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0: 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Yeah, man. 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
0: Baby. Here comes the Calypso Chemist. Here comes the Calypso Chemist. 8:22. Solo for you. Listen up. The carnival special goes way up until midnight. Stick around. You're gonna have fun? Come on.

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Whoa. 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

Surfer Soul on your radio. 25 minutes moving up to 9 o'clock at the night time. The last day in June. Carnival month is coming up. Tomorrow will be the first. Don't forget, Antigua's Carnival begins on July 25th to August 4th. And you don't know. It's the Caribbean's most colorful summer festival. You gotta be here in Antigua, as you're nowhere. Oh, yeah, yo. Here comes another bomb song on your radio. Everybody must eat bread, as long as we got Gassy Dread. My country, your country, our country.

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Super D. That's right, Super D with his contribution to Antigua's Carnival. 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

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Good night to Santo Domingo Alley up in St. Johnson's Village. What's up, Brain Six? Colin, I know you're digging in. I know you're jamming. Good night to you, Carlos. What's up, what's up? Carlos the Barber. You looking for a carnival haircut? Check out Carlos in St. John's Village. One of Antigua's top barbers. You want your car fixed? Check out Scarbler or Bishop. Not forgetting Wills. And Wills also build leather sandals, leather bags. He's someone like his brother. He wear different hats. Well, I don't wear hats. I wear coat. I carry a coat of many colors. Today I might be the white man. Tomorrow I will be the steel man. Yeah, I've been steel too.

Don't you know? Don't you see? Can you hear? I'm on the radio. Tell a friend to tell another friend to bring more friends every Tuesday from 8 o'clock until midnight. The Carnival Special. We got all the brand new hits for 2026. We heat it up for you, baby. 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
0: All we need is love. Love conquers all. 25 minutes moving up to 10 o'clock in the nighttime. And the beat goes on and on and on till midnight. Stick and stay.

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0: At nighttime, do you know where your heart is? Do you know where your body's supposed to be? Nowhere else but with Johnny 2K, baby.
1: That's right, that's right. You are the right place at the right time. 5 minutes down after 10. Open the door. I'm coming in to give you some more. That's right, baby. It's carnival time.

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0: Okay, but you know how I've been. How much have I been there for you the last 3 years?
1: You obviously don't understand.
0: Are you that cool?
2: Well, yeah.
0: You know what?
2: Yeah.
0: You
2: called it. You
0: during quarantine, I didn't expect that it would last this long. Are we still here? Okay.
1: No.

stay alive. I've always been there. I thought you're gonna go.

0: Yes, I want this forever.
1: Well, yes, good night to all the folks who are tuned in.
0: This is what brings us together. There's no carnival better. Yes, I want this forever.
1: All the folks in the Point area. Villa. What's up, Jai? Jai.
2: Yo, Tash.
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2: Who makes the rum sauce, Jai?

Good night to all the folks at Royalton. Royalton Hotel. Down in Five Islands area. Welcome back.

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The Connell Special Show right here every Tuesday night on Bad Zed. I keep you awake.

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And Antigua's on fire.

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You know it's time. From your head of rhythm, you know it's time. Time to end the show. We're pulling down the curtains on the Carnival Special for another night. Another Tuesday night.

In Antigua, we're gonna do it the big way. 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But before I go, I want to be the first one to say good morning to you when it comes around. All right? 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I'm in the wind.

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I know people that can sing, but would you got somebody that can sing you right into the presence of the Lord?

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0: Good morning, good morning, good morning. 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Bless the name of Jesus. Hallelujah. He's worthy to be praised. Good morning and welcome to another broadcast. Bless the name of the Lord with the Fountain of Love Ministries. We welcome you this morning to give an ear to us. Glory to God. God is good. Bless the name of the Lord. He has done me well. Hallelujah. Oh, my soul, rise up and praise the Lord this morning. Hallelujah for the goodness of God. Hallelujah. Bless the name of Jesus. Father, we want to thank you this morning. Hallelujah for this day that you have made. Hallelujah. Bless the name of the Lord. I want to say this morning, glory to God, to just put your trust in him. Glory to God. Whatever you're facing in this life, whatever it is, we cannot do it on our own. We need help. And the only help that we can get, hallelujah, that will satisfy the soul is turning to God. Hallelujah. Bless the name of the Lord. So try him today. Hallelujah. And as we go through this morning, I pray that you will listen keenly. Glory to God. And in the end, you will know and realize, hallelujah, that he is a safe refuge, very present help in the time of trouble. Glory to God. Psalms 36:8 says, O taste and see that the Lord is good. Hallelujah. Bless the name of the Lord. Hallelujah. How blessed it is for man to take refuge in him. Bless the name of the Lord. So this morning I want to encourage you. Turn to God. Turn to God. Turn to God. He's the answer for everything that we have. Glory to God that we are facing. Glory to God. And I pray this morning that you'll be touched. You'll be blessed. And your soul will be satisfied with the word of God. Hallelujah. Let us pray before we begin sharing the word of God. Father, we thank you this morning. Glory to God for your breath, hallelujah, have given to us, Lord. We thank you, O God, for the power of your blood, hallelujah, which you have shed. My God, that is still effective today. Glory to God, when we call on it. Glory to God, the blood of Jesus. Now, my God, you cover us, you secure us, you heal us, you deliver. My God, I thank you, O God, for your blood, hallelujah, today, which stained, hallelujah, the cross, hallelujah, it still stains our heart, my God. It still cleanses, hallelujah. Hallelujah, every spot, every sin, my God, hallelujah, every shortcoming. We thank you for the blood of Jesus, hallelujah. Glory to God. We ask, oh God, that you visit each home. Hallelujah. And you will apply the blood of Jesus, glory to God. You apply that blood to each home, my God, who are listening. This morning, in the name of Jesus, my God, whatever they stand in need for, glory to God, be it healing. My God, be in healing of the mind, of the body, glory to God. Whatever it is, mighty God, whatever battle they're facing, let your blood come and destroy, eradicate in the mighty name of Jesus, hallelujah. Show your goodness, my God, hallelujah. Show, my God, your mighty power. In every home this morning, oh, hallelujah, Jesus. Where there's chaos, I pray, my God, you bring peace, Lord God, your peace that passeth all understanding, O God. And may the hearers this morning, O God, their faith will become alive. My God, they'll make a decision, my God, if they're not saved in the mighty name of Jesus. Let your word go through and go forth, my God, with power and anointing. Glory to God, hallelujah, become alive. In our hearts, my God, as we hear, as we listen, my God, in the name of Jesus. Thank you, Father, for what you do today, what you do this morning, my God, in our hearts, through your word, my God, as we listen keenly, not just with our mind, glory to God, but with our heart, with our spirit. My God, your word will germinate, hallelujah, in our lives, in our spirit, my God, and bring forth fruit in the mighty name of Jesus. Have your way in our lives, in our minds, in our every situation, my God. And I declare today that this is the day that you have made. We will rejoice and be glad in it. Hallelujah. Thank you, Father. I bless your name. Hallelujah. So once again, we're coming to you with the word of God. And this morning we have Glenn, glory to God, who's going to bring the word of God to us. So listen keenly, whatever you're doing, just getting out of the house, on your way to work, just waking up, whatever you're doing in your kitchen, please listen keenly to the word of God. God has something to say to you in Jesus' name. We turn over to Glenn at this time. Bless God.
1: Just Glenn. Praise God. Pleasant good morning to everyone. Hallelujah. We bless God this morning, and we pray that God will bless you, and the word of God will touch you and change your heart. I want to thank my wife this morning for being here with us. Praise God. This morning I want to speak to you from the book of 2 Chronicles. And I'm speaking to you from 16, 17, 18, even 19. But this morning I'm going to just read chapter 17. And my message is on God will warn you before you sin. You hear this? God will warn you before you sin. He always sends a warning. It's up to us if we listen or not. And the book of 2 Chronicles chapter 17 says, "And Jehoshaphat his son reigned in his stead and strengthened himself against Israel. And he placed forces in all the fenced cities of Judah and set garrison in the land of Judah and in the cities of Ephraim, which Asa his father had taken. And the Lord was with Jehoshaphat because he walked in the first way of his father David and sought not unto Balaam, but sought the Lord God of his father and walked in his commandment and not after the doings of Israel. Therefore the Lord established a kingdom in his hand, and all Judah brought to Jehoshaphat presents, and he had riches and honor in abundance. And his heart was lifted up in the ways of the Lord. Moreover, he took away the high places and groves out of Judah. Also in the third year of his reign, he sent his princes even to Ben-Hail and Obadiah and Zahara and Natal and to Micaiah and Tech in the cities of Judah. And with them he sent Levites and Samaritans." And let's skip all down to verse 10. Verse 9. "And they taught in Judah and had the book of the law of the Lord with them and went about throughout all the cities of Judah and taught the people. And the fear of the Lord fell upon all the kingdom of Israel that were round about Judah, so that they made no war against Jehoshaphat." So here we have a king of Israel, a king of Judah, Jehoshaphat, and he was very successful. The Bible says that he followed after God. Anything that he was doing, he sought the Lord. And the Bible said he walked in his father, the ways of his father, David. But if we read chapter 16, we will notice that his real father, his earthly father, was Asa. But Asa did not follow God. Asa sought after Balaam. So Jehoshaphat loved God and see that he did not want to follow after his earthly father, but he followed after his father's father. He followed the ways of his father's father, David. So he sought not to do what his father did, but he wanted to please God. So he followed after his father, David, who loved God and who followed God. Now, this scripture tells us that Jehoshaphat had great riches. He followed after God, and God established a kingdom in his hand, and all of Judah brought present to him. So the secret to success is to follow after God, is to love God, to live for God, to live holy. So if you want to be successful in this life, You got to follow after God. You have to sort after God. Worship him. And do not worship the God of this world. So Jehoshaphat did what was right. But if we go to chapter 15 and 16 and read, we will learn about Asa. Asa was his real father. And Asa was warned by God to trust in God, to rely upon God. But Asa did not listen. Asa joined with the king of Syria. And if you know the history of the people of God, you will know that the Syrians are their enemies. They had enemies all around them. But Asa, because he fell out with God, he drifted from God. And now he was faced with armies all around him. He sought to join with the unbeliever. He sought to join with his enemies. You know, there's a saying that the world have the enemy of my enemy is my friend. But the Bible tells us that we must not be unequally yoked with unbeliever. So we cannot join with a person that is not of God. And Asa did that. So Asa made a vow with the king of Syria, and they both went into battle. And they fought the war, and the people that they were trying to catch, they escaped out of their hand. So after that, God sent a prophet to Asa by the name of Hanani, and told him, because of the foolish things that you have done, you shall have wars on either side of you. And then immediately, a sickness came upon him. And you know what Asa did? Asa was so angry that Asa put the prophet of God in prison. How are we so foolish as human beings? Here we have a prophet of God coming to give warning, to tell you that the way that you're going is wrong. And instead of listening, Asa placed him in prison. And today I am telling you that we are doing the exact same thing. We say that hindsight brings wisdom and we learn from our past. But human beings have never learned from their past. Today we are doing the exact same thing. We have pastors and preachers and prophets come to you, tell you the way that you're going is wrong. Tell you what you're doing is not right. God is not pleased with you. You might not put them in a physical prison, but you get angry with us. You call us names. You say all manner of evil against us. You are doing the exact same thing as Asa. God is warning you, telling you the wages of sin is death. The way that you're going is not right. But yet still, instead of listening and doing what God says, you get angry. And you place us in a mental prison. You set your anger against us. If you are going to a church and the word of God is preached, and they say something that is biblical, but it touches you, you get angry and you leave and you find another church. You find one that is pleasing to you. Not one that preaches the word, but one that gives you assurance that what you're doing is all right. God is not pleased with you. I am here to tell you today that the way that you're going is wrong. You need to turn from your sins. You need to turn from your ways and come back to God. Asa never paid God no mind. When Hanani came and told him what he was doing is wrong, instead of turning, he put Hanani in prison. And even to the point when the sickness came upon him in his feet, he never turned to God again. Instead, he turned to his doctors. He turned to all the physicians that he had in his kingdom. But he never overcame any of that. He died, and he died early. We are doing the exact same thing like Asa. God sends his warning, and we pay God no mind. So on the 16th year, Asa died. And in his place, Jehoshaphat reigned. And the Bible said that Jehoshaphat followed after God in the earlies. He did everything that God said, and he was very successful. So much so that even his enemies brought him gifts. They brought him silver and gold, and he was waxed with greatness. That's what the Bible said. But there's something about human being. After we have been successful, after God have blessed us, all of a sudden we think that we have arrived. We think that it is us who did what we did. So all of a sudden we are too big for ourselves. So Asa started to feel himself. And Asa, instead of seeking God and sought after God, when the future wars came, Jehoshaphat started to feel himself. And sought after God, Jehoshaphat now joined himself together with another king. So Jehoshaphat, after being a righteous man, after the success of wars, instead of relying upon God, Jehoshaphat now turned to himself. So Jehoshaphat had a brother-in-law. And Jehoshaphat stopped seeking after God. So he went down to his brother-in-law's house. And he asked him, if you will join with me in war. So the Bible says in chapter 18 and verse 2, after certain years, he went down to Ahab, his brother-in-law, to Samaria. And Ahab killed sheep and oxen for him in abundance and for the people. And he had with him, persuaded him to go up with him to Ramoth Gilead. And Ahab, king of Israel, said unto Jehoshaphat, king of Judah, will thou go with me to Ramoth Gilead? And he answered him, I am as thou art, and my people as thy people, and we will be with thee in war. So here we have Jehoshaphat now joining with an unbeliever, doing exactly what God says not to do. Jehoshaphat said unto the king in verse 4, inquire, I pray thee, the word of the Lord today. Now here we have a child of God asking a heathen to inquire in the Lord. We are to be the example. We are to be the leaders. We are to be the child of God, the one who speaks to God, the one who seeks God, the one who pleads on behalf of the people. But here he is turning over his responsibility to a heathen. So Ahab had many false prophets, many witches, many sorcerers, many Obeyman as we call them today. And Ahab called all his Obeyman and asked them, what does God say about us going to war? And they told, the Bible said that they told Ahab exactly what he wanted to hear. They could only lie. But Jehoshaphat was not satisfied with that. So he asked Ahab, is there a child of God? Is there a prophet of God in this land that we can ask? That they will seek God and we will know what to do. And hear what Jehoshaphat said to what Ahab said to Jehoshaphat. In verse 7 of 18, the king of Israel said unto Jehoshaphat, there is yet one man by whom we may inquire of the Lord, but I hate him, for he never prophesied good unto me, but always evil. And the same is Micaiah, the son of Imlah. And Jehoshaphat said, let not the king say so. So here we have Ahab know that this man is a man of God. But what he said, I hate him. Because he did not tell Ahab what he wanted to hear. He speak the word of God. He spoke the word of God. And that's what we're doing today. And we know people will hate us. They will not want to come to where we worship. They would not want to have anything to do with us. Because we're not telling them that the way that they are living is okay. We're not saying to revel, to jump up, to wink up, to wind up, to make yourself a fool in this earth is okay. We're saying that it is wrong. We are telling you the wages of sin is death. We are speaking the word of God. We do not alter the word of God. We tell you exactly what it says. We stand by the word of God. We live the word of God. And that's what we preach. And that's why we have so few people in our congregation. Because when they come, the Spirit of God, it touches them. It convicts them. It tells them of their sin. We do not preach prosperity gospel. We do not preach riches. We preach the word of God. We do not tell you what you want to hear. The word of God is powerful. It cuts. It heals. It destroys. It breaks down. It does many wonderful things. And King Ahab did not want to hear the word of God. Are you in that position this morning? Is that your same sentiments this morning? Does the word of God make you feel uncomfortable? That's what the word of God should do. It should convict you of your sin. It should tell you that whatever you're doing that is wrong, change it. So Jehoshaphat told Ahab to bring that man here so that I can know what the Lord says. But you cannot go into the enemy's camp, sit with the enemy, lie with the enemy, and you do not get affected by the enemy. We have a saying in this world that if you lie with dogs, you must get fleas. So, King Ahab sent his messengers. To call the prophet of God. And when he sent his messenger, he told them to tell him what my prophet says. So when he comes, he must say exactly what my prophet said. Warn him not to come before me and say anything else.
2: So his prophet went, and he told him exactly what the king said to come and see. And you can read that in verse 12. But hear what Micaiah said to his messengers. So let me read 12. And the messenger that went to call Micaiah spake to him, saying, behold, the word of the prophets declare good to the king with one assent. Hear that? All of them were saying the same thing. And they were saying something good to the king. Let thy word, therefore, I pray thee, be like one of theirs, and speak thou good. So they send him to call the prophet of God, who represent God, and they telling him to say exactly what the heathen and the other witches said, to say what the obeah man says. Isn't that what we're going through today? That so many people are forcing the people of God to speak the same way they do, not to offend others, because nobody's going to like you, not to preach a word of God. If you want to be loved, if you want a lot of people to come to your church, just preach the happiness, the good part, the exciting part about the Bible. Don't speak hell and damnation. Just tell us what we just massage us and tell us what we want to hear. Tell us the nice things, how we're going to get rich, and how God is going to bless us, and God is going to keep us. But the Bible say that is foolishness. And hear what Micaiah said unto the servant in verse 13 of chapter 18. And Micaiah said, As the Lord liveth, even what my God said, that will I speak. He said, I will say nothing else but exactly what my Lord says. Who will stand for the Lord today? Who will say exactly what God says? Do not compromise yourself, not for money, not for fame, not for anything. And when Micaiah came to the king, he said unto him, the king asked, shall we go to Ramoth-Gilead to battle, or shall I forbear? And he said, go ye up and prosper, and they shall be delivered unto your hand. And the king said unto him, how many times shall I adjure thee that thou say nothing but the truth to me in the name of the Lord? And then he said, I did see all Israel's cattle upon the mountains, and sheep that have not shepherd. And the Lord said, these have no master. Let them return therefore to every man to his house in peace. So what he's saying, the Lord showed me the end of the battle, that King Ahab is going to die. He said, he showed me the prophet, the people scattered, and they have no master. And as Asa was displeased with the prophet of God, Ahab now was displeased with the prophet of God. When Ahab heard this, he waxed angry, and he placed Micaiah in prison. The same thing that Asa did, he did. Humans, the people of this earth, do not want to hear the truth. They don't want to hear the word of God. Every time the word of God speaks, the human nature gets angry. The human nature tells them to imprison the speaker. So Ahab placed the prophet of God, Micaiah, in prison. And they went to war. In spite of Jehoshaphat knowing God and know that this man is a prophet of God, heard what he said, he still went to war with Ahab. How can we who call ourselves Christians willingly, purposely go against God, know that what God is saying, we understand his word, we know what he's saying, but we still do what God says not to do. They joined together forces and they went into battle. And the Bible says Asa was killed. Ahab was killed. His people were scattered. They were scattered. Because they did not listen to the prophet of God. I'm here telling you today, do not make the same mistake. Do not turn yourself from God. You are hearing the word of God right now. You have heard it many times before. God has spoken to you. Your heart was touched. It convicted you, but you turned the other way. The Bible said that the Spirit of God will not always strive with man. Your days on this earth are numbered. You will not live for long. You do not know when death comes. No man knows. But yet still, when the word of God speaks to you and touch you, you still go your own way. The prophet of Ahab prophesied to him. The prophet of God came, Micaiah, and told him what God says. And instead of listening to what God says, they put his messenger in prison. What are you doing with the messenger of God today? Are you getting angry? Are you calling us names? Are you putting us in your mental prison, locking us from your ears? Or are you going to listen to what God says? Do not let history repeat itself with you. Turn from your wicked ways. Micaiah said exactly what God says. He said, I will speak what the Lord says. Here we have a child of God in Jehoshaphat who is unequally yoked with an unbeliever who followed the ways of an unbeliever after God have blessed him and have given many victory. Instead of relying upon God, he is relying upon the world and the world ways. So after this, Jehoshaphat was spared and he went back home. He escaped death. And the Lord sent a prophet unto him. The Lord sent Hanani and told him, how could you do such an ungodly thing? The Lord said unto him, nevertheless, there is a good thing found in you. Prepare your heart to seek God. Let me read that in chapter 19. So you can see. In verse 1 it says, and Jehoshaphat the king of Judah returned to his house in peace to Jerusalem. And Jehu the son of Hanani the seer went out to meet him and said to the king, Jehoshaphat, shouldest thou help the ungodly? Can you hear that? Jehoshaphat, shouldest thou help the ungodly and love them that hate the Lord? Therefore is wrath upon thee from before the Lord. This is what he's asking. Should you love the ungodly and help those that hate God? Can't Can't you see what you're doing? You are joining forces with unbelievers, people that hate God and want nothing to do with God. And that's the same thing we're doing today. We join political parties and lodges and all sort of worldly occult groups, and we join with them and we repeat all evil communication with them. We made pacts with them and we still call ourselves Christians going to church. And we go with them and we recite things that are against God. Evil things. We do rituals with them. Do you think God is not seeing? Do you think God is not looking and watching and waiting? We do these things because of money. There are a lot of people, young people, who are joining the lodge and joining forces with the devil to get riches. Just to get a car, a house, something that is not of worth. These things do not value your life. Your life is worth more. We are doing the exact same thing as Jehoshaphat, as Ahab, as Asa. The difference is they are not written in books so everyone else can read. But I tell you today that there are many books in heaven. Everything that you do is written in the books. The Bible said that they are books and they will be open when you die. There are many books. The books shall be open when you die. So everything that you have ever done, God is making a record of it. When you heard the words of God before, there's a record there also. Every time God sends his word, sends his warning, he makes a record in those books. Everything that you heard, everything that you did, everything that you know is written in those books. And the Bible says they will be open when you stand before God. The Bible said it is appointed unto man once to die, and after that judgment. And on judgment day, those books are going to open. But you know what happened to Ahab? Ahab had a made-up mind. Just like some of us that are listening this morning, Ahab had a made-up mind. It didn't matter what the prophet of God said. He already made his mind up that when that prophet came and say anything else that I don't want to hear, anything else contrary to the rest of my obeyman, I am not going to listen. And you're doing the exact same thing today. Your mind is made up. No matter what we say, no matter what the servant of God says, I am going to live my life the way that I want to. God cannot change a made up mind. You see, the word of God says God will never force anything on any of us. When God created man, he gave man free will. When Adam and Eve were placed in the garden, he gave them a warning. He said, do not eat of this tree. Do not eat the fruit of this tree. He did not force them and remove the tree. He didn't put a shield around the tree. He gave them specific rules to follow. He said, do not eat the fruit from this tree. But he left them with a choice. It was up to them whether they listen or not. And we have that same choice today. He says to follow him, seek him, love him, serve him. live for him. He gave his word and he told you this. These are my commandments. He lists them out for you. He did everything for this world. But yet still that was not enough. Man did not follow his commandments, so he sent his son to die for us, so that we could enter into the kingdom of heaven. Can you imagine that? Think of it this way. If you have children, you do everything when they're little. You protect them. You keep them. You fed them. You do everything. You teach them everything that they should know. You tell them not to touch this. Don't go there. Don't do that. And you taught them daily. When they grow old, they decide that I am not going to follow the way of my parents. I am going to do my own thing. Does that sound familiar? I'm going to live the way that I want to. I don't know what my parents are talking about. They're old. They don't know nothing. We are doing the exact same thing today. The God, the one who created this earth, who knows all things, write it down, watch over it, place it in a book, and tells us, this is the way I want you to live. And we are telling him, I want to do my own thing. I want to experience my own experience. And he's saying, don't go there. You're going to get hurt. Don't do this. Because this will happen. But yet still, we are saying, I want to experience my own thing. I want to experience my experience. The Bible says that God does not live in a house made by hands. He says that our bodies are his temple. And he's telling you not to do certain things with this temple. He says to keep this temple holy. He gives his instructions how to live, what you should do and what you shouldn't do. But yet still, we do not listen and we desecrate his temple. We put alcohol in his temple. We put weed in his temple. We put crack and cocaine in his temple. We draw all manner of evil on his temple in the way of tattoo. We put piercings in his temple. Listen, even if you eat too much of anything, God says that is a sin. We cannot treat the temple of God any old how. He placed this temple into your hands and tell you to watch over it, keep it until I return for it. It is not yours. It is his. The life that you have is not yours. If so, you could have waked yourself up this morning. He gave you that breath. We told you already, if you think that you can wake yourself up, if you think that you can set an alarm and wake yourself up, set your phone to make noise and wake yourself up, you're a fool. If that was so, every person right now that is over in those funeral homes, all you have to do is set the phone to alarm and they will get up. But it doesn't work so. The breath that you have, when you wake up and you take that, you inhale that breath, it belongs to God. And when your maker says that is enough, who can stop it? Who can say different? The Bible says, who can stand against the Lord? No one. Absolutely no one. So Ahab made his mind up that it doesn't matter what Micaiah said, I am going to go to war like he is God. Because he's king, he thought that he's all powerful. The same way our leaders today are thinking, I can do this and I can do that. I am this and I am that. But he went to battle and he was no more. And I'm speaking to the leaders, anyone who's listening today. You're in position, leadership position. You think you know all and you are the end all. But when God says your time is up, it doesn't matter how much money you have. It doesn't matter what possession you have. When God says your time is up, you cannot use any money or anything to gain more time. You can place us in prison. You can charge us. You can take our possessions. You can do whatever you want. But when God says your time is up, you will know who you are then. You will know what you have. Because now you will be standing before an almighty God, the one who holds everything in his hands. Asa did not change his mind. He paid God. Ahab did not change his mind. He paid God no mind. And he lost his life. But God said unto Jehoshaphat, I still see good in you. There is still a little good in you. So right now, there might be hope in you. Right now, there's hope in you. You still have hope. Because you have life. Do not harden your heart. While the Spirit of God still reigns, while the Spirit of God is not against you, you still have hope. Prepare your heart to meet God. That's what the servant of God said to Jehoshaphat. Prepare your heart to meet God. And you know what? Jehoshaphat listened. Jehoshaphat listened. He repented. He turned from his wicked ways. He asked God forgiveness. He turned. And God blessed him again. And he sent men all to all the surrounding kingdoms, all the surrounding cities, to tell them about God. To tell them, let's follow after God. Let's serve the living God. Let's keep his commandments. Let's do what he says. And God lift him up again. In the beginning, he was with God. He served God. He trusted God. And he was blessed. He fell. But God said there was still good in him. Is God speaking to you today? Your parents raised you to love God. To serve God. The Bible says to chain up your children in the way that they should grow. And when they're old, they will not depart. You know the word of God. Some of us, we can recite the word of God. We can recite them word for word. Every book, word for word. But that does not count. You got to know God for yourself. So your parents taught you the word of God. You know what is right from wrong, but you turned. And God is speaking to you today and tell you to come back to me. Return unto me. Remove that made up mind that you have. Come back to me. Come and serve me. Hear the word of God. Hear what God is saying unto you. Just the other day I was speaking to one of my cousins. And you can't tell him about anything about God. He has a made up mind. He says he does not believe in those foolishness. How can I believe in so many? You talk about 3,000 years ago. About somebody who come and he say, I don't believe in those foolishness. I believe in being good and loving everybody and doing good. But I am telling you today, being good and loving everybody and doing good cannot take you to heaven. He will not take you to heaven. He says he does not believe the Bible because it's people who wrote the Bible. Why don't you seek God for yourself? Stop listening to people and what they say. Read the word of God. Say, God, listen, I don't believe. But today, if you show me in your word and make me believe, I will follow after you. God will always meet you where you are. As long as you have an open mind and you come before God honestly, God will meet you. He says that he will leave the 99 and come looking for that one. That one. You are important to God. It don't matter your position. It don't matter. Your wealth does not matter. Where you live does not matter. How big your house is does not matter. What position you hold at work does not matter. Your title does not matter. God loves you and he will come looking for you. I am telling you. He is not like man. He doesn't lie. He does not go back on his word. Whatever he says, he stand by. Do not listen to the people of this world. If you are a Christian and you turn, look back on your life. See where you went wrong. When you started to listen to people telling you to leave your wife, leave your husband, leave the church. When you're having these little funds, it feels good. But when you go back home and you are by yourself, lying down on your bed, you can feel the loneliness. You know that it doesn't matter what fun you just had, that it doesn't worth anything. You know, you feel the emptiness. You were created to serve God, to love God, to live for God. Emptiness. You were created to serve God, to love God, to live for God. So it doesn't matter what you do, the amount of money that you acquire, the amount

0: in their mouth. Everybody is smoking, trying to get a high, trying to be like somebody else, trying to feel good. I don't need anything to feel good. It doesn't matter what difficulty I face. It doesn't matter what situation is around me. When Jesus is in my heart, I have joy unspeakable. Joy unspeakable. I am telling you, all things are wrong around me. Things are not right. But I have a peace. The Bible said that peace that passeth all understanding. And I am here today to share it with you. Hear the word of God. Hear the messenger of God. Do not get angry with the message or the messenger, but make that change in your life. You might not have another chance. Today might be your last chance. Every time I say this, it gets real and realer, if there's such a word. You don't believe it? Go and check the obituaries today. Look on the amount of people that's in it, young and old. Young and old. Listen, I'm looking for the word death. Death does not. What's the word I'm looking for? Hold any grudges. Death does not hold any grudges. It doesn't matter who you are. You could be rich. You could be old. You could be young. You could be a newborn. When death comes, when death calls, it does not discriminate. Whether you're white, black, brown, blue, death does not discriminate. Death is for all. You look at the listen, open the obituaries. Look at the people. Some are fat, some are skinny, some are black, some are white. Everybody must die. Today might be your last chance. You need to hear what the word of God is saying unto you. Today might be your last chance. Surrender your life to God. God is speaking to you. God is calling you. Change from your wicked ways. And right now I'm giving you that opportunity to turn to God. So if you have heard the word of God and God have spoken to you, you can say this prayer with me and believe in what you're saying, and God will hear you. So say this prayer with me today. Heavenly Father, I have sinned against you, but today I am making it right with you. Forgive me of my sins. Wash me, cleanse me, make me whole, make me new. Create a new life within me, a new spirit, God. I surrender my life to you. Lead me and guide me. Make me yours. And help me to live the way that I should from today onward. In Jesus' name, amen. If you have said that prayer, that's what the Bible says. If you say it and you believe it, and start living the way that God commands you to live. And the way that God commands you to live is in the Word of God, the Holy Bible. And you will see God. God, you will see God work in you and God change you. Praise God. Hallelujah.
1: Hallelujah. Thank you, Jesus. Thank you for your word, my God. And I thank you for listening to the word of the Lord. And we know something has happened this morning through the word of God because of what God says, that his word will not return unto him empty or void. It will accomplish whatsoever he sent it to do. So I pray that

has moved you. I pray that it has convicted you in such a way that you make a decision this morning not to continue to live in sin, not to be unequally yoked. Bless the name of the Lord. So whatever and however the word has touched you this morning, we just want to thank God. We want to thank God, and I pray you carry this word with you in your heart throughout this day. Ponder on the words of God and be blessed in the name of Jesus. We just want to send out this invitation to all, to our services. First of all, our church is located, the building is located on on All Saints Road. Just as you come out from Potter's Road onto All Saints, from Herbert's Road onto All Saints Road, we're right across the road where we see that building, that church structure. We are right behind of that in the same yard. So all are welcome. We have our church services Sunday mornings at 10:30. We have Bible studies that same Sunday night at 7. Prayer meeting Tuesday nights at 7. And if there's any other announcements during the week when we come here, we will announce it. 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But those are the days that we designate to meet and fellowship. Bless the name of the Lord. Sunday mornings at 10:30. Sunday nights at 7. Tuesday nights at 7 prayer meeting, and until it starts again. So all are welcome again. Bless God, and I pray that you will be blessed throughout the day. You'll be safe. Go with God in Jesus' name. Amen. Bless God.

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1: And God bless all of you, wherever you are, This is Pastor Adrian broadcasting live as our God is a living God. I'm starting once again one more episode of Problems and Solutions. And I want to invite you to stay by my side for the next 30 minutes. That's all I need. I need 30 minutes to show you a new life. You got it right. New life. I know it's pretentious to announce a new life. And the question is, who are you? Who are you? How in the world you can give a new life? Yeah. I want you to see things this way. God put his messengers in the world. And I'm one of those. What I have can give you a new life. That's the reason why I want you to stay connected with me. For how many times you thought of a new life, but the question is how, right? How? The problems you've been surrounded with, the challenges, the trials, the struggles, the misery, the troubles, the suffering. Yeah, it's a lie. It's a lie. But what if I tell you that this new life is available? What if I tell you that together we can change that situation? So that's all I need. I need 30 minutes of your time. I'm broadcasting live as our God is a living God, broadcasting through platforms and also broadcasting through ZK 97.1, our radio station, our partners. And if you're listening to me through ZK, I want to give you my phone number too. You ready? Take note. 268-783-2208. That's the phone number. I call it, call it the prayer line. You can call me anytime, regardless religion, denomination, belief, culture, language, it doesn't matter. I'm not here to judge you or criticize you. We're not here to collect the past or history, none of that. All I want to know is, can I help you? Do you allow me to help you? That's all I want to know. So yes, yeah, send me a message. Give me a call. We call it our prayer line. Especially those who are listening to me. You're going through a lot of challenges. You're going through a lot of problems. And you always wonder how I'm coming out of this. How I'm getting out of this. Right? So I'm giving you the way out. I'm giving you weapons. This is my phone number. Regardless denomination or religion. You know, oh pastor, but what my friends will say, what my pastor will say, what my the deacons of my church will say, yeah, but what are they saying now that you are in problems? What are they saying now that you are in troubles? What are they doing now that your life is messed up? What are they doing now that your life is in shambles? Nothing, right? So who cares what they're gonna say? Who cares what they're gonna come up with? You need a solution? Come on. You need a miracle? Come on. So it's time to ignore those voices around you and focus on the solution for you. And focus on the solution for yourself. Because you're too much worried about what people will say and your life is there, you know, upside down, messed up. So many problems that you don't even know what to do. And you're worried about what people will say from your home church or the denomination you go to. Come on, stop it. Stop it. You gotta focus on the transformation of your life. That's all the focus you should have. That's all the focus you should go with. So I'm telling you that I can help. This is my prayer line. This is my prayer line, 783-2208. All right, if you want, you can send me a message. If you want, you can include the name of your family, name of people you want me to pray for, you know, people that you have such great respect for the person, and you can do something to help them out. That's why I'm here. One more time, I'm broadcasting live as our God is a living God. Now it's 6:08, and I have some people online with me, some of them asking prayer for their families, some of them asking prayer for their work, some of them asking prayer for themselves, some of them saying they are in the faith. I have Ms. Richards with me, I have Myrna Davis with me, I have Anasta with me, I have Casimir, I have Miss Monica with me, I have Miss Harry, I have Bino with me. Yeah, most of them asking prayer for their families too. I have Miss Jackie with me, I have Miss Harris with me, I have Miss Bernice with me. Who else do I have here with me? I have Fernanda with me. Fernanda the Faith with me too. I have Miss Barry White. I have Miss Duffus. I have Nora Cohen. I have Miss Francine. I have Allison. I have Miss Morris. I have Tyson. I have some people here with me. And just to let you know, today is Wednesday. And Wednesday is the day we seek the presence of God. I know, some of you watch the show and in your mind, oh, my mission is accomplished. I already prayed with Pastor Adrian. Don't do that. Don't replace me with your God. Don't do that. To pray with me, it's a tool, but it's not enough to change your life. Don't do that. I don't want to be in that spot. I don't want to be in the position you put me to. The church cannot be replaced with a YouTube show. Don't do that. I don't want to be in that spot. I don't want to be responsible for a downgrade in your spiritual life. Don't do that. I don't want to be in that spot. Not at all. That's the reason why today I want to invite you to be with me. 5:00. 5:00. As soon as you get off work, you come straight to the church. Today we call it Night of Salvation. Night of Salvation. I have 4 services throughout the day, but the service that I'm calling you to, the service I'm calling you for, is 5:00, 5 p.m., 5 in the afternoon. Don't miss it. My service, take note, 7:30. Then I have 10 a.m. Then I have midday. But the service that I want you to make some efforts to join me today is 5:00, 5 p.m. Can I have you here with me? Yeah. Don't replace me. Don't replace me. I mean, don't replace the church with me. Oh, I watched Pastor Adrian on YouTube. I'm good to go. Don't do that. I don't want to be in that spot. This is not how it works. I have some people with me. I have Villanek. I have Blondell. I have Mr. Shapless. Mr. Shapless with me. Saying good morning to all. Good morning to you too. I have Miss Tyson. I have some people here with me. If I don't see your name, write in the name. Write your name in the comments below. All right. Now it's 6:12. I have a testimony I want to share with you right after the testimony. I have a word. I want to have a word with you.
2: I was around 60 years old when I went to the doctor, and they told me, they detected that I had diabetes. And around that time, my mother had passed away from that same disease. And because of that, I was depressed, thinking that I would be the same, that I would die from it too, from that. That's what I felt, a sadness, because I had seen that she had died, that this disease had no cure, and that I was going to go through the same thing. I didn't have the desire to go to work anymore. I felt exhausted. I didn't feel any motivation. I was the breadwinner in my house, and because of the prison, the illness, I no longer wanted to go. The job was already stable, not anymore. We were just paying what we had to pay, rent and everything. What we earned was just for day-to-day expenses, to pay the rent, to pay what we had to pay. And we couldn't say, let's buy a piece of land, because we didn't have the money. I had a debt of almost $1 million. When I came to the church, it was because we had a piece of land, and we couldn't pay for it, so we lost it, we let it go. My husband decided not to pay for it, and because of that, that was also the source of the debt we had at that time. It made me feel sad because when your credit is ruined, well, you no longer have hope of being able to buy anything, because your credit is the most important thing in this country. I felt like I was reaching the end, that I was finished, that we weren't going to be able to make it anymore. My greatest sadness was that I could no longer help my children, that I had hit rock bottom, that I just couldn't anymore. They were going to be left alone just to see what they would do. I couldn't sleep, just thinking, only thinking about the illness. That was the only thing on my mind. I couldn't sleep. And one night I was watching television. I saw the Faith Channel and it said, "Stop suffering." And a lady came on and said, "Lord, I have been healed from diabetes. In this place there is a cure. Here there is medicine." And I decided to go. From the very first day I decided to go there, my life changed completely. I was able to sleep again, and inside me there was the certainty that I was already healed, that I had nothing, because God was there. God had healed me. When I arrived for the first time, I felt as if I was born again, as if my life had returned to how it was before. I attended every day. I had this thirst to be there every day because I knew that God was there. And I, day after day, I listened to what the man of God said. I just obeyed what he said because I thought, this man is not the one speaking, but God is speaking through him, telling me what I need to do. I just obeyed everything. When the humble man of God earnestly spoke and said, "Surrender your entire heart and your whole life to God, and then the presence of God will enter into you. The Holy Spirit will come into you, and with the power of the Holy Spirit dwelling within you, you have everything. You don't need anything else. You only need that." And I heard him say, "Today there will be Holy Supper." I hadn't been there for very long, about 3 months, but I just obeyed what he said. Give everything, your life. If you have resentment, if you have anything at all, put it on the altar. I had some money to buy a truck. It was $100,000. And I said, if the man of God is saying, if I have to give everything, I will give it and God will provide. God will provide for me. I didn't know anything and I brought it. It was hard for me, little by little, but I gave it. I left everything on the altar. I gave myself completely. I let go of resentment. I let go of my pride, which was the biggest thing, the thing that wouldn't let me forgive. And I was able to forgive. But I gave everything, and by giving everything, God came to me, and from then on my life changed completely. When I came down from the altar, there was a joy inside me, and I wanted to tell everyone to go to that place, because God truly was there, because my whole life, everything had changed. First, the biggest change was that I was healed, that was the first thing. And then with the Holy Spirit inside me, I didn't want anything else, I didn't need anything more, nothing else. That was everything. Once you have the Holy Spirit, you have it all. But then material things came. Houses, trucks, a piece of land for the yard to park the trucks, which happened during a holy fire campaign. It was something I really couldn't afford. A piece of land worth $6 million, and I was able to buy it. And then another house. That's how it is. I didn't seek out the blessings. They came to me. That $1 million debt, God took it away from me. During a holy fire campaign, the pastor from the church where I attend, he went to Israel. I had heard about Bishop Macedo's movie, how he took all his requests, the ones he had, the ones he was being accused of, to bury them there. And the pastor said, if you have something you want to send, I told him I only have this, and he said, give it to me. And he took that paper to that place, and the debt never came back. It was over. In the last Holy Fire campaign, I acquired a house. To make my last Holy Fire campaign, something I had, some money I had saved, and everything I earned in a week of work, which was around $60,000. In this Holy Fire campaign, I was able to acquire the house where I am currently living. In this Holy Fire campaign, I gave my whole life to God, which is the most important of all achievements, the Holy Spirit. And that's what we're fighting for our salvation. I keep participating in the Holy Fire campaign because it's my opportunity to draw closer to God. That's why I continue to do it and will keep doing it as long as I live. The altar means everything to me. The altar gives you everything without you even asking. Nothing, it gives everything back to the altar.
3: The holy water symbolizes purity, sanctification, and divine intervention. The Bible, a source of inspiration for millions, is full with instances where water becomes a conduit for miracles. From the holy act of baptism, symbolizing spiritual rebirth and purification, to curing the blind, healing the sick, and strengthening the weak. The pool of Bethesda, where a multitude of sick gathered and Jesus healed a paralyzed man. Naaman, whose skin was restored after he was instructed to dip in the Jordan 7 times, healing him from leprosy. When Jesus applied mud to the blind man's eyes, instructing him to wash in the pool of Siloam, and the blind man gained sight. These miracles are not just a thing of the past. It has been proven countless times that God's miracles through the blessed and divine water still work till this day.
4: And I said, no, I don't want no more tablets. This water works. And I keep drinking the water and don't feel no pain in my ankle no more. So I just stopped by them. All of a sudden, the pain was gone from my ankle. No more pain in the ankle.
1: The pain is gone.
4: Gone.
1: You healed.
4: I healed.
5: And the pain is gone, and I kept searching for it Sunday afternoon and Monday. And I can't find it.
3: But whoever drinks of the water that I shall give him will never thirst. But the water that I shall give him will become in him a fountain of water springing up into everlasting life. Here, at the Universal Church, you can experience the power of God through the blessed water. The sick are healed, the weak are strengthened, and lives are totally transformed. Come and join us at St. Mary Street across Rodie King, Sunday at 8 a.m. Also, 10 a.m. and 4 p.m. For more information, you can call us at 783-2208. Universal Church, where the miracles of God are waiting for you.
1: And thank God I'm back, and I was 21 past 6. And again, today's Wednesday, I'm broadcasting live, and I'm summoning and calling everybody to be here with me, especially 5 p.m. I've been insisting on the same message, especially now that we are in our journey. We are in the sacrifice season, and the prayer requests will be taken to the Holy Land. By the way, if I were you, I would prepare a picture of yourself to attach to the prayer request. I'll be saying more about it throughout the services today. But if I were you, I would attach a picture of you to the prayer request, and it will be sent to the Holy Land. That's right. We are in the journey towards the Holy Land. The season we have, you know, in the middle of the year, we are determined to have our lives changed. But speaking of which, take a look to my Bible verse here. Again, I'm preaching about this again as a Bible-based ministry. We stand for what the Bible says. I believe you have realized that every day we read the Bible here on air because we stand for what the Bible says. The Bible guides me. What I preach is what I use for myself. The same recipe I give to you is the one I use too. The recipe I'm giving to you is the one I put into practice in my life too. So, using the Bible again, one more time, check this out with me. The book of Joel, chapter 2, verse 19. Chapter 2, verse what? 19. My Bible tells me like this. And the Lord answered his people. And the Lord answered his people. Behold, I will send you grain, new wine, and oil. And by them you will be satisfied. I will never again make you a reproach among the nations. And one more time, I want to break this down for you. The grain means prosperity. The wine means joy. And the oil means the Holy Spirit. This is exactly what God wants to give you. A complete life. This is His plan. He wants to restore the joy. How long? How long you don't have a smile on your face? How long in your face people notice only sadness, disappointment, depression, downcast? That's what people, the countenance down. Isn't it what people see? And the Bible's telling you, I'll restore joy for you. Do you understand why we're climbing up the altar? Do you understand every middle of year we have this purpose going on in the faith? I myself, I'm in a very hard sacrifice on a 21 hours fasting. Every day, preparing myself for July 12th. On July 12th, I'm gonna lay hands on you on the altar. And after my 40 days fasting, when I lay hands on you, you can bet on it. All the power will go to you too. Yeah, prepare yourself. Work on your vows. Work on your prayer request. Do what the man of God is telling you to do. And your life is going to be different. I give you that in the name of Jesus Christ. All right. That being said, now it's 26 past 6. I want to invite you to pray by my side. Shall we? Wherever you are. I believe you already have a glass of water. If you don't have one, I'll give you a minute. Run to the fridge, to the kitchen, to the pantry. I don't know where you keep the water. You know, bring it. Pastor, I have a fountain here in my house. Awesome. Go get it. Wherever you are, let's talk to God.
0: Prepare a glass of water or get closer to your television screen. At this moment, we will have a special prayer to your name.
1: My Lord and my Father, in the name of your Son, Jesus Christ, so many things to pray for, so many things to ask for, but I want you, my Lord Jesus, give the person strength. That's right. Strength. Some of these people, my God, they are broken. The problems they have dwelt with in the past years broke them. broke them inside. They have grudges, bitterness, sadness, depressions. They lack confidence, courage. Some of them, my God, they don't even want to try anymore. Ah, Father God, Father God, I want you to lift them up now. Some of these people, like the faith is disabled. That's right. It looks like that the faith was turned off. Turned off. And I want you to touch them now. That's right. I want you to touch them now. Lift them up now. Raise their faith again. Make them strong again. As the Bible says, let the weak say I'm strong. Let the weak say I'm strong. And based on what the Bible says, I'm determining now. I'm determining now. Victory upon this person's life. Health upon this person's life. Prosperity upon this person's life. As the Bible says, the grain, the wine, and the oil. My Father, I want prosperity. I want joy. And above all, I want the Holy Spirit over their lives. The Holy Spirit over their lives. My Father, I consecrate the water now. Because when you drink of the water, I want this person to drink of power. Wherever you are, you're blessed. Drink the water with me. There is a God. There is solution.

0: Amen. 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Amen. That's what I told you. Prosperity, joy, and the Holy Spirit. The full package. The full package. I want to invite you to be here with me. I know. People watch the show and they say, I'm good for the day. Don't do that. Don't do that. I don't want to be in that spot. I don't want you to replace a YouTube 30-minute show with your relationship with God. Don't do that. I don't want to be in that spot. I don't want to be responsible for the rupture between you and God. Don't do that. All right. Make a way to join me today. Get off work and come straight to the church today. Today is Wednesday, and the day we seek the presence of God. 5 o'clock. My location, St. Mary Street. I believe you already know. My location, St. Mary Street. All right. I'm close to Market Street. I am across. There is a restaurant here. We call it Roti King. There is also a bank in front of me. A bank of development of Antigua and Barbuda. My location specifically is a former Chinese restaurant. You cannot miss me. You cannot miss me. All right. I'll be waiting for you. God bless you. I'll see you there.
1: Hallelujah. Father, we give you praise and we give you glory. Even as I, oh God, petition you this morning, I pray and I invoke the blood of Jesus and I pray for divine immunity, oh God, that there will be no implication because of this prayer. And Heavenly Father, right now I lift up ZDK, really, the entire institution before you, my God. And I pray today, oh God, that because of the door that was opened up to me, I pray that you will restore unto them the years that the locusts have stolen, the cankerworm and the caterpillar. Mm-hmm. I pray, oh God, that this institution will be like a tree planted by the rivers of water that bring forth its fruits in its season. I declare, my Father, that you will give them fresh insights, foresights, wisdom, knowledge, and understanding. Give them strategies, oh God, of implementing the right programs, oh God. Programs, oh God, that will draw and attract, oh God, advertisers and sponsors.
2: Yes.
1: I pray, oh God, that you will mark this station and those who are doing the management and the marketing with favor, that wherever they go, my God, that favor will rest and follow them.
2: Mm-hmm.
1: Heavenly Father, if there any evil, negative pronouncements that has been made over this station and against this station, oh God, today, by the power of the blood of Jesus and in the name of Jesus, I cancel every negative words, every negative projections, every negative pronouncements, oh God, and I declare life, oh God, upon this institution. I pray, Heavenly Father, that they they will begin to experience growth and blessing. I ask you, God, let every bills be paid, every needs be met, oh God, for this organization. In the name of Jesus Christ, wherever there is a lacking, oh God, I pray, oh God, that you will cause, oh God, Brother Sean to redig the well, oh God, and you will move this radio station into a place of Rehoboth. You will make room for them, oh God. In the name and Father, because of the seed they have sown, I declare Genesis chapter 26, verse 12. You said when Isaac sowed in the land, they reaped the same year a hundredfold blessing. I declare today, Father, by divine authority, a hundredfold blessing. And I pray, oh God, for divine intervention in every area, that you will release again, restore the right people, restore, oh God, the right workers, send the skilled people, oh God, people whose voice, oh God, will attract listeners and sponsors. And Father, we lift up our nation of Antigua and Barbuda once again. Father, I pray, oh God, the blood covering over our highways, over our byways. Yes. I cover our airports and our seaport under the blood of Jesus Christ. I pray this, our my God. I pray for our leaders, oh God, those in cabinet, as you have asked us to pray for them. I pray that you will grant them spiritual wisdom, insights, oh God. I pray for those in the parliament, government, and the opposition and independence, oh God. I pray, oh God, that you will strengthen them, oh God. I pray that, oh God, you will open up their eyes, give them a desire and a heart, oh God, to move this nation, oh God, into a place, oh God, that you would have ordained it to go in, my Father. With anything, oh God, that you have not ordained, it shall not come to pass, because your word said, except the Lord build a house, they labor in vain that build it. I pray, oh God, that you will look over Antigua and Barbuda and release your glory, oh God, upon our land. Let your glory be seen in Antigua and Barbuda. Father, we ask you according to Psalm 63. We need to see your power, and we need to see the manifestation of your glory, oh God, in our nation, oh God, that people will not just come to this island for our beaches, oh God, and to enjoy other things, but because of your glory. Father God, I'm calling forth, oh God. You have already decreed this and declared this years ago, but I pray, oh God, let this be the time and the era for the manifestation, oh God, of people are coming here because of a move of God, because your hands are moving, because your glory cloud, oh God. I declare, my Father, let heaven open up over Antigua and Barbuda, as Jacob saw, oh God, angel ascending and descending. I pray, oh God, in this land, in every office right now, in every government places, wherever, oh God, in every homes, I invoke the blood of Jesus Christ. I intercept, oh God, every evil, negative plot and plans of the enemy, oh God, against our nation. Those, oh God, who are imagining and plotting to do wrong and evil, by the power of the blood of Jesus Christ, oh God, we ask you to intervene and intercept, oh God, override, oh God, visit the hearts of men and women, oh God, those with evil intention, oh God, move upon their heart, remove their stony heart, oh God, and let the spirit of conviction, those who are plotting any wrong, oh God, let it be aborted today, in the name of Jesus. Amen. So God, we speak peace over our nation. We speak blessing. Father, raise up righteous seed, oh God. Raise up the men, oh God, who will be willing to speak life over our nation. Raise up, oh God, the end time prophets, oh God, who will see before things happen. Raise them up in this hour, oh God. Because Father, you said you do nothing unless you reveal your secrets unto your servants. I pray, my God, today, that you will hover over Antigua and Barbuda. Let a light, a fresh light, beam upon us. And God, wherever there anyone, in any place, oh God, carrying out any agenda contrary to your will and your purpose, Father, let that position vacate them. Let that position be vacated. And Father, put people, oh God, as you said, oh God, in the book of Kings, when this lady came back who built a house for the man of God, you said you appoint an officer, oh God, an officer to help and restore. Appoint the right people, oh God, in every place. People, oh God, who will flow according to your agenda. People like the children of Issachar who understand the time and the season, who understand what you're saying. People who are listening to you, God. People who will carry out your mandate without fear or favor. Raise up the Shadrach. Raise up the Abednego. Raise up the Daniel. Raise up the Elijah, oh God. Oh God, will call your name and declare who you are in this land. Father, let this be the hour, oh God. Let the atmosphere over our nation be shifted. Let every clouds of darkness hear the word of God. Send your angels, oh God, now and sweep across our nation. Blow across, oh God. Father, I command the four winds to begin to breathe breath of life. Breathe afresh over our nation. As you said to Ezekiel to prophesy, we prophesy fresh breath. We prophesy a new wind. Go through ZDK now. Go through the airways now, my Father. In the name of Jesus Christ. And God, in all that we do, let your kingdom come and let your will be done. In Jesus' name we pray.
2: Amen.
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0: Mondi, eh?
1: Yes, you are.
0: I am sending birthday greetings to my daughter, Shanika Weatherhead, celebrating her birthday today, and also her wedding anniversary, her fifth wedding anniversary, coming from her husband, her mama, her two boys. Wishing her all the best today. Thank you.
1: You're welcome. Wow. Let's go for it. Hi, hello, morning.
2: Blessed

男主人 Special Person Going to the Bumpy And we said Sherry and if we're able to celebrate yesterday, she had a lot of

0: York. 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We'll have a lovely day. Thank you very much, Yoko. Do enjoy the rest of the day.
1: Thank you, Chris. I hear you. ZBK, hi, hello, morning. Hi, good morning. ZBK, hi, morning.

0: DK. Hi, hello, morning. Hi, good morning.
1: If you'd like to make a call, please hang up and try.
0: Hi, hello, morning.
2: Good morning, Yoko.
0: Hi, Mom Rose.
2: How are you doing this morning?
0: Well, it wasn't going good until you came.
2: Okay, so, okay. Something's going on because I tried a few times, but I didn't get in anyway. That's it, you're okay. And let me say a happy belated to all the celebrants who celebrated in the month of June, especially to Sherry, and who celebrated yesterday, and my cousin Auntie Fett, DJ Foodbag, and my neighbor Stacey Charles. They all celebrated yesterday. Now, to them, saying happy birthday to the celebrants. So, to them, Mrs. Ephraim Sullivan, Auntie Chris, Auntie Jean, Auntie Pep, to Sharon, Grant, my Jamaican cousin, to Mrs. Ivan Bailey, to Mrs. Ashley Sullivan, and they all have love from my mother because it's Dale. Let me say get well to Julie, who from Kidby, who in the mountain at this time. Julie, get well to you, my dear friend, from all of us, the link of food, DJ Frenchie, and Mama Rose, you know, Sharon, and Sharon, the two Sharon, Bowl and Sharon, and Alton, good Sharon, Julian and Lisa, and homeboy, maybe, Avril, all of us want to wish you all the best. And to so Uncle, you get well and all as well, to all. You're going to

0: Do that, sir.
1: Sorry, I didn't play your song on Sunday.
0: That's all right, man. I'm not complaining.
1: I'll make up for it.
0: That's okay.
1: Okay, I hear you.
0: All right, okay.
1: ZDK, hi, hello. Morning.
2: Hi, yes, good morning. Let me say happy. First of all, let me say thanks to each and everyone who sent me very good yesterday. It was a very fantastic day for me yesterday. Thanks to one and all. Let me say happy birthday in advance to my sister Sherry, born in Christian teacher, but celebrating a birthday on Saturday, the

0: And to my loving sister, Willa Simon Menendez, who's present in England, and my brother, the wife, Lou Simon. They both will be celebrating on the 5th, next after the Sunday. And let me say happy birthday to the person who's celebrating a birthday today, an anniversary, the wedding day, or trust, staying in a day of living, even mourning the loss of a loved one. Thank God for today. And let me say good morning to my cousin, Mrs. Rose S.D. and family, Kathy and Julie. Good morning. Yuri, good morning. Each and everyone have a very blessed. Mrs. Ashley, good morning. Not forgetting Jean Christian. Thank you very much. Hope you have a good day.
1: Okay, Betty, now stay as sweet as you are. Thanks for calling out.
0: No, I totally will. Thank you.
1: Well, the heart temperature says it's warm. That's cool. Yeah.
2: I ought to be alone again. Anyone who takes offense.
1: I'd like to say good morning to all the celebrants out there who are having their birthday today, or maybe their anniversary. It's a day of love, God-given. Yeah. July is here. Check it out. Hi, hello, morning.
3: You can step back to say get to Julie from the Nelsons over there in Old Road. Me and Augustine Nelson, and from Julie's children and her mama. Get well to her from a family over there in Old Road as well. Thanks again for

0: Ain't nothing in life like riding on the love train. Hi, hello, morning. See what?
1: You correct?
0: Let's go.
1: Yeah, really, honey. Let me say, I'm about to be the best Michael Mann in the world. Run down again. Your partner. You say you're really better too. You tell us one more time. And love. Happy as my birthday, man. Coming from Lescott. And even open it too. You're going to have the best.
0: Okay, let's

0: having birthdays today, anniversary, and any other function related to our birthdays yesterday. Yesterday was a friend birthday. Janella.
1: Yes.
0: Janella, happy birthday to you. Simply that you just hope you had a good day yesterday. All the best to you. I hope you had a blessed day. Long life, peace, happiness, and all the best. And I wish you many more birthdays from my entire family circle. I know you never left note of anything, so I want to wish you all the best. And all the birthdays yesterday, all the best today, my anniversary, any other function. Like Mr. Ephraim family member, Mama Rose, Auntie Chris, Sheshe, and Annette, and just everyone that had birthdays yesterday. All the best to them, and Jean Christian, on Sunday. I know she had a good day for my entire family circle. And just everyone that loved me Saturday, all the best to them. And them say get well to Julie. You know, hospital. I send messages for her. She know it is the translation with me, okay? And we pray for you, Jewel. Have a blessed day, darling. Keep on holding on to God's unchanging hand. Because he's in the healing business. And good morning to my friend, Dr. Mason over there in the Bronx, and Mr. Lashley, and Troy Senior. And everyone doesn't move out feeling too well today. Good morning to my girlfriend in Bendels, Queen Imena. I mean, I'm going to give a little call later. All the best to you, darling. Love you all the time. And everyone that's on this under my voice this morning, have a blessed day, York, each and everyone. Careful on the road. And when you go to the beach, I will tell you what to do. Right? Just everyone, love from exactly all my neighbors, everybody, quickly. Have a blessed day. Peace, love, and happiness from Mrs. Atlee. Thank you very much, York.
1: Oh, you're welcome, ma'am. All I say, life is what you make it. So is love.

0: public health nurse, Mrs. Agnes Hamilton-Joseph, in loving memory of her. Today is her birthday. Happy heavenly birthday to her. And happy advanced birthday greetings to Sir Reginald Samuel, the designer of the Antigua Barbuda national flag. He will be celebrating tomorrow, God's will. Belated to all who had birthdays yesterday, especially my daughter, Sherry and Ephraim, Sweet Petronella, Simon, DJ Foodbag, my cousin Kamali, Josiah, and all the others. Happy belated to them. I pray they had a blessed one. Thank you very much, Yoko. You have an awesome day. God bless you. Take care of yourself. Much love to you. And good.
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3: Good morning and welcome to ZDK News at 7 a.m. for Wednesday, the 1st of July, 2026. I'm your presenter, Alison Bramble. In the headlines, home turns crime scene as elderly woman alleges brutal assault. And eight rescued after boat begins sinking off Antigua coast. 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
3: Now for the news in detail. Home turns crime scene as elderly woman alleges brutal assault. A 67-year-old woman has reported being raped after a man allegedly forced his way into her home during the early hours of last Wednesday. According to police reports, the woman said she attempted to secure her door with wire after noticing the intruder, but he allegedly broke through the chain lock and entered the house around 3:30 a.m. She told investigators the man threatened to cut her throat if she screamed before sexually assaulting her. After a struggle, the suspect fled the scene. The woman described the alleged attacker as a dark-complexioned man with upright hair who was not wearing a mask. She told police she recognized him. Officers processed the scene and the investigation has been referred to the Gender Affairs Division. Police had not provided an update on the case up to press time. In other news, entertainer to face High Court trial over sexual assault allegations. A High Court trial is set for October after an entertainer denied allegations that he sexually assaulted a woman following an encounter in December 2024. The accused, whose identity is protected by law, has pleaded not guilty to one count of serious indecency and one count of indecent assault. Prosecutors allege the complainant and another woman accepted what they believed was an offer of paid work at an event after being approached by the entertainer. Instead, investigators say they were taken to his home. According to the prosecution, the accused allegedly tried to engage both women in sexual activity. The complainant is said to have refused his advances, after which he allegedly kissed her and touched her intimately without her consent. The accused entered his not guilty pleas on June 8th. The case has since been transferred to the High Court, where prosecutors are expected to present WhatsApp messages and other evidence. The trial is scheduled to begin before Justice Anne-Marie Smith on October 5th. Attorney Wendell Alexander is representing the accused. In more news, we have enough here. PM Brown's LGBTQ+ remarks spark outrage and support online. Prime Minister the Honourable Gaston Brown has triggered controversy after suggesting that Antigua and Barbuda should not be expected to accept additional LGBTQ plus asylum seekers under any arrangement with the United States involving third country nationals. Speaking on the Brown and Brown show, Brown claimed that two of three-thirds of country nationals recently accepted by St. Kitts and Nevis were reportedly LGBTQI plus, using the example to question similar admissions for Antigua. "We have enough of those here," he said. The remarks quickly ignited debate online. Some commentators defended the Prime Minister's position, saying Antigua should have full control over who enters the country and prioritize security and resources. One supporter wrote, "Mr. PM, I agree with you," while others echoed concerns about the government's ability to absorb additional arrivals. However, others strongly criticized the comments, calling for wider public consultation and warning against what they viewed as discriminatory framing. One commentator says decisions of this scale should involve town hall meetings, while another argued that the government often fails to engage the public before major policy moves. The Prime Minister, meanwhile, stressed that Antigua's concerns are not solely based on identity, but on security and capacity. He insisted that any individuals accepted must be fully vetted, have no criminal background, and not become a burden on the state. The issue comes amid ongoing discussions between Caribbean governments and the United States over accepting third country nationals who cannot be easily returned to their countries of origin. Brown said Antigua would only consider limited intake under strict conditions, maintaining that the country retains full sovereignty over its immigration decisions. In other news, 8 rescued after boat begins sinking off Antiguan coast. 8 Antiguans escaped unharmed on Monday after the vessel they were traveling in began taking on water while returning from St. Kitts. The boat ran into trouble about 19 miles off Antigua's coast, forcing those on board to abandon the vessel as it started to sink. Adventure Antigua owner Eli Fuller responded after receiving reports of the emergency. When he arrived, he found the passengers attempting to board a nearby vessel. Fuller and his crew brought all 8 passengers aboard their vessel and transported them safely back to Antigua. The rescue effort was supported by the Antigua and Barbuda Search and Rescue Team and the Antigua and Barbuda Defense Force Coast Guard. No injuries were reported and the cause of the vessel's distress remains under investigation. In more news, expect delays, major security drill to disrupt traffic ahead of Chogham. Motorists are being warned to expect road closures and traffic disruptions as Antigua and Barbuda stages a major national security exercise ahead of the Commonwealth Heads of Government meeting, Chogham. Exercise Stronghold will run from July 8th to the 10th, testing the country's emergency response and security readiness for the November summit. Convoys and security operations will affect key routes, including Sir George Walter Highway, Sir Sydney Walling Highway, Old Parham Road, Fry's Hill Road, roads leading to AUA and Northern Hotels, as well as areas surrounding the National Performing Arts Centre. Restrictions will also be in place in sections of St. John's, where both vehicle and pedestrian movement will be controlled. Authorities are urging the public to allow extra travel time, follow police directions, and monitor official updates throughout the exercise. Now for news in the region. In Tortola, a rifle pointed at driver in Cane Garden Bay armed robbery attempt. A man narrowly escaped what appears to have been a brazen armed robbery attempt in Cane Garden Bay after accelerating his vehicle when confronted by a masked gunman carrying what was believed to be a high-powered rifle. The incident reportedly occurred shortly after midnight earlier this week as the victim was leaving a party. Now, according to sources, the man had just entered his vehicle when he was approached by two masked suspects. One of them allegedly pointed a rifle directly at him through the windshield. Instead of complying, the driver instinctively accelerated and sped away. It is understood the gunman attempted to stop the vehicle but quickly retreated to avoid injury. The matter was reported to police, who have since processed the vehicle for evidence and revisited the scene. Officers are also reviewing surveillance footage from nearby cameras as part of the investigation. The incident comes amid growing concern over violent crime in the territory, with recent months seeing a series of robberies robberies and attacks across different communities, prompting renewed debate about public safety and crime prevention measures. And health authorities in St. Vincent and the Grenadines are reporting an increase in HIV infections, with new cases mainly affecting people aged 25 to 29 and men over 60. Chief Health Promotion Officer Shanika John said recent data showing a worrying trend and urged the public to prioritize safe sex and regular testing. She noted that women continue to lead in testing rates, but many positive cases are being identified among men in the affected age groups. John also warned that HIV cannot be identified by appearance and encouraged consistent condom use, especially ahead of the upcoming carnival season when risk levels typically increase. And the Caribbean music community is mourning the death of veteran soca artist Oscar B. Benjamin, who died on Tuesday morning, just hours before a benefit concert organized to aid his recovery from a recent stroke. Benjamin, 57, of Signal Hill, Tobago, suffered a stroke in May. The Tobago Family and Friends Healing Concert planned for the Shore Park Cultural Complex will now be held as a tribute to his life and musical legacy. In a statement, Trinidad and Tobago's Ministry of Culture and Community Development hailed Benjamin as a cultural ambassador whose career began with church choir singing before he rose to prominence in soca music. Tributes poured in from fellow artists, government officials, and fans. Soca legend Austin Super Blue Lions remembered Benjamin as a dear friend and praised his electrifying performances, while others described him as a living legend whose impact on Caribbean music will endure. And in world news, newborn gives trapped mother strength to survive Venezuela's quake horror. A Venezuelan mother rescued from the rubble of her collapsed apartment says her 18-day-old son gave her the strength to survive nearly 2 days trapped beneath the wreckage. Diana Pitino told the BBC she held her baby, Juan David, close and repeatedly checked his breathing after powerful earthquakes devastated the country last week. Pitino, whose leg was pinned beneath concrete, said she conserved her energy until she heard her brother calling her name. Rescuers eventually pulled both mother and child to safety. The twin earthquakes have claimed at least 1,450 lives, with thousands still missing as rescue crews continue searching for survivors. Juan David has since become a symbol of hope amid one of Venezuela's deadliest natural disasters. And now for some good news. From shack to sanctuary, Happy Bill's new home for family of 30. A family of nearly 30 people is getting a fresh start as they're helping Antigua and Barbuda Progress Initiative replaces their deteriorating wooden house with a new 8-bedroom, 4-bathroom home. The project, described by Happy as its largest to date, is expected to provide safe, permanent housing for a household made up largely of children. Social Transformation Minister Rawdon Turner said the family's living conditions were heartbreaking when he first visited the property, adding that no child should have to grow up in such circumstances. Happy credited the HMP A-team, Michael Joseph, Mary Baltimore, and the Social Protection Board for helping move the project forward as construction continues. And that is the news for this morning on ZDK 97.1 FM. We will keep you informed as news develops in Antigua and Barbuda, the region, and the world. Now for a recap of this morning's headlines. Home turns crime scene as elderly woman alleges brutal assault, and 8 rescued after boat begins sinking off Antigua coast. The news is sponsored by ACT and Radio Shack, and I've been your presenter, Alison Bramble. Stay tuned for the rebroadcast on ZDK, Liberty Radio 97.1 FM, and have yourself a terrific Wednesday morning. Happy hump day.
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14: Here's a look at the weather forecast for Antigua and Barbuda, and this is valid up to 8 a.m. tomorrow, Thursday, the 2nd of July, 2026. Dry and stable air persisting over the region will continue to limit shower activity over the islands today and tonight. Therefore, the weather of Antigua and Barbuda today will be mostly sunny with a 30% or low chance of showers, and the temperature high will climb to near 33 degrees Celsius or 91 degrees Fahrenheit. The weather tonight will be mostly fair with a 30% or low chance of showers, and the overnight low dropping to near 26 degrees Celsius or 79 degrees Fahrenheit. The winds will blow out of the east southeast and will range between 19 and 28 kilometers per hour or 12 to 17 miles per hour. Seas will be 1 to 1.8 meters or 3 to 6 feet. Rainfall collected at the airport so far for the month of July up to 2 o'clock this morning stood at nil. Sunset time today will be at 6:45, while sunrise tomorrow will be at 5:37. Lawn Salmon reporting from the Antigua and Barbuda Met Service at the VC Bird International Airport.
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16: Welcome to another edition of To The Point on ZDK 97.1 FM. I'm your host, Big Bobby. Today, we focus on one of the Caribbean's most celebrated cultural events. That's Antigua's Carnival, which is more than music, more than mass and celebration. Carnival is a powerful expression of our history, our creativity, our resilience, and our national identity. We'll discuss Carnival 2026. Her long-term vision and objectives for the Commission, and how Antigua's premier festival continues to evolve while preserving its rich cultural tradition. Also joining the ambassador is some capable members of her team. Marcel Freeland, a chairperson responsible for parades, t-shirt masks, openings of Carnival, Juve, Junior Carnival, and Carnival Monday and Tuesday. Also, we are joined by retired Commander Elroy Skerritt, who oversees parade safety and works to ensure that thousands of revelers and spectators enjoy Carnival in a safe and secure environment. Also, Calbert Francis, who is a board member of the Antigua and Barbuda Festival Commission, who contributes to the strategic planning and governance of the nation's most important cultural institutions. Ladies and gentlemen, thank you for joining us and welcome to The Point. Calvert, you want to add to that from the board perspective? Mr. Calvert?
11: Yeah, you know, our board is very engaging. And, you know, we dedicate the first half of every week meeting with the various subcommittees, meeting with artists, meeting with the fraternities and all that sort of stuff. You know, last week we had a meeting with the media and everything, you know, just to get a pulse and to get feedback as to what we can do to improve, whether it's the distribution of music or whether it's to make the event safer, to make parades flow, you know, to reduce the gaps inside of the parade. And, you know, all of these, you know, you might think they're small details, but these things help to enhance the overall experience and quality of the event itself. And so we normally take the first half of our board meetings, meeting with the different committees and stakeholders to iron out these things. And then afterwards, we have our deliberation and we say, okay, we're going to try this, we're going to try that. And as Lisa says, everything doesn't work and some things are a work in progress, but at least we try.
17: And I think we're brave enough to try. I mean, Marcel is there. Marcel can tell you. I would pong something until we get it right. Mr. Skerritt can tell you. I keep telling them the safety is the most important thing because I know my heart has been my hand every parade. And so that is why, you know, I keep telling them we got to get it right. This is what is needed. So they know the board. They know us. We're not just having a meeting to say we have a meeting, eh? We would argue, cuss, fight. We would have people waiting because I'm not going to rush a meeting. I want to hear, you know, and my board is very engaging. They're going to ask a million and one questions, and we understand every people are out there waiting to meet with us, but we don't cut anything short. And Marcel can tell you, our office is always open, you know, and they know they can come in there and sit down in there until we get it right. We work together. We don't say that it's our way or no way. We listen. And so these are the things that are important to making something successful. We don't think we know everything, but at the same time, you know, we want to challenge them to also submerge yourself in it. Don't just take things for granted. We don't want the Clipsonians to say, oh, I'm going to attend just because I have to qualify. Submerge yourself in it. You know, this is your home as a Clipsonian, you know, things like that. We're very serious. And I mean, even with the media last week, I told them I'm going to pull every ad that we have running if they don't start to play local music. And guess what came out of that meeting? No, but guess what came out of that meeting?
16: The music was
17: being played. Came out of that meeting? Some media houses said, Miss McCall, this is what's happening. We make plans, we make bookings, and the artists don't show up. But they weren't saying it behind their back. I made sure there were representatives from the Calypso and Soca fraternity to go back and say, this is what the media houses are saying. You know, so we're bringing people together to work out the problems so we can build our carnival. That's really what our plan is.
16: And I can say, see it from a distance that you guys are continuing to what we call creative and try stuff and pushing the envelope to making sure you're getting it right and continue to improve. One of the most important aspects of carnival is Carnival Monday and Tuesday. So I'm going to jump over to Marcel
17: again. That's her baby.
16: Yes.
17: I'm Mrs. Skerritt. You can't do one without the other.
16: Okay. Well, Marcel, over the years, you've continued to see that there's all some tweaks and changes and things of nature when it comes to route, timing, etc. of Carnival Monday and Carnival Tuesday. Those are the big hallmarks of the carnival. What improvements are being made for Carnival Monday and Tuesday to enhance the overall experience?
18: One of the good things is we're working on the safety inspection aspect, which is going to be a big help on cutting down the time that the bands do get on the road, because that has been somewhat part of the delay with some of the bands, the inspection process. So I'm glad that the safety team has made arrangements to do inspections at a particular time. So once the inspections are done way in advance, it eases the times that the bands get on the road. Secondly, in our meeting last week, I did implore the bands to the times that you may schedule to feed your patrons. It can't not coincide with the time that the event should be starting, because then that delays the time you come on the road. So we have spoken about that. And one good thing that I have to commend some of the troops for last year, their communication with the committee members and our parade marshals as to if they have a delay. So that communication works very well, so we know what is going on with them and not wondering where are they, what's up with them. We communicate. They say, y'all are ready? We say, yes, you are ready? We move. If there's an issue and something that they have to reroute to come on the route, we are aware and we liaise with the police to make that happen as well. So communication has improved, especially last year, and we're going to continue working on it.
16: One of the hallmarks is, for me personally, which I think usually makes Antigua Carnival so unique and special, especially Carnival Tuesday, because I've been to Carnival all over the world, etc. And sometimes, as much as they may have much larger bands and much more bands, sometimes it's chaotic in terms of get to see from a spectator perspective and appreciate all of them, because they have so much very different routes. One of the things that was unique about Antigua's Carnival is that when they had that route, when they came up through Scott Throw, up Market Street, etc., when they got to that point, everything was in what I call orderly fashion. You go from one band to the next, etc., etc. That has somewhat changed over the past year or two, and it sort of creates some of those gaps, etc. Is there anything being done to ensure that once they get through into Scottro, I'm using the word Scottro because I worked so many years with
18: Market Street, yes.
16: right. I've worked so many years with the late Nat Moses, and so he used to use these terms and embedded those terms in my head. Once they get down to St. John's per se, how is there a desire to get them back into what I call the smooth flow that we usually see, that I always say is unique to Antigua's Carnival Tuesday, the smooth flow straight into Carnival City? Speak to me about your desire and goals relative to that.
18: I should point out last year, the route, Carnival Tuesday's route, a lot of the route was changed.
16: Yes.
18: So that Scott Row part of it is not that this year.
16: Right.
18: Again, we're gathering from Old Palm Road, go up to Simon Boulevard, make the right onto Factory Road, make the left onto Parliament Drive, right onto Queen Elizabeth, right onto Independence, left onto Redcliffe Street, down to Thames Street, up High Street, Independence. But Carnival Tuesday now, because they have to cross the stage, when they get to Independence, they will enter the southwest gate by the standoff and cross the stage and then make the exit on the gate there by Coronation Road and make the left back to Old Pine Road to meet the jam bands to exit.
16: Awesome, wonderful. So the route you set this year is going to be similar to last year. We're just going to make sure it's strong and tight when they get down to Independence, etc. Wonderful, that's great.
18: The move off time is also key because it's a 12 o'clock moving off time.
16: Wonderful.
18: So the big fans move off at that time.
19: Well, I think it's good for us to mention here, though, but most of everything in life is personal responsibility. So It's the responsibility of the bands to make sure their bands move off. A lot of bands, you know, sometimes they move off late because they're waiting for the people or they're feeding their people as the masqueraders. So personal responsibility, you know, so that we don't have those gaps. One of the reasons why we changed the route is because we sat and we listened to these big bands that were advocating for it for so many years. And I guess everybody was afraid to make the change. And again, you know, our board said, you know, we have to listen to them. These are the stakeholders. These are the people. And again, safety was very important to us. A lot of them did not like the turns, especially by Shoals and then over by Back Street. You know, a lot of the bands, you know, had bad experiences where, you know, the masqueraders didn't have a good experience. You know, sometimes you held your breath because of, you know, how tight the roads are. So again, and, you know, it's in conversation and dialogue with our key stakeholders. But Marcel, just a note, did you mention it straight up Old Palm Road and then right on to Jesse? Yeah, right. You did mention
16: Simon Boulevard.
19: Okay.
16: Wonderful.
18: Yes.
16: I must say that we have one unfortunate thing to the point. We have a large international listening audience, and I'm seeing some folks here online from England who says that they are coming down for the first time to play Mass, and they are registered, and they cannot wait to get to Antigua.
19: Wow. So your
16: work has been rather successful here, the entire team.
19: Nice. Welcome.
18: Indeed. And one thing I have to applaud the Mass Truths for, because even for T-shirt Mass, we're moving off at 3 o'clock. They have said, let's do it at 2 o'clock.
16: Wonderful. Yes, they're great.
19: So they're also listening to us. You know, we're partnering. And because we can't have a successful carnival unless everybody's involved. Everybody.
18: Correct.
16: I must say the marketing is working well, because I don't happen to know a group of folks coming down here from Massachusetts to play T-shirt mask, because they have no idea what T-shirt mask is. They just heard about it and saying, Bobby, what that really is. So there's actually a plane load of folks coming out just to play T-shirt mask. Oh, I'm saying, y'all need to go play on Monday and Tuesday and say, let's just get started with T-shirt mask. So that's incredible. And I know not anything against any of the other mask camps, but I think Captain is going to be insane, the recipient of that, because for whatever reason, his marketing team has already got to them before they got to me. So he's doing a wonderful job relative to that. I'm going to jump over to Mr. Skye. Mr. Skye, we're hearing all these changes and all this growth, and I think I understand and appreciate the desire for safety, etc., with the large trucks, etc., coming on. So is it a lot much more feasible to manage those large vehicles on the roadways through Carnival Monday and Tuesday and not have to go through some of what are called those tight squeeze that we had in previous years? Can you speak to me about what the difference that has made?
20: Yes. So the important thing in order to manage that situation is to ensure that there is strong collaboration between key stakeholders. Mm-hmm. And we would have engaged the respective stakeholders to do a route inspection for the respective parades to ensure that whatever situation that may exist on the route that will affect the smooth flow of the parade can be addressed in advance to the parade. And so the collaboration with the respective stakeholders in order to ensure that that is done is has been very important. We also collaborated with, of course, with law enforcement, the police, the defense force, emergency services, the fire, EMS, and I can't forget the marshals as well, because the marshals play a very important role to maintain safety and the parade standards while the parade is flowing. And so all these entities come together in order to ensure that the public safety is maintained, and so I minimize also any risk that can be along the parade route. So that I cannot overemphasize such the importance of such collaboration, and so that is the key in order to ensure that we maintain a safe flow of the respective parades when they are held, when they would be held. So the collaboration is very important, yes.
16: You have some specific expertise in safety, etc. What really attracted you to become a member of the Antigua and Barbuda Festival Commission? Because usually you don't hear individuals your background in this role. What attracted you to this role?
19: Oh, Lord, Bobby, you're going to make him say that I forced him to. Don't do that.
16: Well, it speaks to your leadership and your foresight, because this is what I'm hearing, that you are really an individual who takes the bull by the horn and makes sure things happen. You must know that the folks in ZDK, especially my general manager, Mr. Sean Bird, is such a fan of yours, of the things that you were doing. He actually was like, on me, wait, when are you going to have her on, man? So we're able to work it out and have you on. So thank you so much for what I call the creative leadership and the dynamics of pushing this festival forward. And I know Sean is extremely excited about the new media location for us on a nightly basis, because you know he's always challenged with that. So I can see there's a smile on his face. You know, he says, see, they're listening and they're moving things forward.
19: You know, let Mr. Skerritt answer, because you know he is serving. Uh-huh. And they do sacrifice. Uh-huh. The marshal work is not easy work.
16: Mm-hmm.
19: And we really do thank them. So let him answer why. But do not say I'm a bully, okay?
16: Mr. Skerritt, what attracted you to this role here, my brother?
20: Well, the thing is that although that I have a military background,
16: right,
20: within my previous profession, and to include my current job, safety is a very important element, and so that is something that that I basically engage in from time to time. As, you know, the assessment of safety situation of any activity is very important, and so I have had extensive training in that area, and also exposure as well. And so when the opportunity arise for someone to lead this particular committee. It was very straightforward for me, and I welcome it with open arms. And I, of course, the opportunity. I am loving the opportunity, and I'm glad that I'm able to serve the Festival Commission in this way.
16: Mr. Francis, as a board member, we're hearing a lot of what I call envelope pushing, moving the ball forward, trying to continue improve and grow and establish the Antigua's Carnival as the premier summer festival. From a board perspective, how excited you are and the challenge. Speak to me about some of the dialogues you guys are having in terms of making sure that we push the envelope. We're not settling, as the Madam Chairperson spoke there, not settling for mediocrity, but going for excellence. And I think that's something you guys need to be applauded about. Speak to me about how some of these meetings come up, how you guys handle some of what I call new initiatives to make sure that the festival continue to grow, not only Carnival, but throughout the entire year.
11: So, as Madam Chairlady said, right, we're all in this position to serve. We're not serving ourselves. We're here to serve the people, right? Mm-hmm. And in serving the people, you have to understand what the people want. And with that, you can then position yourself to, like you said, to push the envelope to make sure you deliver to meet and exceed that expectation. Right? Mm-hmm. Every year, expectations not necessarily changes, but it shifts somewhat based on what is happening in the world, based on who is trending, you know, based on the music and all that sort of stuff. And you want to make sure that whatever you are producing, because Carnival is a production, whatever you are producing, you can stand toe-to-toe with any one of these other festivals around the world. So it's not just about putting on a festival, but we're very strategic with what we do, strategic with who we bring, listening to the younger generation to find out who do they love? Who do they want to see? What is it going to take to get them out of their homes and all that sort of stuff to make sure that you can produce something that is world-class?
16: Great. Jumping back over to Madam Chairperson, we're hearing throughout the diaspora that this Festival Commission continues to look for ways to grow and strengthen and make sure that the culture, not just Carnival, continues to be an important part of the lives of the nation. How may young people who dream to participate in Carnival, what opportunities are being created to encourage youth involvement in Carnival, if there is any?
19: Well, we have, the chair of the Parades Committee said, Marcel, we engage persons to join subcommittees, younger persons. We don't believe in persons holding positions forever. And we started a legacy program where, you know, we've asked younger persons to come on subcommittees so they can learn from the heads and so that they can take over. One of the reasons why we're focusing on building capacity and development is because we understand that in order for it to grow and to continue, we have to keep teaching, you know, each one teach one. So we have to make sure the generation behind of us plays a role or takes part. We focus a lot, you know, one of our biggest focuses is a lot on.
16: Are you still there with me, Madam Chairperson? I think we have some technical issues. Yeah, go ahead. I'm sorry.
19: One of the focuses is to always engage. You know, we're looking at, like Calbert mentioned, we're very focused on the pulse. So we're looking at the young persons that are trending music-wise. Mm-hmm. And we make sure we engage them and involve them and put them on international stage, on an international national stage to get that exposure and get that experience. So we have the legacy program, you know, we engage the young persons. As you know, this government is investing millions of dollars to put up a state-of-the-art creative arts center for dancers, for the drama festivals. And we're building out a studio. And that studio is just going to focus on making music for the youths and a proper studio, you know, where you can get state-of-the-art production and engineering and mixing and mastering. And these are the things we want to introduce to the young persons to learn. You know, we don't plan, they don't go teach me. Mm-hmm. My time gone. You know, so it's for the young persons, and that is why money is being pumped into this industry, because we recognize that it's for the youths and we don't want to lose a generation. So this is one of the reasons why all these things are being developed. This is why we're having workshops, because we want to appeal to the young people and teach them new methods and what's happening and what's trending, so that they can be in the game and stay in the game.
16: Madam Chairperson, you're absolutely correct. We are aware of the significant investment that the administration is making in terms of the culture. For instance, that Duluth Cinema Performance Center that's being developed is, I think, is first class, and actually is going to help significantly in terms of the ongoing growth and development of the cultural art form in Antigua. Madam Chairperson, what are some of the commissioner's highest priorities beyond Carnival? Because you have made it clear, it's just not about Carnival. It's about the festivals and the culture of Antigua and Barbuda. What are some of the Commission's highest priorities beyond Carnival itself?
19: Highest priority. Keeping the culture alive is one of our highest priorities. Mm-hmm. Making the home of Carnival inviting. One of the things we want to do is to the quality of the music we put out, the mixing, the mastering, the engineering. We wanna work closely with the artists and their management team and their producers and their writers. That's a focus that we have. Getting more young people involved. Our culture is influenced by so many different elements, because, you know, we're multicultural here, you know, we're a melting pot, so to speak, of different cultures. And so we want to be able to ensure that we don't lose our cultural identity, you know, so that is why culture is very important to us, and why we want to, that's always going to be the forefront of what leads us or what gives us that passion to continue to serve. But definitely we want to be the leaders in festival tourism in the Caribbean. We're going to continue to build out our music festival. We're going to continue to build out our carnival and implement new attractions to them. So we're focusing on this. Festival tourism is a big industry right now, and that is where a lot of our focus is, because we want to make sure that the people that visit Antigua, you know, we want to make sure that they can visit the art center and see a production by our local drama groups and our dancers. We don't want them to just immerse in our beaches, but we want them to immerse in our culture. You know, the drummers, we're bringing some drummers to do a workshop in September, some drummers from Jamaica, and we're bringing a dance group from Jamaica, some instructors to that workshop. So the workshops are not just for singers and songwriters and producers. We're doing workshops for the entire creative industry. Those are some of the initiatives that we're definitely looking at. We keep building out AIG and improving it, because, you know, we love that home. Mm-hmm. And it's our home, you know, it's our carnival and our cultural home. And we ask persons to take pride in what's ours, whether it's our culture, whether it's our venues, whether, you know, you see a piece of paper, pick it up, you know, you see something that's somebody destroying something, call them out on it, you know, don't urinate on the parking lot or in the stands. And so, you know, we want we want persons to be patriotic in all aspects, you know, of our culture, of our creative arts, of our venues. So those are the things that really play a big part in a lot of what we do. I mean, if we did not really care about this, because we take a lot of knockabout. I know you know that. we take a lot of knockabout, and it takes a lot to wake up in the morning. And, you know, Marcel can tell you that, you know, sometimes we really do lose, you know, we're just like, why are we doing this? Why are we taking such, you know, all of us have families, all of us, you know, want to be able to travel for summer, but we can't because we're so committed to this. And it's a sacrifice to us. I mean, and we like to say we don't have no horse in the race, but it's just our passion for serving and our passion for excellence and the love we have for the culture. But we take a lot of knockabout. We take a lot of criticism. Mm-hmm. You know, like I like to say, if China Bundung is our fault. our door is always open. So we're just saying to everyone, you know, let's work together. Let's collaborate. Let's not drag down everything. We don't need to do that.
16: Right. I must say that you and your entire team here this afternoon is doing a fantastic job. I'm seeing online here from Toronto, Canada, stating that it's clear that Carnival is in good hands. The creativity, the excitement, the future planning. Congratulate the Madam Chairperson for the job she's doing. I also see one coming in here from the New Jersey area saying, we're so thankful you have them on, Bobby, because we're learning and understanding some of the complexities and challenges that they're facing. It all makes sense now, especially when it came to Carnival, to Tuesday parade route. They were not too excited about it, but now they understand. So you guys are doing a great job. Keep up the wonderful work.
19: We have a great team. Our subcommittees, my board, and every board member has their baby area. So Calbert's expertise is, well, he has so many expertise. I just have Calbert on everything, sponsorship, marketing, parades, everything. But, you know, his focus, he works closely with Marcel and Mr. Skerritt. But our subcommittees are amazing, Marcel and Mr. Skerritt. But our subcommittees are amazing. We keep challenging them. We keep pushing them. And we're very involved. You know, the board

0: afternoon and folks throughout the entire international community who tuned in just to hear you guys now are even more lovers of Antigua Carnival, more supportive of the work that you guys are doing. And I'm even more excited and enthusiastic about some of the changes and work that you guys continue to do. Marcel, I'm going to jump back over to you. Junior Carnival has become increasingly popular.
1: Yes, it does.
0: Yeah. Speak to me about some of the work you guys have been doing in that area, and it has become an integral part of Carnival here in Antigua. Speak to me about Junior Carnival and what's going on there with the growth, etc.
1: Yes. Growing up and over the years, Junior Carnival, and especially with schools' participation, has been, it's usually the primary schools. And a couple of years now, we have also incorporated the preschools. Mm-hmm. So we do have a preschool competition as well as a primary school competition. And this year we do have 20 primary schools participating.
2: Wow.
1: And we have 4 preschools. So the school's participation is good because at least we're having the young people learning and being a part of mass from a young age. Because as Madam Chair says, they are the future and they will be carrying on what we are doing. Continuing that excitement of our culture, our carnival. It's our event, so they have to know to be a part of it and to learn all the various aspects of it. And especially where next year is our 70th anniversary. So the young people are going to play an even more prevalent role in that. And secondly, in addition, we wanted to also incorporate our teenagers, because our teenagers are not really a part of the T-shirt mass. Mm-hmm. T-shirt mass is really for adults. Right. So this year, we want to have a tween mass, which is a teenage T-shirt mass, but in a wacky-tacky way. So I encourage them to register as groups, and whoever has the most wackiest creative group, we will reward them with a trophy and bragging rights and those type of things. So we're trying to encourage our teenagers, because it's Junior Carnival. It's not children's carnival. It's Junior Carnival. So our teenagers are juniors themselves. So we want them to know they are also a part of, there's a place for them. Yes, there's teenage pageant. Yes, there's Junior Soca and there's Junior Calypso. But Junior Carnival encompasses all of this. So we want the teenagers to feel a part. And to reach out to the festival's office, and registration forms are available for this. It's open still, because this is a new aspect that we are working on for this year.
0: Great. It continues to show you the creativity and the desire to try new stuff from this Festival Commission group. And I applaud you guys for doing that, doing these various elements to continue to involve the youth and push the needle forward in terms of growth and development. Moving back over to Mr. Skye. Mr. Skye, what advice would you give revelers to help ensure a safe and enjoyable carnival experience?
3: Well, my advice would be basically to be mindful of their surroundings. Mm-hmm. And so that is very important, to be mindful of the surroundings, because you want to be able to be in a position to understand what is going on around you. And so to do so, you are basically ensuring that your personal safety is also maintained. Also, the other thing that revelers can do as well is to follow the instructions of the police or the law enforcement officials that may be on the route, the marshals. If they're able to follow those instructions that are given to them, to ensure that their personal safety is maintained. Very important that they follow whatever instructions is given to them. And so the other thing is everything has to be done in moderation. You would want revelers to be excessive in their behavior, and that's because being excessive, it could basically lead to unsafe situations. So my advice would basically be, one, be aware of their surroundings, be mindful of their surroundings, follow the instructions of officials.

0: on the route, and to ensure that they're not being excessive in their engagement.
1: Can you speak to me a little bit more about the collaborations between what I refer to as the law enforcement in Angola, the police, the defense force, etc.? Because in recent years, I think I've seen a significant collaboration of their deployment throughout the city and throughout Carnival. I see them basically working in teams, tandem with each other, and approaching. And I must say that I think that they do a wonderful job. I recall on several occasions where we saw what could have became challenging situations to manage, and the officers went in what I call diffuse them. They were able to manage the situation without getting them explode. Speak to me about what I call in terms of some of the training or preparation or the edict that's given to the officers, because I think that they're more engaged in diffusing than exciting. I've seen many instances over the years where they played roles in terms of diffusing what could become challenging situations. Is that an outright goal that just happened by osmosis?
0: It's a part of the training for the respective security forces. The number one goal always is to be able to de-escalate a situation. Mm-hmm. And so in the approach, I mean, they will always take the minimum necessary force to compel compliance. Mm-hmm. Right. And so it's, you know, they're trained in order to handle those situations, and they utilize their use of force policy in order to achieve the goal, which is to defuse the situation at hand.
1: Great. I'm going to drop back over to Mr. Francis. You're sitting here as a board member, and we are seeing here that the international community is recognizing some of the hard work and the creativity and the desire to make Antigua Carnival one of the better ones in the world. And I think it is, Madam Chairperson spoke of national pride, and I'm seeing some national pride being displayed here via the text this afternoon, via the social media. The folks are really excited about moving forward and the growth of Antigua's Carnival. How, as a board member, when you hear a response like that, I know you guys, as a Madam Chairperson mentioned, you guys take a licking sometimes for the general public. Isn't it rewarding that sometimes to hear that folks are recognizing the hard work that you guys are doing?
2: Yes, it is very rewarding. But at the same time, we don't let it get to our head. You know, okay. I come from a background where we had a department for continuous improvement, right? And that is something that we preach. You know, we'll come to a board meeting and, you know, we would get a pat on the back, and, you know, we all bask for a couple of minutes, and we're like, okay, that's done now. Let's get on to the next one. Because, you know, there's always some other aspect that, you know, you can improve on. So, like the workshops, for example, we realize that we have to get our music, you know, up to an international standard, whether it's the writing, whether it's the mastering, you know, whether it's just the sound, you know. And so while people would say, hey, you know, there's an uptake in visitor arrivals coming for Carnival, you guys, your marketing efforts are through the roof, you know. But on the other hand, you know, we have an issue with music. Mm-hmm. And so we focus our efforts there to try to bring that up to par. So when persons are coming in, you know, the music that they're hearing is, again, world-class standard. You know, it's like simple things like we hear from the media that, hey, you know, we bring our equipment in, it's expensive equipment, wires go missing, you know, we're seeing side view of the stage and all that sort of stuff. While this is not something that people are flying in would see because they're at the actual event, the persons who are overseas tuning in and wanting to come to Carnival, this is what they're faced with. So, again, putting something in place. So while we get pats on the back, we do recognize that there are some areas where it's lacking, we're lacking. And so, you know, we focus our efforts there to, you know, try to get everything, you know, in unison so that every aspect of the festival, mm-hmm. you can see, or everybody that is watching can be proud to say, hey, This is what Anti-U is producing.
1: I'm not sure how much involved you are with this aspect, but Madam Chairperson spoke about the Carnival City itself, the enhancing of the Carnival Village, the things that are doing that are being added to enhance it some more. Can you speak to us a little bit more about that? Because I think that was tremendous foresight, tremendous leadership in terms of the transformation that's taking place there. Can you speak to me, if you're capable of at this point, or don't want to reveal too much too early, tell us some of the things you guys are discussing on the goals behind that whole experience in Carnival City.
2: So, not to get religious, but you know, art is heaven's first law, right? And for a while, inside of AIG has been just too chaotic.
1: True, true.
2: And so we wanted to have a standard look and something that is way more organized. So persons know exactly where to go to get what. And it's not just about putting vendors inside of ARG. It's how they are arranged, vetting them beforehand to find out what are you going to sell. So we know exactly where to place them, you know. So again, when you're going to, when you're inside of ARG and you decide that you want to go get something, you know, it looks like a food fair, an organized food fair. Like you said, you can go get your rice puddings. You can go get your barbecue chicken. You can go get ribs. You can go get fish, you know, things that are authentically Antiguan. You have persons, like you said, who are artisans, who make certain things. You have a kid zone and all that sort of stuff, you know. It has to look and feel, you know, welcoming and organized and orderly. And people are not confused as to where to go to get what. Because simple things like that can spoil someone's experience.
1: Each time you mentioned about the food court experiences happening there, I'm reminded of my former late colleague, Nat Moses, who had a lot of pleasure with the food court area. And as the improvement continues, I know he's going to be looking down and smiling at some of the improvements that continue to this year. Because Nat was not easy when it comes to his traditional stuff. You know, hey, Bobby, you need to go and get this. Hey, Bobby, you need to go and get that. So we had some fun in Carnival City when it came to those things. May God may his soul continue to rest in peace.
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1: 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The spotlight turns to the future of music in Antigua and Barbuda, as some of the nation's producers, songwriters, musicians, and performing artists are coming together for an honest, engaging, and thought-provoking conversation. 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

0: Happy hump day. Happy hump day. It is Wednesday, the 1st of July, 2026. Locked in with me, Ali B, on 97.1 FM. The time is 8:03 here in Antigua and Barbuda. And it's the 1st of July. Can you believe it? It's the 7th month of the year. How you feeling? How you doing? You feeling good? You feeling confident? You feeling... Are you in a good mood? I did not wake up in a good mood this morning. I was like, you know what I mean? You come around and find out, okay? Yeah. Come around and find out today. It's that kind of day today, all right? And like, just to let people know, you know, don't mess around. You can't mess with me. You can't mess with me. But with that being said, I am so glad to be with you this morning. Grand rising, each and every one of you, school children, teachers, parents, to each and every one of you locked in on 97.1 FM. Mama Cole, Auntie Emily, Gotti Iota, to Vanessa, Alma, and Bridget, to the team over there in Tortola. Thank you. Good morning to Michelle. Good morning to Amanda. Good morning to Agnes. Good morning to the teams down there, Cement, Photos, and of course, Road Protection. You know, getting you people off the road, the trucking. Thank you and good morning to each and every one of you. Let me say grand rising to each and every one of you here in Antigua and Barbuda and beyond. Grand rising, Monique, I see you first in class today. Glad to have you on board. Thank you for the papers again, Queen. Much, much appreciated. Also want to say grand rising to the Celesta Bird Medical Center, Sir John's Hospice, East and West Bus Station, to the taxi drivers, the bus drivers. Thank you for getting us around Antigua and Barbuda safely. I want to say a big up to all our institutions, government workers, non-government workers, shop assistants, cashiers, you name it. I want to say grand rising to each and every one of you. To all our media houses across Antigua and Barbuda, good morning to you too. Yeah, good morning to you as well. To Lady Hazeline Francis, how are you doing this morning? I'm glad to have you on board, Queen. Not forgetting our lady in Texas, our ladies and guys over there in New York, grand rising to each and every one of you. Looking forward to you guys coming home for Carnival. Yes, it's the month. And good afternoon to you guys in the United Kingdom and you guys that are coming over for Carnival and for the summer to see family, friends and have a little fun as well right here in our Twin Island State. So for those of you who have already arrived, welcome back, welcome home. And to those of you who are visiting, welcome to Antigua and Barbuda. I'm glad to have you here. You're locked into the best radio station in Antigua and Barbuda. It's called ZDK. What are you looking at me like that for, Trevor? Yeah, it is a blessed radio station. Come on now. You know, if we don't toot our own horns, nobody else is going to, are they? Come on now. So keeping it locked on 97.1 FM, as you must do, as you got to. We have news headlines. We've got songs of the day. And of course, as you know, traditionally, every single year, we continue to play our soca music, ensuring that you hear all the songs, and you're going to be hearing them this morning from every day until the end of Carnival. Paula, grand rising to you. How are you doing this morning, Queen? She says, good morning, Ali B, and to everyone listening, happy July 1st to everybody. And of course, to Eustace, to Barrymore, to Joy the Radiator, Hot to Fire, good morning to you, to Bubbler, to Mr. Carter. I don't know what's happened to Mr. Daniel Ned. I think he's gone to the upper room. I don't know, Trevor. No one's called, no one said anything. We can't hear nothing from him. And he used to actually call in, so I don't know what's going on with him. Well, if he has, make walk with Grace King, walk with Grace, and you know, and condolences. But I don't know. I mean, I might be premature, but someone call in and let us know if Mr. Daniel Ned is still alive. Anyway, let me say grand rising to Miss Chris over there in Sweets. Not forgetting Mama Cole. Yes, Mama Cole, we haven't forgotten you. And to say no guests today. Got songs of the day. Got news headlines. We've got hopefully Corporal Sutherland and tell us what's going on with the roads. Also giving us a bit of a heads up on next week's road. What's it called? Stronghold. They're going to be taking over the streets and roads with pedestrians and motorists being aware of main roads in Antigua. So that's the Sicily Walling Highway, all that kind of stuff, and in town as well. So hopefully he can give us a little heads up on what's going to be going on with that. And what else? Well, phone lines are going to be open throughout the show, 462-1100. Or you can do the old WhatsApp on 779-4041 or on the old Facebooky, like everybody generally does. Get on the old Facebooky and you can join in the conversation. What we're going to be talking about today, I don't know about you, but I want to talk about those deportees. Yeah, those third country deportees. phone lines will be open. We'll talk about that later. Let's talk about that around the 9 o'clock bells. All right. Let's still talk about as well free roaming animals. Yes, free roaming animals are still roaming the streets, still destroying crops, still making lives difficult around Antigua and Barbuda. But keep it locked. I'll be back with more.
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0: good morning to you, Mother. How you doing this morning, Queen? She says, good morning, Ali B and everyone. Blessings. Blessings to you, Queen. How you feeling this morning? Let me send a shout out to the Boston masses. Donna, where are you? Not forgetting Genevieve and Faye. And of course, our very own Roxanne. And if you've got good friends, give them a call this morning. Give them a shout. Say, good morning. I love you, my friend. Give it a lot to 97.1 FM. The time is 8:14.
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0: Listen to the sound of Mighty Rover. Back in black. Come on, Lady Hazeline Francis. I want to see you back in.

let me say a special good morning to someone over there stateside. You know who you are, 5914. But I love myself, as you should. He says he's locked in on 97.1 FM. He said, good morning, my dear. I'm listening from New York. Big up them Dominicans in New York City. We are coming for

Good morning to you, Faustina. How you doing this morning, Queen? Want to send a shout out to Eden over there in Trinidad and Tobago. Not forgetting you, Annette, over there in South Florida. And of course, the Blaze crew. Good morning to you, Constance. Good morning to you, Rupert.

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1: 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The time is 8:32 here in Antigua and Barbuda as we bring you the headlines as we find them here in our different, our two newspapers. It's only two. The Daily Observer this morning, and Sir Onku in a stable condition. That story's on page three with a gorgeous picture of him, Sir Clarence Edwards, on the occasion of his knighthood. And as we take a look at that story, musical icon Sir Clarence Onku Edwards of the Burning Flames Band is in a stable condition after being hospitalized on June 30th following a medical emergency. Now, Edwards is currently receiving medical care. Officials said news of his hospitalization prompted an outpouring of concern and well wishes from fans, fellow musicians and members of the public, reflecting the deep respect and admiration he has earned throughout his distinguished career. Edwards is one of Antiguan Barbuda's most celebrated musicians and has made an enduring impact on the nation's cultural landscape as a key figure in the success and legacy of the internationally acclaimed Burning Flames, as well as his signature band Red Hot Flames. He, along with the other three members of the Burning Flames, were knighted in November last year, 2025, during the country's 44th independence anniversary. Regional publications have joined family, friends and supporters locally, regionally and further afield to offer prayers and messages of encouragement for continued strength, comfort and a full and speedy recovery. Meanwhile, Observer Media's newsroom received word that the popular entertainer has expressed gratitude to his many fans and well-wishers for their concern and prayers. The Newsco family extend best wishes for Sir Clarence's complete recovery, and let me extend our well wishes are from us here at the ZDK 97.1 FM Grenville Radio News family, the media house. We also send our condolences, our well wishes and our prayers for his continued development and getting better. I don't know why I've got death on the brain, Trevor. Oh, that's Daniel Ned. That's why. That's Mr. Ned. Kashan Joseph reports that crime reports across Antigua and Barbuda have dropped by 158 cases between January and May this year compared to the same period last year. Now, according to figures shared by Assistant Commissioner of Police Lisbon Michael during an interview with Observer Radio on Monday, according to reports, a total of 1,215 crimes were logged between January and May this year, down from 1,373 recorded during this corresponding period last year. The figures described as preliminary are expected to be finalized in early July once all crime registers across various police divisions are reconciled with the Criminal Record Office. Now, despite the decline in reported cases, authorities say enforcement activity has remained steady. Michael reported that 260 individuals were arrested and charged during the period under review, with 148 of those persons identified as repeat offenders. In some instances, he noticed individuals were arrested and charged as many as six times within the same year. The high rate of repeat offending has raised questions about the effectiveness of rehabilitation efforts within the wider justice system. According to Michael, some of those previously charged remain on remand, while others have already served their sentences and returned to communities only to reoffend. Michael pointed to a youth intervention initiative as one measure aimed at addressing the cycle of repeat offending among younger residents. The program, he explained, is a subsidiary of the Criminal Investigations Department, developed in partnership with the Ministry of Education and several social organizations. Now, according to Michael, the program focuses on diversion for young people facing domestic instability, substance use challenges, and difficulty coping with peer pressure. Figures shared during the interview indicate that approximately 50 students graduated from the program in 2024, with a further 50 or more completing it in 2025, bringing the total to roughly 100 to 120 participants over the two-year period. Michael said several graduates who previously exhibited challenging behavior are now engaged in community-based social programs, a development he credited with contributing to the reduction in youth-related violence. Michael also noted a shift in criminal behavior, with offenders increasingly targeting opportunities rather than specific individuals. According to him, certain areas have been identified as requiring closer monitoring, though specific locations are not disclosed publicly to avoid compromising ongoing operations. The public was also encouraged to play a more active role in crime prevention. Michael urged residents to witness criminal activity, also who witness a criminal activity, to report it promptly rather than discuss it informally within communities. A pattern, he said, continues to hinder investigative progress. A direct contact line was reportedly shared during the broadcast to allow members of the public to relay information in confidence, with assurances that all such reports would be treated with strict confidentiality. Michael further noted that regional and international cooperation remains essential in tackling the broader issue of transnational crime, citing the flow of illegal firearms and narcotics into the country as a continuing challenge that strains local resources. The figures come amid heightened public concern following a string of recent incidents, including reports of assaults, robberies, and a shooting involving two teenagers, all of which remain under active investigation. One thing I would love to find out, according, you know, based on what Mr. Michael said, of those 100 to 120 young people who have taken the program, how many of them have actually gone back to reoffending? That would be something. I'm glad for those that are, you know, taking on different roles and engaging in positive behavior now, but how many of those 120 have actually reoffended? In other news, street name to honor Karen Joseph. Karen Joseph, who has made a lifelong contribution to the sport of netball, also as a valuable member of the community of Seaton's Village, has earned further recognition for her feats on and off the court when a street was named in her honor. From a tender pre-teenager, netball has been her life. She was committed, she was diligent, and a real team player who was included as a member of the team to the World Netball Tournament in Singapore. At just 15 years old, she was the youngest player among the teams. Serving in the distinctions, Joseph earned the accolade of national team captain and held the position for over a decade. She has also worked as a netball coach for players at various levels, a testament to her skills and leadership capabilities. In 1992, Karen Joseph was adjudged and Antigua Barbuda's first sportswoman of the year, an honor she accepted with humility. She made the country proud when in 2003 she was ranked number 2 among the world's top goal shooters. A natural progression was her election to president of the Antigua and Barbuda Netball Association 14 years later. Modest and unassuming, Joseph is still revered as a sports icon in Antigua and Barbuda. Congratulations to you, Queen, and all the best in what you continue to do. False reports draining police resources. Kishan Joseph reports that several reports of kidnapping and robbery investigated by police in recent weeks have turned out to be false. Assistant Commissioner of Police Lisbon Michael has disclosed, raising concerns about resources being diverted from genuine cases. According to Michael, a reported kidnapping in Clare Hall over the weekend prompted a significant deployment of police resources after a mother contacted the Criminal Investigations Department claiming her daughter had been abducted by two individuals and placed in a vehicle's trunk. Now, Michael said investigators later determined, following intelligence gathering, that the young woman had not been kidnapped but had instead left home to attend a party without informing her mother of her whereabouts. Read more about that in today's Daily Observer. ABFC appoints Finance Committee amid carnival spending overhaul. The Antigua and Barbuda Festivals Commission has acknowledged past limitations in financial control and record continuity, and has appointed a new finance committee to oversee spending ahead of Antigua Carnival 2026. The committee is made up of professionals from the Treasury Department, the Ministry of Finance, and private sector. Officials say the team will review major expenditures, guide financial decisions, and support negotiations on high-value contracts. The commission says the move is part of a broader financial reset across the Caribbean Carnival ecosystem, citing concerns over rising costs, inconsistent pricing, and unsustainable spending practices. It says public funds, vendor payments, and sponsorship investments must reflect fairness, transparency, and market value. As we move full speed ahead into carnival season, we welcome the Finance Committee's guidance and recommendations. We are committed to ensuring that your inputs are not only heard, but fully implemented as we strengthen accountability, value for money, and the overall delivery of Antigua Carnival 2026, said Ambassador Elizabeth McCall. Read more about that in today's Daily Observer. Rotary RCA donates $10,000 to UE Five Island Campus as part of Yearly Scholarship Program. And Celestiville Medical Center launches leadership development program. And you can read those lengthy articles in today's Daily Observer. Antigua explores geothermal power links from Nevis. And government eyes Rat Island removal to expand port container space. And congratulations to Junior Minister of Tourism Credits Training Family and for victory. That article there by Kashan Joseph. As Janissa Adams said, a childhood immersed in tourism and years of competitive debating gave her the foundation to claim the title of Junior Minister of Tourism. You can read more about her success in today's paper. Also, US deportee policy, a racially targeted program, Bermudan MP says. You can read an article there by Kashan Joseph that talks about, has a discussion with Bermuda parliamentarian Chris Famous, who has described the United States' third country deportee program as a racially targeted policy, alleging that immigration enforcement officials are disproportionately detaining people of color while simultaneously extending refugee status to white South Africans. So read more about that in today's Daily Observer. And as we go over Skedaddle to today's Point Express, Prime Minister Brown sets the record straight on Alfa Nero. That story's on page 2. And the cover photo, participants in the Ministry of Trade Specialised Services workshop poses for family photo outside the customs building at the St. John's Harbour. And so this morning, as we go to the headline story, the Prime Minister of Antigua and Barbuda, the Right Honourable Gaston Brown, has issued the following statement. My attention has been drawn to an online article posted by an entity called National News Brief, bearing the headline Antiguan Prime Minister Defamation Lawsuit Against US Law Firm Back Buyers. The article is currently being circulated on social media in Antigua and Barbuda and makes a series of false and misleading claims about my conduct and the government's handling of the sale of the superyacht Alfa Nero. Let me state the facts clearly. The Alfa Nero was seized by the government of Antigua and Barbuda pursuant to legislation duly enacted by the parliament following the vessel's abandonment in our waters in the wake of international sanctions imposed on its Russian-linked ownership. The yacht was subsequently auctioned in July 2024 for approximately $40 million. Then those proceeds were applied to legitimate government obligations, including debt owed to regional financial institutions. There is no missing money. The article attempts to portray ongoing litigation as evidence that my personal finances have been exposed by courts in the United States. This is deliberately misleading. The United States Court of Appeals for the Second Circuit ruled in March 2026 in favor of myself and other Antiguan officials, upholding the quashing of subpoenas that sought to compel American banks to produce financial records. The very discovery effort that the article presents as an expanding threat to my administration was rejected by the highest federal appellate court to consider it. That is not a backfire, that is vindication. The article further mischaracterizes my defamation proceedings against the law firm Boies Schiller Flexner and attorney Martin DeLuca. I initiated those proceedings because reckless and false public statements were made by both foreign lawyers acting on behalf of sanctioned Russian interests that impugned my integrity and that of my government. Seeking legal redress for defamation is a proper and lawful course of action. It is not, as the article implies, a strategic error. I am also concerned about how this article is being spread. The link that people are receiving and forwarding does not go directly to the article. It first passes through a third-party commercial tracking system that records who clicks on it and monitors how widely it is shared. This is not how a legitimate news story circulates naturally. It is the hallmark of an organized paid distribution campaign. Someone is deliberately pushing this article to the people of Antigua and Barbuda, and they do not want you to know who that someone is. My government acted in the national interest when we seized and sold the Alfa Nero. The courts in the United States have confirmed our right to do so. I will not be distracted from the work of governing this country by orchestrated disinformation campaigns, and I will continue to pursue all appropriate legal remedies against those who make false and damaging statements about me and my administration. In other headlines, PM vows Antigua and Barbuda will not abandon CIP despite EU visa-free threats. And that's a lengthy and detailed article. Take a read in today's paper. St. Peter MP lashes out at Jumbi Bay over indiscriminate dumping. Minister of Social and Urban Transformation and Member of Parliament for St. Peter's, Rawdon Turner, has publicly called on the owners and management of Jumbi Bay to immediately cease what he described as the illegal dumping of waste in and around the Parham community. In a strongly worded social media post, Turner expressed frustration over what he said were repeated incidents of waste, namely the sargassum seaweed, being discarded near the community despite numerous complaints. Enough is enough, the minister declared, accusing the luxury resort of treating Parham as a dumping ground. The continued dumping of waste in and around our community, despite repeated complaints, is disgraceful, disrespectful, and completely unacceptable, Turner wrote. He argued that the alleged practice contradicts the resort's reputation for luxury tourism and environmental responsibility. You cannot promote luxury and environmental responsibility. You cannot promote luxury and environmental stewardship while treating the people of Parham and our surroundings with such contempt

0: waste in and around Parham and immediately remove what has already been dumped and show the people of the community the respect they deserve. Turner ended his statement with a clear warning that the community would no longer accept the practice. No sooner the result was called out, Jimby Bay's management responded via a statement outlining that it held discussions with St. Peter MP Warden Turner and that immediate steps were being taken to remove the dumped items. The contractor responsible has been directed to remove the seaweed without delay, and we are enhancing further oversight measures to ensure full compliance with environmental requirements going forward. The resort also pledged to tighten oversight that will ensure strict compliance in the manner in which waste is disposed, all part of maintaining positive relationships with neighbouring communities. There we go. Ministry of Trade Mount Specialised Services Sector Training and Director of International Trade Joy Marie King and some 20 participants drawn from both the public and private sectors are attending a four-day specialised services sector training organised by the Ministry of Trade under the theme specialised training to strengthen and enhance knowledge capacity, policy making and negotiating skills of public and private sector stakeholders in the services sector. That is one long theme. The workshop brings together participants from the traditional services sector such as architects and accountants to the non-traditional sector such as clothing design and events management. And you can read more about that in today's Point Express. It's got images and a double page spread. Also in local news, ABFC engages newly appointed finance committee in Carnival 2026 financial reset. And let's go a little further down to see what else is in local news. Oh, the donation of $10,000 to UE5 Island Campus as part of a yearly scholarship program. That's the RCA, the Rotary Club of Antigua, has reaffirmed its commitment to education and youth development through the presentation of a check valued at $10,000 to the University of the West Indies 5 Island Campus as part of the club scholarship program and its ongoing partnership with the institution. And those are just some of the headlines and news articles in today's papers here in Antigua and Barbuda. The time is 8:49. Good morning to you, Annette. Kia. Kia says, slip the week in the middle. Happy new month, 1st of July 2026. Happy new month to you as well, Queen. Donna, good morning to you. She says, good morning and happy new month, Annie B. Same to you, darling. Persephone is joining us as she says good morning to everyone. And Annette James Brown says, good morning, Alison, and all the nation of Antigua and Barbuda. Thank God for the new month. Thank Grand Rising. Blessings from Fort Lauderdale. Vicky May says, good morning to everybody and happy Wednesday. And Rowan Roberts says, good morning, Ali B. Happy hump day. Big up to my people in Earlings. Good morning to Earlings. Big up the people in Earlings. And of course, a big up to each and every one of you. Those were the headlines. It's 8:50. And now, hopefully, we can go to the roads.
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0: brought to you by the government of Antigua and Barbuda.
1: Ailasi, bigging up Allison, and break for so. Grandson rise in the morning. Yeah, medicine.

0: Listening to the sound of a spider. Oh, earlier before you had Sir Unku and Red Hot Flame. With a Do As I Say. Locked in with me, Ali B on 97.1 FM. How you doing this morning? And I want to say a big shout out to Ale. Ale at Joe Mike's. Now, that's the lady that changed the breakfast show this morning. She's got, I got breakfast, yes, yeah, salt fish, boiled egg, and chop up. And she added my plantain. So thank you, thank you, thank you. Oh, and I got dumpling as well. I want to say thank you to you, Ale. I hope I got it right. Get down there to Joe Mike's, all right? And you know what? We were just saying this morning. Oh, I was saying this morning. This must be the only breakfast show without any breakfast. You know what I'm saying? A breakfast show with no breakfast, that can't work. So if I would like to get a breakfast sponsor right here on the breakfast show, you'll probably be my first sponsor. I would like to get a sponsor that could provide breakfast for us, me and the staff in the morning so that we can actually have a true breakfast show. What you, how my sound? How my sound, Trevor? My sound good, ain't it? That's right, locked in with me, Ali B on 97.1 FM. Can you imagine a breakfast show with no breakfast? Locked in with me, Ali B. The time is 9:03. Phone lines are open. You can give me a call for 2100. We haven't been able to get hold of Corporal Sutherland. He's busy. He's really busy. But, you know, just be mindful on the roads. We've got some nice roads now. A few of them, not many, but we've got a few. So just make sure that you're driving safely. You know, no phone in your hand. Seat belted, just in case you do have your phone in your hand and you slam into something or someone. Pedestrians, please be mindful, because some drivers don't care. And they'll chat to anybody on their phone and drive, and if they knock you down, you just grease their wheels. I'm just saying. So this morning, you know, a special shout out to our pedestrians as well as our motorists and our cyclists and motorcyclists. And just to be careful on the roads, because some people really don't give a monkeys whether you cross and get across safely or not. Some drivers don't use a pedestrian crossing, they just cross it. So I'm just saying, please be mindful. If you're wearing or using headphones, just use your eyes and look up, okay? I'm worried about people using headphones sometimes because you can't hear the traffic. All right, you want to hear it and see it, you know what I'm saying? Because we all hear the screech and the cry of the scream when it hits. Yeah. So I'm just saying, be careful on the roads, all right? Be mindful. I'm just glad at the moment that as I'm coming down the All Saint Road, I'm not losing my undercarriage. Yeah, my undercarriage feels safe now going along the All Saints Road. So thank you for that, Public Works. Keep it up. And I'm sure if you start over there in English Harbour and work your way down, we can get our roads done in a little shorter time, I'm thinking. Anyway, that's enough from me. Oh, Stan, I might have just poked the... Oh, I might have just poked him, Trevor. I talked about roads. I mentioned roads. Stan might be just like... and dialing any minute. Alison, you are... Yeah. What does he say? What's he say? Does it? You know something? You know what? You know something? Is that what he says? You know something? You know something? And he was willing to tell you. Anyway, you're locked in with me, Ali B on 97.1 FM. As I said, phone lines are open, 462-1100. You can WhatsApp as well, so you can give me a WhatsApp and let me know what's going on in your life right now. Or you can go on the old first bookie, like Rowan and Marva and Vicky May, and, send a shout out this morning. So thank you, thank you, thank you. And Marva says exactly, I think she says that in Antigua, no one cares. They really don't. They really, really don't. I mean, when you can get a 67-year-old, all right, sexually assaulted in her home. In her home. You understand? And even though she attempted to, you know, try and get him, you know, keep him out, this one, you know, pushed his way through and literally, you know, nearly mashed down. Hey, listen. I don't know about you, right? But there's some things that have been going on lately that, and no disrespect to the popo, no disrespect to you, and I'm not trying to advocate for jungle justice. But you know what, jungle justice, sometimes it works, because it makes people know, look, don't mess around, come around and find out. You understand? Come around and find out. Now, what if that was your grandmother, your auntie? You understand? Now, you know someone coming from. And people, like last time, people were like, oh, well, if you're so scared, Alison, why don't you get someone for your money? You know what? Sometimes, as I said in the past, they've actually attacked the helper, the caregiver. You understand? Nobody's safe when these louts are doing what they're doing. Now, don't get me wrong. I'm glad that our numbers are down. But I would love to know that our arrest rate is high. Yeah. you know, and charging and all that. I would really love that. Again, give me a call, 462-1100. What's on your mind this morning? I also want to be talking about the... This deportee situation. I've got so many questions, but I'd really like to hear what's on your mind. What questions are you concerned in regards to the deportees? The number doesn't seem to be... It's fluctuating, isn't it? It's fluctuating like an uncontrollable bottom hole. You understand? It's just fluctuating. It's like waiting to explode. Now, we don't know the figure. And then... We don't know what they may have done. We don't know that. Oh gosh, there's so many questions and so many unknowns. My concern is, okay, when they come here, for example, where will they live? And are they going to be able to have money to be able to pay for rent? That's one. And okay, when they come, will the, and if they're coming right, are they going to have passports like from their original countries? I'm asking, will they be able to travel? Because they might be able to hop, skiddle, and skedaddle where they want to go. So what? Mechanisms are going to be in place to hold them. Will they be able to apply for Antiguan passports? You understand? I mean, that's another question that I've got. And my other question is, are we becoming a prison? Like a floating prison? Like a Twin Island State prison? You understand? I mean, are we the wardens? Like, we're allowed to go, but then you've got some people that can't go nowhere. I mean, what is going on? And again, having such a superpower. All right, hold on. Let me just pause this song, because I know Trevor likes this song. So I'm going to play this song again. All right, because I want to talk. I just want to, you know. So are we going to be like a float? Yeah. Are we wardens? Are we wardens? Are we the wardens, Trevor? Do we have to watch them? And again, what... I mean, so and are we having to pay the taxpayer? I'm talking. Are we going to have to pay for them? And if they come with children, do you understand? And again, what crimes? What crimes have they done? And it's not, don't tell me it's just immigration. What crimes? And again, America being such a superpower, yeah, and such a vast, massive place, yeah, it's massive. Why you can't give them somewhere in America to live? You know, you've got so many wide open areas. Build a new city or something and put them in there. You know, you can control them, monitor them and all kinds of things over there. But why? Why? And another question I have is, and I know the answer. I do know the answer. But this is where I say we need to have some kahunas about Spanish is our second language. We ain't got the of the Spanish. No, we don't. No, we don't. We don't have the collaboration of the Spanish. Because if we did, we would say to the man. We'd say no. Sling your people where you want to sing them. Sing them somewhere else. You know what I mean? Put them somewhere else. You understand where I'm coming from, Trevor? I mean, I don't think it's fair. And then, you know, you got some countries are taking thousands. Where are they going to go? And listen, I don't know about you, y'all, right? But I know that in Jamaica, Jamaicans don't like deportees. They don't like their own deportees. You know, the ones that are Jamaican and get deported and get sent back to Jamaica. And then when they get sent back to Jamaica, and the people then look upon them and ask them, what you did send? What money you did send? They just look you up and down. And then some of them are not treated nicely. I'm just saying. True, you know, it's true. If you were in Americas or wherever you were and you didn't look after the people back home and then something happens to you and you get deported, sal pan you. So if they're going to be taking it's going to be worse for them. Oh, and are these people traveling with anything? Any goods, any, you know, items, any personal items or whatever, whatever. You understand? Again, I don't know. And you know there are secrecy laws, right? You know, you've got confidentiality laws. So how, you know, what, can we find out what independently, what these individuals have done crime-wise? You understand? You know, or maybe that's where our consul or our representatives, our ambassadors or whatever in the US, they can get the information to find out, because some of these things are public record. No? Right? I've got question after question after question. I want to know who's going to foot this bill. You understand? And I remember that the Prime Minister, the Honourable Prime Minister, Gaston Brown, was asking that there should be some financial compensation for each, you know, when it was just 10 people. I remember when it was just 10 and they could be families, so it could be like two families. But again, lots of those questions were being asked as to, you know, what was the crime and this, that and the other. And again, we don't want no sick people. We got sick people here we can't help. And we got homeless people here and people that are finding it difficult to live and they're not getting free accommodation. I would like to know. Hello, good morning.
1: Good morning, my queen, Alibi.
0: Oh, I knew I rattled somebody's cage. What's going on, Rasai?
1: No, well, you know, I'm not in the cage. I'm in the bushes. So you ran in the bushes and let me wake up. That's what you did.
0: Oh. So what's on your mind? I'm asking questions this morning.
1: No, well, Richard, I'm not even asking questions. I'm saying things because, Alibi, I'm kind of upset with the Prime Minister on this one, yeah, and even all the Prime Ministers throughout the whole Caribbean on this one, yeah, Alibi, because you hear how the man from America announced the type of people that they be that they're sending here to us.
0: Say that again, babe.
1: The guy from, why name? Me remember his name, from America. That have the clip where that is saying that they're sending all them criminals and all them pedophiles and all them.
0: Ooh.
1: I think he's from Cuba. Why me keep sending them to Cuba?
0: Oh, no, listen, no. We don't want any of them in the Caribbean. Not Cuba.
1: Not
0: Antigua and Barbuda.
1: They're going to send them.
0: Are you talking about Rubio? Is it Rubio you're talking?
1: Yeah,
0: him. Yes. Okay. No, I'm thinking, King, let's not be wicked to Cuba. Come on, Cuba's going through enough.
1: You know what I think they should do?
0: Now Rubio should really let's put them in his backyard. And then hold on. They've got that guy Musk. Yeah? Mr. Musk, who's become a trillionaire? A tribillionaire or whatever it is? Well, I'm sure he could buy an island or two and they could send them over there. You understand? Why send them to us? Are they trying to make us into a plantation? Like a prison plantation? Is that what they want to do? Is that what they're trying to do? I don't know.
1: But Alibi, for instance, where the hell them they come from? Now have no choice for see that they don't want them back there. So that's the first thing America supposed to do. They come from free place. How the hell you can say no want them there? When I send them down to you, you do what the hell you want to do with them because free people. Why the hell you want to send them? Yeah, why make something to send them a Virgin Island?
0: No, but remember, Rasai, these are third party, so they're not necessarily Americans. They may have been in America for a while.
1: No, they're not Americans, but wherever they've come from,
0: it seems some cannot go back because of the threat, the threat of death. Now I'm saying, listen,
1: you're not supposed to do the crime.
0: Listen again.
1: Send them back home.
0: Again, King, you're right. I do feel that, you know, if they can't go home, and they're there with you, then they can't come with us. No, they can't come here.
1: No, Trump and I want to chop it. No. Trump never realized how much Antiguan billionaires done, yeah? How the hell you can send them down here? Why you want not Antigua and American billionaires? So wait, why you want them for to kill free people in that down here?
0: Oh, come on. If the Antiguan and Barbudans ain't troubling nobody here, millionaire, billionaire, trillionaire, whatever,
1: have
0: right?
1: Some people go over Mill Reef and do a little robbery. All the Mill Reef people are billionaires. Even, you know,
0: I wouldn't say that. Listen, let's not. No, I. You know what? There's not a lot of billionaires. I don't know how many of them are at Mill Reef. Right? I'm not saying we don't. But you know what? I don't hear none of them standing up for us, them millionaires, whatever. Right? No. But the thing is.
1: Remember, you have Americans that live here too.
0: Yeah, but he don't.
1: No, just he can send them. He can put free people in them on the jeopardy.
0: You're not making any sense because Trump don't give a monkeys about no one. You understand? And likewise, Antiguans don't like nobody. So really and truly, no. I'm just saying. Antiguan and Barbudans don't even like themselves. Give me a break.
1: Give me a break.
0: That's why I said we don't like ourselves. Why are we going to have something? No disrespect to the Spanish, love the Spanish, but we've got our patois. How come that hasn't been developed as a second language? You understand? And what about?
1: Me, that's a general reference because you said that Antigua don't love nobody. So me, I tell you that.
0: No, you know Antigua don't love nobody. We don't support each other.
1: Ourselves.
0: Then where do you go? If I don't like me, how am I going to like you?
1: We're supposed to be fighting against each other for no politician. When a politician and a kid without alibi.
0: And listen, sometimes it just feels like we're going round and round in circles. But King, as somebody's just mentioned, Ali, if we can't have... Bounce, good morning to you, Bounce. He says, good morning. Beautiful Antigua and Barbuda. It's hump day. Let it be a productive one. So he goes on to say, Ali, if we can't control our own criminal element, how are we going to control them that is coming?
1: That's true. Not alibi.
0: And hello.
1: Alibi.
0: If they've
1: alibi.
0: Done something...
1: Why me now can't control our own criminal and them? You know, hear what you may hear read the news this morning. You know, hear what the commissioner said about Antigua? How it decreased? The crime decreased some compared to last year?
0: No, they're talking about what has not been reported. Listen, we read and read and read in between. I mean, he also said, hold on. He also mentioned that there's an initiative for youth and mentioned that some youth are actually in productive, you know, now going on with productive lives. But he didn't go on to mention how many of those youths have reoffended.
1: Oh, Lord.
0: You understand? What's up, sir?
1: One thing I can say, right, because I listened to a program last night.
0: Mm.
1: I listened to Mr. Night program last night. I listen to Mr. Night program every night. But last night, especially... He was so unpint with everything what he was talking about. I don't know if he was listening to him.
0: No.
1: Because even coming to what the Prime Minister is saying now with, you tell the police and never bang the picnic on them.
0: You can't have that. All right? You can't have that. You cannot have that. We can't go. We can't. No.
1: I'm not saying the police to bang up nobody's that
0: I know. I'm just saying we can't have that. Because what if it's your child? I'm just saying. You understand? I am just saying.
1: No,
0: what
1: I
0: if,
1: know that. I
0: okay.
1: know that not alibi. I know that. But what I'm trying to jar to you, alibi, because he create the Prime Minister of Antigua and Barbuda, Gaston Bone, create this whole thing with his children and them, alibi.
0: How?
1: You see
0: how?
1: The 15 grams, that 4 plants that you put out?
0: Yeah.
1: And I put out on enough proper restriction?
0: Yeah.
1: That's who I get to with the picnic and make them a do as they like now. And not even picnic, because even people as well too. Because when I say you have a higher big fifth in them out to walk up Market Street, and the Prime Minister create that.
0: Yeah.
1: Make all them something happen now. And no, HIV for
0: people. But you know what? Can I just say, let me just qualify. Let me just qualify that a little. Yeah.
1: Uh-huh.
0: Yes, you're right. He's the head of the administration, so there is some accountability there. But he also, below him, are other leaders or other heads of, of institutions that are dealing with the legalities, etc. And I don't know if you listened Monday with the Senate. And I want to say, well done, Senate. Well done. Well done, Senate. I don't give a monkeys what side you're on, independent, left, blue, white. I don't give a monkeys. Well done. The reason why I say well done, this is where I'm going with this, King. This is where I'm going with this. The Senate had a proposal of a bill in front of them. And the beauty of that discussion was that within the traffic, the fatal accidents bill, individuals, independent, opposition, and even on the administration side, all agreed that that bill was insufficient. They also recognize that they don't want to be in a position now, in the near few years, that they are in now. Yeah, so they looked at having a bill that is transitional, that goes with the time. They also said, well, look, this isn't just about fatal accidents. What about murder? You know, somebody fatally murdered, somebody this, somebody that. And they said, look, let's not limit this. Now, what got me is that the bill wasn't put back in order for those amendments to be added. Now, that would have shown collaboration, discussion, and also the fact that the Senate, you know, but they just voted in that act. So what I say all that to say that the laws at that time, because we don't seem to have a wide thinking or future thinking legislative board within our government administration, those that are sitting down looking at the changes, they didn't at the time look at education. They didn't at the time look at, you know what, if we're going to have four trees in people's yard, what's the protection, security? How can we avoid or have not people, not teeth in people's trees? You understand? Mm-hmm. How are we going to, as you say, police young people's access to it? What regulations can we put in place? Now, with this window of individuals, only a set of individuals of a certain economic position are allowed to get licenses, right? Okay. Mm-hmm. Now, with that being said, there would have been different ways of doing this. Also, looking at the legislation to ensure, right, to ensure that certain things are in place to limit the access that young people under the age of 16 or 18, whatever age they were going to do it at, would be limited. Also, putting penalties and consequences in place if indeed certain things are found. Now, as I said, I must applaud the Senate on Monday for the discussion. And I'm hoping this opens the minds of the people that are looking at the legislations and looking at changing them to be wider thinking and longer term thinking. And I think that's been the problem. We're not wide thinking and we've not been looking long term to look at real change or the real implementation of legislation that not only empowers but also protects as well. Rome says, what is wrong with Rasai this morning? He's quite intolerable. Oh, Rome, can you not say good morning first, Rome? Rome, it's always nice, you know, an insult's always nice with a little soft introduction, you know. You know, so I'm just saying, you know, but that's what I'm thinking. So all I'm saying is let's not blame the Prime Minister solely, but he's accountable because he's the head of that administration. And I do think that while they're looking at legislation, they really need to think about its width, its adaptability, and also its longevity, because some laws you don't want to end up being in the same place like we did 100 years later. You understand where I'm coming from?
1: Okay,
0: that's all I want you to say, King. But I'm with you.
1: I too sorry. Well, from before this, when they hear they're going to start to make legislation with certain laws, they think about it, make the whole jawline, you know, the side work, everything, so make sure you go right. Before, and then when they don't know, then it gets okay, then I can't put them forward.
0: Just that's what, yeah.
1: The fixes are my full plan.
0: Yeah, that was my problem.
1: First and make it proper.
0: Yes.
1: Before then dig into them.
0: Yes.
1: And be tired of our vote. You see? So,
0: right.
1: But hopefully when they do this other bill, yeah. Because me think that they're supposed to try to a law. Don't build an hour for crime and hour do them.
0: No, but again, I applaud the Senate. But what disappointed me about the Senate was the fact that they allowed the bill to go through. Now, I don't know if the bill is going through to have those amendments looked at, or it's just going through as it is. But, you know, they really did make some, Miss Kerwin, she made some great points.
1: The Senate. Who put the Senate? Who put them set of people there?
0: Both sides.
1: No, I mean, I will carry Richard out. I don't know how the other side will think about when it comes to certain
0: No. You're not listening, Rasai. You weren't listening. The Independent, Miss Kerwin. Right? She, the Prime Minister put her there, but she came up with some points. For example, she said, you know, and I hope she doesn't mind me quoting her this morning, right? But she said that having buried her father, I think it was 2018, and to recently burying her mum, and condolences to the Queen, all right?
1: Yes.
0: She said the difference in the burial cost between 2018 and 2025 or 20, you know, it was insurmountable. She said that she wants the legislation to reflect that when somebody loses someone, they've got to pay funeral costs, and they might have mortgage to pay, rent to pay, school fees to pay. She said they might even have medical things to pay. She said $20,000 as a cap is something that could, in 5 years' time, could be no more than $5,000. Yeah? And especially when you've got people with children, it could be the breadwinner. It could be absolutely, she said, so she wanted them to think about that. Point and explain. For example.
1: Sorry, Shinamika, you know, long we talking about, we're not even me. Even My friend, they even miss that. You know how long we talking about that when it comes to the burial with death, with the prices?
0: Well, that's what I'm saying. These ministers...
1: Nobody's saying nothing, but...
0: No, but some of these senators... Right, so then that was Miss Kerwin. No. That was Miss Kerwin. Right? Yeah, look, you've got... But hold on, Rasai. But you were just saying that they're all Gaston people, blah, blah, blah. I'm just saying, whether they're Gaston's people or not, what I was seeing from that discussion was people thinking about Antiguan people and Barbudan people first. They know who they are, don't get me wrong, but they were thinking, I'm just looking at this bill, right?
1: I'm just giving you this alibi, for another type of man that Gaston be, right? Them don't want to say what they want to say over their head. And they see the end of the day when Parliament call and then go into Parliament. He had the last and final say. You see, my queen? And this is what I mean, how things go with he. And when it comes to he could do everything for favor he. So he no pay and I will pay. Because check him out. Look how we just tax our cheat alibi. So alibi, yes, the Senate was good and me hear the independent everybody. But oh, Lord, he just wait for happen. Because for instance, look how the other day that the brethren, Adrian, was having the assistant commissioner on the radio have a program with him. Like every Tuesday, he come on and give a call with what's going on with the police and what they suppose happen, that's supposed to happen. And who you think stopped it, Alibi?
0: The commissioner of police.
1: No, the PM.
0: And what facts do you have? What proof? How do you know he called QT? Let me ask you. How you know he called QT? Did he say at any point that...
1: Yes, he said he called QT. And when he called QT, that's QT, both of QT say, and he. So who else he can be, Alibi? Hey, Alibi?
0: Again, you must know, because you got all the facts.
1: QT say, and he, who else he can be?
0: The Commissioner of Police.
1: What Commissioner of Police? Commissioner of Police didn't even have sales well to Alibi.
0: It could have been Inspector Frankie Thomas. No, but I'm saying it could have been Inspector Frankie Thomas. I don't know. I wasn't there. So I don't know how you could be so confident in, you know, like, to say it was the PM.
1: It's Alibi. Here, yeah. You know the Prime Minister, like a whole me, the Prime Minister. And who was in the support of them, like a whole... Like
0: yeah,
1: me,
0: but for
1: like
0: all I know,
1: reality.
0: Listen, for all...
1: When you hear me tell you something, my
0: yeah, queen, but King, it could have been... For we know, Frankie could have feel for theme, told them get stepped on, having this man go and do what his job is supposed to be doing. You check where I come from?
1: Well, maybe I can't even get he for come and do nothing.
0: That's my whole point. So maybe somebody step on, somebody told.
1: This is what the man even talk about. You know that me go make a report. And when my met and report that, them tell me to call another station, even when I go up the headquarters, I'm going to have on a table punch. He said, no, them police, they're supposed to get persecuted for that, Alibi. And even after that, recently, somebody has gone through the same thing and the same thing happened. How come them something not up, Alibi?
0: Because there's no independent police authority that can investigate complaints against the police from the public or other entities. That's the problem.
1: And those things that he was talking about as well, too, but you see, because he coming out and he's talking the truth, what's going on, they don't want us to hear the light of what happened in the police force. So you know what happened? Then just cut the ass shark. You see, in my queen? And that's the thing with our system in Antigua, Alibi, when it comes to the head and the bigger people in authority, the hierarchies, or wherever them they say go, and the small man and them, that aren't them that have a buy. Read it, Alibi.
0: Okay. All right, then, King. Keep it locked on 97.1 FM. All right.
1: What?
0: I said keep it locked on 97.1 FM.
1: 100%, man. What are you
0: okay.
1: Saying?
0: And say hi to Barry. And say hi to Barry.
1: Can't go wrong. At least my antennas and them out.
0: Okay, say hi to Barry for me.
1: All right, I agree.
0: All right. That was Rasai. Do you agree? Do you disagree? 462-1100. This is what it's called. Your view on 97.1 FM. He started early. You know, Rasai. He gets in early or late sometimes. But today he's in well early. Haven't even played the song. But that's not going to deter us. So give us a call. 462-1100. Do you have something to air, share, or give to the discussion? Now, Daisy says, Alison, I'm not so sure that was Rubio in that clip. I want to believe it was AI generated. The Prime Minister should not agree to accept them. America has enough space to house and support these expatriates. In the meantime, Trump is inviting white South Africans to America. You be the judge of his motives. Your girl, listen. You know what's getting me, Daisy, is the American administration, you know, the different levels, all right, that having the powers that they have, why are they expecting everybody else to do their dirty job? Get rid of him. Get rid of him. Oh, my gosh. Mary says, good morning to everyone. Have a blessed day. Ali, big up. You're a queen. Thank you, darling. How are you this morning? Hello, good morning.
1: Yeah, good morning. I just want to put in my 2 cents about the deportees.
0: Okay.
1: I would like all the Caribbean prime ministers to tell America they're only taking people from their places. Like Antigua prime minister, tell America only Antiguan. Jamaican, tell them only Jamaican. Barbadian, tell them only Bajan. Do not deport nobody else. That's what are supposed to do. Just tell them that they don't want nobody not from their country.
0: And what about criminal records and all that kind of stuff? Are you willing to accept them with all those kind of barrage of criminality? Hello? I hate when he does that. I hate it. Ooh. 9:32 on 97.1 FM. Give me a call. What are your thoughts this morning? I would love to hear your view on what your thoughts are. Matthew David says, good morning, Alison. Have a blessed Wednesday. Same to you, darling. Good morning to each and every one of you that is joining us this morning. I'd really like to hear what your thoughts on the deportee policy that is strangling the Caribbean as a whole, not just the Eastern Caribbean, but the whole Caribbean. What are your thoughts on that this morning? I'd love to hear your views on that. Give me a call, 462-1100. Also, this morning, what else are we talking about? Ooh. I mean, I don't know. Are they trying to make the Caribbean, you know, floating prisons? But I'm with you, Daisy. America's large enough, big enough, has the resources enough to be able to deal with their own expatriates, you know, and non-desirables, you know. I don't see why, you know. I think we all need to come together and say no collectively as a whole Caribbean, you know. Collectively. Donna, good morning, sweetheart. Hope you're doing well. Happy new month to you as well. Kia Jones says, good morning, Ali B and everyone who else is online. It's coming from the Virgin Islands, St. Thomas VI, Charlotte Amalie, US VI. She says, good morning, Vicky May, Bounce, Rome, Daisy, Mary. Vicky May says, today is Antigua Day in Canada, cuz later. Oh, we'll celebrate for all of us, sweetheart. All right. Hopefully we won't hear from Kevin today either. If it's Antigua Day, he'd be out there, won't he? Wouldn't he be out there? Buell says, what does Buell say? Oh, sorry. Buell says, if you hit your head, it's Gaston Brown's fault. Okay. Matthew said, it's can't win situations with the government. Which government? Like, you can't win them all, you know. But I'm just saying, you know, the different political things that they have in America, you know, why they can't get rid of their own and do something different. I just don't understand it. Why are we being turned into floating prisons? And what does it mean as for the individuals as well as us? I mean, if you get, what's the last figure, 16 or whatever? If you get 16 people, maybe some with children, and where are they going to live initially? And who's the cost of that? Who's going to, you know, cover that? Hello, good morning.
1: Yeah, you were asking something after, you know.
0: I'm asking.
1: Are they non-criminal? Why is Antiguan? We have to receive them, whether they are criminal or not.
0: Okay, so you say regardless of what, pedophiles, murderers, rapists. You're saying all of them, we take them back and have maybe some really undesirables back on the island.
1: While they come from the areas, they have to take them up.
0: Yeah, but remember, when they come here, they're going to be free. They're not coming here to do their sentence. They're coming here to be free.
1: Yeah, but they're going back. Where they come from, I don't have a problem with that.
0: You don't have a problem with rapists, murderers?
1: Other people place. That's what I'm against.
0: Oh. Oh, I wish you didn't call back. Anyway, have a good day, love. Call on the line. Hello, good morning.
2: Good morning, my love. How are you?
0: I'm well. How you doing?
2: I'm doing fine so far. Thank God for life.
0: Amen.
2: I'd like you to play a song for me, for the Caribbean government.
0: Hold on.
2: How is divided by Cali Sejo?
0: I'm listening.
2: Yeah, I'd like to hear this example.
0: Why? It's not a request line. It's a talk show. Like, talk.
2: I know, but
0: yeah,
2: I want you to pull this in. That's why
0: you
2: asked me to play that song for them.
0: Well, you know what you need to do, love. Put it in your car and play it loud. That's what I'll say. You know what I mean? Mm-hmm. Calypso Joe. I don't even know that one. Trevor might know it. Yeah, thanks. Yeah, and later. Cheers. All right. I want your points of view, guys. I don't want song dedications. You know what I mean? Not everybody can interpret what you're saying. Vicky May says everyone's going to the park. Well, Karen, see you at the park. Who's Karen? It's Karen. Enjoy, cars. Have a wonderful day. And all Canadians that are going, I guess Gorgeous Michael will be going because it's Antigua. So enjoy yourselves, guys. Have a wonderful day. Antigua Day in Canada. Look at that. You know what I mean? Maybe we should have a Canada Day in Antigua. I'm just saying, you know, let's be fair. Let's be fair. Locked in with me, Ali B on 97.1 FM. Oh, and yeah, this deportee situation thing. Where are they going to live? And who's going to put up the accommodations? If they come with children, for example, you know, schooling, education, are they going to be paying education levy? Or are the Americans going to give us an initial money so that should tide them over until they actually get situated and working-wise? Hello, good morning.
3: Good morning, Anderson. How are you this morning?
0: I'm good.
3: A long time ago, I don't call. I'm singing Pearly.
0: Hey, how are you? Good.
3: I'm okay. What I'm saying now about that, the guy writing says, hopefully we'll be back to the country, send them back to your own country. But when they know they're a criminal, they put them in a jail. Let's send them out if they're remote like that. You understand me?
0: I hear you.
3: Put them in prison. That's
0: so you're saying, so have some stipulations. Like, if they're coming from prison, put them in prison.
3: Right.
0: Yeah. I worry. Because you know what the state of our prison is already. Yeah.
3: Well, they can't build all different things. Belong good. Prison.
0: Oh, that's what we need. We've needed one for our own prisoners, not for the ones that they're deporting to us.
3: Right, but I thank you
0: for that, though. Yeah, have some stipulations.
3: Right.
0: Yeah? All right, then, Singing P. Thank you so much for your call this morning, sweetheart. You good otherwise?
3: Have a nice day.
0: You too, baby. Have a lovely day.
3: Okay.
0: All right, then. Bye for now. 462-1100. Give us a call. What are your thoughts on this? You know, Singing P says, have some stipulations. Jenna McCaller before says, nah, just give us back our own. He don't care what crimes they've committed. Just send them home. All right, we want our own. But what are your thoughts on this morning? Give me a shout, 462-1100. Hello, good morning, caller.
4: Yeah, good day. How are you today?
0: I'm alive. How you doing?
4: Yeah, I'm alive too, so that's good news.
0: We're starting. Yeah, we're cooking with gas.
4: Yeah. So talking about these folks who's coming in here, they're not from here. We don't know where they're from. The criminals, the murderers, the gangsters, whatever they are, they're no good. They're garbage. I want to know: did somebody get paid already in advance? I mean, because if you're going to bring somebody into your house, you have to make sure you have enough food. You have to have a place for them to live. Do they have these places organized? Do they have a housing scheme somewhere? Do they have everything sorted out? Because you can't just shut down people here and you don't know where they're going to get feed, how they're going to get work, what they're going to do, where they're going to live and all of these things.
0: Mm-hmm.
4: Somebody get paid already. So, because if you don't work on all of these things, you can't just take somebody willy-nilly and do just like that, boom, boom, bam, and have nothing said. That's how I find that crazy. So somebody must have got paid.
0: I'm listening to you, King.
4: This is it. It's just simple. If you have a visitor coming to your country, someone to live with your mama, your papa, or your whatever, you tell you know, we're going to have a guest come in and so, and okay, we have to accommodate, you know, whatever. We're going to renovate his bedroom, we're going to have extra food. We're going to find work for them. How long are they going to stay? We don't know. So I figure somebody probably get paid, and they're not talking and telling us what is what. But they're going to... No, this thing sounds to me like Bible days. You know, when they say, woe be unto us, when they try to Satan for an hour down here, this Bible stuff, and woe be unto us.
0: Mm.
4: And they want it. It's like they try Satan for us. They say, woe be unto us down here. We are innocent people. We are loving people. We are joyful, happy people. What are they going to start these criminals, what they call them? Going to do harm to our people? I can't live that. That doesn't sound right. Somebody have to come out and explain what it's all about, and we don't want them here. They don't live somewhere. They don't have a country where they're coming from. I don't mind taking our people here, but still then, if they're criminal and all of these things, you have a place where you put them up so you can find them when you want. Not let them roam around like wild animals and people start getting missing and all of these things. So I have a problem with that. But the thing is, somebody get paid. Somebody got something to work out. We don't know.
0: We don't know.
4: Thank you very much for listening to me.
0: Thank you. Thank you for your call this morning. 462-1100. Do you agree? Do you disagree? I like the question that he asked. How long are they going to stay? How long do they have to stay? Will they get passports? Do we, you know, are they traveling on passports? And will they be able to leave us? As you said, how long will they have to be here for? Accommodations, education, health, the impact on our health systems. Although the Honourable Gaston Brown says he doesn't want anyone that's sick or anything like that, but who's to know? They come here and end up with a mental health issue. Who's to know? Matthew says you don't take them and lost your visa privilege. Well, Matthew, if you didn't realize, we lost our visa privileges already. We already lost them. And again, why are we so beholden to a country that is part of our negative history? Why is it that we can't collaborate with other people, come together? You know, I really do feel at some point we can let them go. You know, Vicky May says that's why Trump is to send them in all over the place, African. Okay. And Daisy says, no, where is it? Matthew says, not all deportees are hardened criminals. No, they're not. But they've done something. They've done something. Why don't they keep them, Matthew? They can keep them. Daisy replying to Matthew. She says to David, I'm sure they're not all hardened criminals. All right. But they've done something where America don't want you. You understand? You know, and don't tell me I don't want them sending no priests either, especially them Catholic ones. Hello, good morning, caller.
5: Hey, Alibi.
0: Good morning.
5: What do you think we should do, right? Have a march against this thing. Everybody put on whatever column going downtown, have a march against it.
0: And what do you think a march will do?
5: Put pressure on the government, don't take them.
0: Okay, all right.
5: Pressure boss pipe.
0: Okay, I get you.
5: We have to protect our country.
0: Mm.
5: Yeah.
0: Okay.
5: And if we don't do that, our country is going to slip further from us.
0: Okay, so marching
5: in. I got able to rest in a house in peace. Okay, I don't know these people, you know who it is. We have our own like a prank crime going on here that we can't even solve. And these people, coming from where they're coming from, with the habit in them. Yeah, so I see it. I don't know about everybody else, but the way I see it. Don't take nobody to the long key here. So long as they come from here, come back here. Send them back here.
0: Okay, thank you.
5: Okay, my dear, you take care.
0: You too, sir. Have a lovely day, and thank you for your call and your contribution this morning. 462-1100 is the number to dial. What are your thoughts this morning? Let me know. You can also put them on the old Facebookie and put your comments, just like Matthew and Daisy and Vicky May sharing their points. He says it's a can't win situation with the government, and he says that's why, basically, if you don't take them, you lose your visa. But I'm just saying, and don't get me wrong, I understand for tourism and education and health and family, you know people want to go to America and vice versa, but you know what, I don't know why we're devaluing ourselves. You know, many of them come here not just for holiday but to work and to live. You know, we've got something on the table. Hello good morning,
4: I'm back. There's something in my mind that's bugging me. We have other Caribbean brothers and sisters who are here contributing good for the health part, like I'm talking about, like the Cubans, and you know, and I heard about they're sending them back home because Donald Trump and this and that. And but if we're talking about unity, how are we going to send our Caribbean brothers and sisters back home, and they're just around the corner, they're our neighbors, they're our friends, and you want us to turn our back against them, but yet they want to bring you some enemies that we don't know about in our country? What is that? So you want us to unite with criminals, and we have our good neighbors, so we must be against them and shut them off and bring in criminals to be our neighbors? I don't understand that with Donald Trump and whoever they are, they think superiors or whatever these people are. But something is very wrong, and that can't be right. You can't tell you, my brother cannot come and live with me. My sister, oh, no, throw them out. Get rid of them. You can bring a stranger in. So they are complete strangers coming to our country, living around us, and they contribute criminality and all of these things. While our doctors and Cubans and who were contributing good, and you ship them off, turn us against each other, that don't sound right to me. Do you, does that sound right to you, my friend?
0: No, well, again, you know, I felt it was quite dishonorable the way the Cubans were treated and their departure.
4: So are they telling me now, okay, we're going to move you out for room for others to come in. So you move out our friends and our neighbors and our brothers and sisters for strangers to come, so you fill the gap. That is the song where you can't take us out of our house and put somebody as a stranger in it. So then what's going to happen? So we can't rest good at night? And these are not doctors. These are doctors, you know, lawyers, carpenters, you know, lawyers, carpenters, who can develop a country. But they're like garbage. They call them, whatever, they

0: And I think that, you know, that, and then they were still on that on the case of the Cubans. The fact is, America's always been on the case of the Cuban, you know, of Cuba, regardless. So whether, you know, and whatever support had been given to Cubans, you know, the America just doesn't want that to happen. You know, so that's why I feel that, you know, as individuals, you know, it reminds me of that movie, Planet of the Apes, where Caesar sits there with a stick and he says, one stick, you know, he's got one stick and it doesn't do much. But when you had them in the bunch, you couldn't break them. So, you know, my thing is, as a whole Caribbean, including Cuba, including Venezuela, including, you know, all of us as a Caribbean, are we not stronger together and can say no, all right, or come together and be more of collective and work together for, we can, our food, our manufacturing, farming, both animal and vegetable, fishing, you know, we, you know, the seas surrounding us is something that we have, you know, and I'm, don't get me wrong, I have family in America, I have friends in America, you know, and all that kind of stuff, and I understand the need for education, health, etc. But you just mentioned we've got, you know, Cuba, and with the health and support they've been giving our cancer patients and other patients with other health concerns over the years, and the help, as you said, that we got here in Antigua and Barbuda, you know, I felt that, you know, it was quite dishonorable the way that they were treated. But at the same time, you know, I'm not hearing our leaders talk. Our leaders are are fragmented at the moment. Trinidad is doing their own thing. St. Kitts is doing their own thing. Jamaica's doing their own thing.
1: How I see the whole thing, these people, the government or wherever they are, they're overseers. They're left there overseas on the plantation. You know, like the people who oversees them, and when they come back, they say, thank you, good job, thank you.
0: I was saying, sir, you've given an excellent analogy. You've given an excellent image, because that's what it feels like. I feel like we are on a floating plantation. Our overseers are our heads of administration. Our slave controllers are our ministers of different institutions that they represent. And those people have turned around and said, right, you know what? It's about time y'all start. Now we're going to just send you some more slaves, but this time you're going to control them, and it's going to be at your expense. You know?
1: So,
0: that's how I'm seeing it.
1: So these pirates, I call them big countries, they're pirates, they're parasites, they stole from us, so they put someone in control. So you have a black leader, so you say, you have a black president, a black prime minister, but who's control? Is the white hand is controlling the whole situation? But you only put this camouflage. So we were thinking, you know, everything good. But these guys are puppets. Not only Antigua, they're all over their puppets, they are about money. They don't need no power, they just need money, and that's left for their pocket with money. And when they're done, they have them, run them off, gone somewhere to live somewhere. But I'm saying they're only fooling themselves. They think that these guys are going to let them sit. When they don't do their job, and we all gone, what are they going to do? Thank you, did a good job, but it's time for you to go too. And that's it. Thank you, Phil.
0: No, thank you. No, thank you for your call this morning. You've definitely opened up a discussion here. Phone lines are still open. It's sad because it reminds me of, I can't remember the name of the man, but who set up the ecosystem for slavery, and he set the rules, and he said if you do certain things, they will actually control themselves. You can sit back and do absolutely nothing. And this is just that, right? And this is just that extension.
1: I heard about this guy too.
0: Right, and it's like the handbook. Yes. And it seems, thank you. No problem, sir. Thank you. Continue to listen. All right, and it does remind me of that handbook, and it seems like we are, like you go, Marvin. Marvin says that's the same way Columbus took us away from Africa and shipped us to other countries, so history is just repeating itself. Matthew Davis says, guys, don't think America is going to force deportees on you and don't give you a monetary contribution? I'd rather not take anything and take no monetary contribution, seriously. But again, how long will they stay for? Will they be entitled to Antigua passports? Will they be able to travel, leave the country? You know, Daisy says, are they going to be roaming the streets of Antigua?

0: freely, no jobs, no health insurance, is a recipe for disaster. You asking some questions I'm asking there, Daisy, you know, who's going to actually financially pay for them? And if so, is he going to be paying for Jamaica, the 10,000 that he's going to be, you know, I'm just saying, why don't you just keep them? Why don't you just keep them? Make them work in America and make them contribute to the economy of America. You know, look at that. Hello, good morning.
1: Good morning, my queen.
0: Morning.
1: Yes. And look, it's so many assumptions with the whole of that thing, Alibi, because you've been people from knowing. Them to know nothing about Antigua, then I had no family about Antigua. Where them go live? Where them go work? Where them go this? Where them go that? And you know what I'm a big fan of too? I'm too sorry that I know you're the Prime Minister. Because one thing I know, you're not going to take money just so for nothing. And this is what this man you love.
0: You know what? I mean, don't get me wrong. I do feel that a female prime minister would be good for Antigua and Barbuda. I ain't gonna lie.
1: I know that, Alibi, but
0: I am saying
1: you're not gonna take no money for no reason.
0: No,
1: and this is the thing with this prime minister, Alibi.
0: Oh.
1: You seen? He suffered. What's with COVID? How we treat her with COVID? And now look, this year again like a COVID, and I hear somebody saying that, but we have to take them because of the visa. People out need to listen. The Prime Minister done mash up the whole visa something because of the CIP. He needs to get rid of that troop in his day. Because all kind of crooks are buy our passport. Antigua passport would be one of the best passports throughout the world. And because of that, he used them and sell all kind of criminals our passport for travel to America and Europe and elsewhere in for them the place. And when they look, they say, who come dinner them for them the place with our passport? That's what mess up the CIA and the visa some access because of the passport. And you know what Trump do? Trump turn around, say the same criminals, illegal criminals down there. For IO, he say I want back the visa. That's the strategy what Trump used. But no. I was supposed to, and if you realize, up to now, the Prime Minister, he not get rid of the CIP. He needs for Lego that. That's the biggest problem, Lego that. I'll be my queen, Lego that.
0: Well, he's already said he's not letting that go. He doesn't care whether. But he says he doesn't care whether we get.
1: Support of everybody needs to wake up and make, you know, call for any program and start it and make, you know, Lego that.
0: Yeah, but you see, this is where my confusion comes in. You're willing to hold on to a program, right, that you've already said you don't care what restrictions come from Europe or Britain or whatever. You're going to stick with this, yeah? So if you stick with it and then England and Europe say, right, none of this, we're not doing that, we're not helping with your roads, whatever, you're willing to accept that to keep this program. My thing is, why are you not as strong to say no to the US and say, I don't want any deportees? Okay, unless they're my own, all right? Why are we not strong to say that and say, look, I don't care what restrictions you put on us. We're not going to be, you know, bullied into a position that we later on cannot handle. No. Why is it that he won't say that on this with the deportees?
1: Because, no. Even on this program, I'm telling the people of Antigua and Barbuda that I don't have to go to America. Right, Alibi? But now he has set up free picnic for send free picnic school in America, Alibi.
0: Oh. How
1: that look? How that look, Alibi?
0: How do you know that he's trying to send his children to America?
1: He said that, buddy, Alibi. More time, yeah, and I love for to find different Saturday time when he pandy. He talks some chupiness and he talks some truth, Alibi. So I have to listen at times down a lot for listen. And when you listen, you hear all the nonsense and the chupin that come out in mouth every Saturday, Alibi. A party program. And a message because me wants to hear say what he say by Queen. You see?
0: But you see, again, as a leader of a country, your family isn't supposed to come first. It's the people of Antigua and Barbuda, of which your children are a part. And so if it's right for your children, then it should be right for everybody else. But what I'm saying is, at the moment, as I said, if you're strong in your conviction on the CIP program and you're going to take any restrictions from certain countries or unions or whatever, why can't we not be as strong in our conviction against these deportees?
1: Our kind of a weak-heart prime minister, only a mouth on the funny show, set the time beyond that. that's just about it, but because y'all don't know, y'all gonna believe the world. You see? But anyway, let me go on this last topic here because time is close now. The prison. Mm-hmm. You know the prisoners that qualify for hour for going there?
0: Rasai, I've said this before. We said it when the British rapist, when he didn't want to, and it was, and when the UN whoever came and said it was, it breached human, you know, it, no one should be in that prison. No prisoners, no people, no guards, no administration. No one should be in that prison. That prison should be a museum.
1: Yes.
0: Right. That prison should be right now a museum. All right. We should have a facility that will house men, women, and young people. Not all together. Even if we spread the entities out in different parts of Antigua, one children's center, you know, children, and one for women or whatever. But you know, just to keep it separate. But if you wanted it as a whole thing, we'd have enough separation to ensure that young people, women, and the adults don't mix. Then you've got to have a place for the lifers. You've got to have rehabilitation areas, schools, kitchen area, workshops, all that kind of stuff. You need an administrative building as well as the the person that runs the prison, you know, the prison officer, you know, you got that. So you've got all of those things that you need to have, plus a farm for them doing their gardening so they can actually develop and produce stuff for themselves as well. So there's a lot of things that are needed. There's a lot of things.
1: Lawyers here that represent people that know that up there is wrong.
0: You
1: up
0: see,
1: there no good.
0: Now,
1: but them finna send people up the alibi.
0: Now the thing is, right, in my negotiations with America, number one, I agree with the guy. I'm only taking my own back. Yeah, you can send wherever you want the others, but I'm taking just Antiguan and Barbudans. All right. Number two, for me to take back those Antiguan and Barbudans, I want a whole new prison system. Simple. I want a whole new prison system. That's what I want. Yeah, because we're not getting anything, it seems, out of this. And if the gentleman caller before was right, has money already exchanged hands? How much money has exchanged hands for how many people? And if so, where, as I said, where are these people going to go? How long are they going to be here for? What passport are they traveling on?
1: Want this space like alibi, and only a matter of time that people can realize what can happen. When all the tax now will come back Panawi, everything will come back Panawi, the 100 million till they for do the road, and plus still, he charge out 40% Panawi license fee for fixed road. When the 100 million till they sit on the side, why you tax out for alibi? But you see, the crooked government, time and place, everything.
0: I tell you what, right?
1: People will realize what carry on is.
0: I'd love to. You mentioned the 100 million. I'd love to know what's happening with that. If it's money that we've already borrowed but we haven't acted on, that money could be sitting somewhere gaining interest. How much interest has already been accrued in the time since it's borrowing, if it has indeed been borrowed? Again, there's so many questions to so many things. And don't get me wrong.
1: I'm the puppet and them that is on Pride FM that interview the Prime Minister every week.
0: Listen.
1: Colin O'Neill, Dana Shire, and Shaul, and even Lamin. Them didn't sell for just one boo-boo, so it didn't even make no sense.
0: Yeah, but you see,
1: then I ask no kind of question.
0: I would
1: then
0: love...
1: Then I follow back for nothing.
0: No.
1: And it's like, anything the Prime Minister... Wait, my queen.
0: Mm.
1: Anything the Prime Minister said about free program, a gospel, and them then if, no but, go behind and check for realize if the truth is talking on. Whatever he say gospel, and I saw you go alibi.
0: Well,
1: and then ABS, wait, ABS, Observer, ZDK, make a man news, and bring them out. When in the company said ABS. Oh, you do, boy. Oh, my dung, the man. You see me talk, man? Yeah, my queen. You see?
0: Yeah, but. Go on.
1: I'm like you. I don't even know. So let me left it there. At 10 o'clock, you come off?
0: No, 11.
1: Oh, we have Lord, I have you for longer, another hour.
0: Okay, listen, I'm gonna read some comments, right? I'm gonna read some comments so you can let me know what you're thinking when I read these lengthy comments. But yeah, stay close, all right? Stay close.
1: Uh-huh.
0: Okay then. You're staying on the phone?
1: Wait. Don't put enough for Tabo here, right? Our partner gang apart for Canada.
0: Who? Oh, I believe so. That's why it's so quiet. It's Antigua Day. It's Antigua Day. I don't know what they're going to expect, but they're going to the park. I pray he enjoys it. You know what I pray they have at Antigua Day? Some bumpy roads with some potholes. Yeah? All right.
1: And some dust.
0: Yeah. Yes, take some of the Sahara dust with it as well.
1: Yes.
0: Yeah, really experience
1: anyway,
0: hot day.
1: So now we go, right?
0: All right, then, King. No problem. No problem. Locked in with me, Anna B, on 97.1 FM. Rome says, okay, let me read this right. Okay, no. Let me go to Paula. Paula, sorry, darling. Paula says, Ali, if they are American rotten eggs, let them stay there and get stink. Why ship them to the Caribbean? Why America is not shipping them to Canada or the UK? That's what I say. With your slave cohort brethren, yeah? Send them, not so much Canada, but definitely the UK. Yeah, I'm with you, girl. But I think they should keep them where they are. Where they are right now, that's the safest place for them right now. Rome says, you know what my favorite radio personality? You know what my favorite radio personality? Is that to me, Rome? Are you asking a question like, do you know who my favorite personality is? You know what my favorite radio personality? America don't need the Caribbean. The Caribbean needs America. That's why they can do the things they do to the Caribbean. If America cuts off Antigua or the entire Caribbean, can we survive? You know what, Rome? I don't know if we can, but I'd love to try. I would love the opportunity to work with other Caribbean islands and see if we can work together. Yeah? Seriously, I'm just asking, how come the citizens vehemently oppose to this crap? And it seems the leaders are barely resisting it. COVID was stuffed down our throats, and they are doing the same thing with this transplanting of criminals. Weren't the government of these islands paid off? So they'll be permanent residents? America is just showing how powerful she is and how easily our leaders can be bribed. The rulers of the Caribbean are no different from the rulers of Africa. I don't know about the rulers of Africa today. I don't know about the rulers of Africa today. But I'll come back to that. Hello, good morning, caller.
2: Hello there.
0: Hi, can you stop reversing?
2: Hello.
0: Hello, you were reversing.
2: Yeah.
0: That means you're driving. Hello. Park up your car. You can't be talking and driving at the same time.
2: I'm not driving.
0: You were reversing.
2: Yeah.
0: Oh.
2: Yeah. You just mentioned something about COVID a while ago. That I was thinking about that COVID business, but since you talk about it, let me say something. You know, this thing been planned long time ago. It's not just yesterday. This thing had to be in the workshop and on the round table and on the drafting table and everything. So now it come into light, but now we are surprised. I'm not surprised. You know, the COVID, before the COVID come around, you ever heard so much people dying every day? No. Never in my lifetime. I know people die, but not every day. Every day, and the whole cemetery almost filled. Now, the COVID is to take out a lot of people, so you have a lot of rooms now. So now there's room enough to take these criminals now. So they make sure they get rid of a lot of people, for Caribbean people. So they already gone down 6 feet, so they have enough room in their house so they can take them. There's room available. That's what they're thinking. You see, these folks, they think ahead, you know. We might think about tomorrow, but they think about the future. Are you there still listening?
0: I'm here, sweetheart. You know,
2: yes. So
0: I just
2: saying, no,
0: yes, yes.
2: This is not just something that just woke up yesterday. This has to be in the pipeline for maybe about 2-3 years ago, when before the COVID even starts. We're going to send these deportees, but we have to find a place for them. Antigua have 100,000+ people. This way, you know what we're going to do? We're going to get sending the vaccination or send some kind of virus or whatever, and complain that you have to take this. No, people die every day, so there's room. These guys are not just born yesterday, no.
0: Yeah,
2: these guys are devils from way back.
0: I was going to say, don't they know Antiguan and Barbudans breed like rabbits, so they may think there's room, but we done fill up the gap them already.
2: Yeah, but what I'm saying, though, these guys, you know, man, is every day. Okay, I'm going to tell you something. They said when the COVID, before the COVID come out, you have people and talking, you know, but they don't bring it over the news, cause, you know, something. They keep it under hush-hush. But they said a lot of people, so much people is going to die that they ain't going to have enough room, enough burial ground. So what they have, they're going to, what do you call it, cremate,
0: cremation.
2: Right. So you see that billboard, that poster up there by SP Squeezy or whatever you call it. If you check the painting, you don't see no banking, no like our vineyard where you have over there like no pile up with all these flowers look so terrible. The painting or the design or whatever you call it is just below the ground lawn and just a tombstone head, a headstone.
0: Where? So, at Tranquility Park.
2: Right.
0: No, but hold on.
2: The plan on the side there, the billboard.
0: Yeah.
2: Right.
0: Yeah, but
2: just
0: nobody.
2: Take a look at the ground. It's level, it's like a lawn, and it's just tombstone. So that is how Tranquility Park was supposed to be over there, not what it is. But I heard something on the side, when the people them come down here to have decrimination people and stuff like that, I heard that the government wanted take out people and something, and they move out and drop it right there ground. So that is why we have all of these banking, like some kind of ground where plant food and all kind of some banking, like, and looks so terrible. But there's room. They know it. There's room. So I guess money has already been passed. I thank you. Oh, man. Okay,
0: darling. Thank you. I'm glad he got it off his chest. He's got a lot on his chest. Ooh. Bounce says, Ali, I think we need a list with them deportees and know what crimes they commit. We need to know who we are living beside and if they have a criminal background. And I get that, Bounce. I get that. And yes, you're right. We need that. But we don't even have that for the people here in Antigua and Barbuda. Give me a break. Sex registration, sexual registration act, whatever it is. Sex offenders act, sex offenders register. Could that cause it? You know, that come to mind? Yeah. Right. The thing is, right, this is the other conundrum. We're going to be asking of America what we don't do for ourselves. Yeah? Yeah? And we got repeat offenders. And we can't even be dealing with our own criminal element, much less be dealing with new elements of criminality. You understand where I'm coming from? I am serious. Gentleman that wanted Calypso Joe. I can't remember the name of the song that you wanted, but I know you said Trevor. Trevor hasn't come back in, love. So I haven't played it yet. But you know what? I'm going to play this. I am going to play this. This is Dawn. You don't even know how. Dawn. I knew somebody would be looking at me because I can't hide it. I honestly cannot. You're my face? You, oh, Lord, girl. Here we go. The time is 10:10 here in Antigua and Barbuda. Phone lines are open. Right now we're talking about deportees. And I tell you, Jamaicans don't like Jamaican deportees. I feel sorry for the 10,000. They better have a big funeral area.
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0: And the guy's right. Our Tranquility looks like ghetto. Tranquility Cemetery. Hold on. Sorry, I just want to pause. Tranquility Cemetery looks like ghetto. No, there's no headstones. Because when the guy was talking, that's why my face. When the guy was talking, right, Dawn, and he's talking about Tranquility Park, and you can see he's right, there's a picture on the outside, and our cemetery does not look like that cemetery on the picture. Yeah, you're not getting the product. You know the how it looks on the outside, you're not getting, no, you've been, we've been, no. Our cemetery, it looks ghetto. It looks ghetto. Yeah, everybody buried right next to each other. There's no roadways, walkways in between. No headstones. I guess they think the headstones will just sink. You know what I mean? It looks ghetto. You understand? Nothing there looks tranquil. And I don't know if you've been to a funeral there, but them people, them diggers want you in and out quicker than you know what. You don't even get time to dash your flowers on the graveside. Hello, good morning.
4: Good morning, it's me again, Alison.
0: Hello, darling.
4: Then I took the all the money that left the body to tie us up to the council and win, and up to now they're going to get arrested. So if you want to send one prisoner to them, they are the money that's going to be placed to put them.
0: Okay then, baby.
4: Okay, right.
0: All right, darling. All right. Look at that. You see, you're getting a call in twice. She's not happy. So give me a call, 462-1100. Dawn, our Tranquility is ghetto. You understand? And this thing is, right, are we still going to have a problem? Because they're not burying them down low. They're not going that low. So, you know, and they're not burying on top of it. Right, listen, they're gonna run out of space in there. They're going to run out of space in there. And it's definitely according to our causes this morning. People dropping like flies, Dawn, you know. They're not going to have room over there.

0: Now, Daisy says, can you envision the posture of police officers in Antigua when confronted with hardcore criminals from America? They are going... I was going to say something, Daisy. I was going to finish your sentence. But she says they are going to be so intimidated. Antigua has nothing to gain from this. Absolutely nothing. Dawn says 9 feet, they say. 9 feet, my... Roxanne says, you are not lying, Alison. I was highly disappointed when I went in there December for the first, and more so when I buried my aunt in April. Your girl, in a look like some kind of ghetto. I mean, listen, I don't understand why the fuss and pomp and even ceremony, only to have that. Only to have that. It, honestly, it looks... Anyway. November 13, 1970, the big launch day. AM100 blasting, Eastern Caribbean here. You know what, sometimes it seems we do things right, but we just, it seems sometimes we don't care about ourselves here in Antigua and Barbuda, and we give ourselves the most shoddiest, the most deplorable work ethic, like in a sense of product. You know what I mean? The cemetery looks like poop. Honest to God, it looks like people are just lying there, and it's going to end up looking like some kind of camp. You know, everybody just lying right next to each other. The brown is that your brown sleeping bag, because it just looks like there's no... Honestly, you don't even feel like... I don't even know if I can find my cousin again, because there's no headstones. There are no headstones there at all. You understand? So just burying next to each other. And literally, as they get you in, as you go and you follow the body in, and the tractor starts digging up if it ain't dug it up already. And then two twos, you might say two words and a song, and bam, they're covering it over. And I don't know. I'm just... Ooh. We got a lot to talk about. And again, I want to thank you, Ale, from Joe Mike's, for my lovely, lovely breakfast. I haven't finished it yet, love. But I would love to get a sponsor that we can stop being the only breakfast show without any breakfast. Quiet like the breeze. Oh, I have a caller on the line. Hello, good morning.
1: Yeah, good morning to Miss Allison.
0: Hi.
2: Hi.
1: Good morning to listeners. Miss Allison, about the cemetery, right? And about the headstone. And the persons who are... Buried their dead, supposed to supply after very whole headstones.
0: Yeah, but what you're telling me, not a one could supply? Are you telling me not one person could supply? Oh, I can't. I'm competing with my voice. You got the radio on.
1: Therefore,
0: turn the radio down.
1: There's a rule for people not to put their stone, because I know from time immemorial. People who bury their dead, usually put their headstones there. Not at the cost of the government.
0: I'm not saying it's supposed to be the cost of the government, love. I'm saying there are no headstones there. It doesn't look like the picture the government presented to the people of Antigua and Barbuda.
1: Okay, all right. Let's not come after that, John. Me ain't in dead business. Me ain't living business.
0: Okay.
1: I believe in the gospel of Jesus Christ, and he's the one who keeps us alive and gives us everlasting life. Let me ask you a question, Allison. You remember a guy called your show last year and told you that he knows everything?
0: Oh, that's a description of a lot of people that call in on my show.
1: Okay, if you can give me the answer, right? McGee, a very nice present. If you can tell me who the guy is that called your show and told you he knows everything.
0: Analyst.
1: I will give you the what?
0: Analyst.
1: No, the analyst. I'm going to give you the present.
0: Yesterday morning,
1: here we did.
0: Yeah.
1: He went to another radio station and told them that nobody knows everything. Do you know everything? And she said, no. And he tells she, hey, yeah, you're right. And I'm not in everything. So, Mr. Sandy, I'm going to give it a gift. Have a good day.
0: Have a good day. Thank you, King. 462-1100 is the number to dial. Let me go back to the comments. Roxy says, you are not lying, Alison. I was highly disappointed when I went in there December for first and foremost for when I buried my aunt in April. She says, you're right with that. People love politicians than they love themselves. And she says, Mr. Weston. Roxy says, it is allowed. I asked at CBH when I went to pay, and the girl said no. No headstones. Roxy says, Alison, tranquility looks just like the old cemetery. I think it looks even worse, love.

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6: Now, welcome back to 97.1 FM. And as you know, I have said that any soca, calypso artist can just jump in on the studio right here at 97.1 FM at ZDK. And we will not only play your songs, but we will also talk to you about your song. And my first guest in the studio is our very own King Young Destroyer. Good morning, King.
7: Good morning, ZDK. Good morning, Alison. How you doing, man?
6: I'm good. Now, you know what? Let's not be fake. He's my son-in-law. All right, he is my son-in-law. I ain't even gonna lie. He knows. Do I like soca and calypso?
7: Well,
6: is it my thing that I would go for?
7: It's not your favorite thing, but you're getting to it.
6: I'm getting there, ain't I? And I've been learning, ain't I?
7: You're getting there.
6: Okay. Hold on 1 second. We got a caller. Hello. Good morning. Hello.
7: Good morning.
6: You get Frighten.
7: Hello. Good morning. It's the breakfast show. How you doing, man?
8: If you'd like to make a...
6: They're gone. That must have burned them.
7: Maybe they want to talk about the cemetery or talk about...
6: Well, I know they might want to talk about the cemetery. I mean, don't get me wrong, we are. And I'm with you, Roxanne. I'm sick of the AI subbing. All right? Can't take the AI at all. But definitely, we're going to continue our conversation. But this morning, as I said, I wanted artists to come in and to talk about their songs, talk about what they're doing. And you, King at Young Destroyer, are here this morning to talk about this song, Snap Election. Now, we've got a caller again. Hello.
9: Yeah, remember?
6: Yes, sir.
9: I promise to give you a gift, right? Mm-hmm. I'm gonna give you a choice, right?
6: Okay.
9: You're right. I have fruit trees. So you have any space where you live to plant fruit trees?
6: Of course.
9: Okay. I have golden apples, sugar apples.
6: All of them. Bring on.
9: Okay, lime. Tangerine and stuff. Here you know.
6: What's that?
9: But you're gonna even have short breed coconut trees, right? I have never said it, but I'm gonna give you a gift. You're gonna have to make a choice, whichever you need.
6: Oh.
9: Let me repeat that again. I have golden apples, sugar apples, short breed coconuts. And papaya, them go quick and turn.
6: Well, I'd like the coconut.
9: And hold on, if you don't need no trees now, I promise you a gift, but everybody here at the radio know what the conversation be. you drive a vehicle, right? And I'll give you $20 to buy some gasoline or diesel if you use.
6: I'd rather the fruit trees.
9: The what?
6: I'd rather the fruit trees.
9: The papaya.
6: Not the papaya. I'd like the coconut.
7: Well, Alison.
9: Okay.
7: You know your lipsticks and take the money?
9: I'll bring one for your ZDK. I'll leave the message for you.
6: No, but you see, that's the wrong message. The money won't last. $20 won't last.
7: Lipsticks and take the money.
6: Thank you, darling.
9: Have a good day.
6: You too, darling. You too. Thank you so much. No, I think that's the wrong message. When you take the $20 go burn up in the gas.
7: But you see, sugar always
6: and for my grandson, my granddaughter.
7: You have to be careful how you take the money.
6: Exactly. You have to be very careful. Now, you are now with your song this year, and I do apologize for the impromptu interruption.
7: It's carnival, baby.
6: Welcome to ZDK. Welcome to 97.1 FM. Donna Matthew says, good morning to Young Destroyer, love from Boston. Love this young man to my heart.
7: Yeah, man. Respect every time. Big up the Boston Antiguans. All the Antiguans in the diaspora, you know.
6: They're listening. Now, yesterday I happened to be driving around with you, and I couldn't help but when we're walking, going around the different, like the gas station, etc., people are calling out to you about your song and about what, and some people are saying they're not hearing it. So I'm making sure this morning that they are hearing the song this morning. Tell us a bit about this snap election song.
7: Well, the song is just based on what happened in the last general election, you know. After every election year, I often make a contribution to the summer festival by singing or depicting something from that season, which I find very fit. So, you know, one year I did a song called Take That In Your Nene, and that was 2014. Mm-hmm. You know, 2009, I did Time to Heal. You know, every election year, I try to make a contribution and depict events that happen in the election. You know what I'm saying? Whether we need to come together as one, whether we need to troll somebody, make some fun out of it, because everything is not
6: serious. Coming together,
7: you know?
6: I remember that one about us all coming together.
7: Come together as one. That was one after the general election, too.
6: Right.
7: But, you know, this year's election was, it caught a lot of people off guard, you know what I'm saying? And there was a lot of drama, a lot of excitement leading up to this election on both sides. And you know, as Antiguans, we know how to drama down the place when it comes to election campaigns and motorcades and all these things. And I found it very interesting and quite exciting. So I decided to create a song about some of the events and some of the dramas that surrounded the last general election.
6: Mm-hmm.
7: And I think it's doing wonders because right now I think it's one of the most talked about Calypso. One of the most played songs out there, you know. I think I created a wave with my social commentary, and you know, I just love it.
6: Okay, I mean, it seems like other people love it. You've got Dawn saying 100%. And I mean, in this song, you managed to, snap election. You have to listen to it. And there's actually a video. Actually a video, and I have to say, the song, the video correlates so well. And you've literally mentioned everybody who get blow. I mean, you talk earlier about, you know, the snap election caught people off guard. It really didn't catch many people. It only caught one section of the community off guard. Really and truly, those that were never ready for any form of election, and also it kind of got off guard people that weren't ready to take the money. You know what I mean? No, a lot of people weren't ready to take the money. So a lot of people kind of feel like, you know, it happened and wake up and now we've got an administration. You've mentioned Maleka Parker, single Pringle. It makes me laugh when you say he's the only Pringle left in the pack. Honestly.
7: One Pringle in the tin,
6: you know? Yeah, one Pringle in the tin and nothing there.
7: Just imagine you go shop, you go buy a bag of one tin of Pringle when you open the tin of one in there.
6: You're going to take it back.
7: You're going to have a can back.
6: Yeah, take it back.
7: Yeah, you know what I mean?
6: So in a minute, I'm going to give people an opportunity to listen to the whole song. But let me ask you, is there anyone you want to thank for this song? I know that you're your dad usually collaborates with you on a lot of your songs, but this year you've written this song yourself.
7: Yeah, this year, you know, my father had a little medical issue early up in the year, and you know, praises be to God, he's recovering perfectly. So, you know, with that being said, we had to focus more on his health and getting him back up and ready for the road. So I didn't bother even pressure him about no calypso. I just went in my bathroom and sit down and start, you know, freebasing and just start, you know, creating topics and ideas. And when this one, because I'll be honest, my bathroom, my toilet is my office.
6: I ain't gonna even lie. I'm laughing, sitting here laughing, right? Because yesterday I happened to bust in his office, right? And it really did look like this man was in session on his phone and everything set up in there. You know, it really does. Apart from the fact that there's a shower one side and a sink the other, I actually thought I walked into the man's office. So this is where the snap election, the ideas start to formulate and come together.
7: Most of my creations are created right there in the office.
6: Okay, and on the porcelain throne.
7: Yeah, so
6: there you go.
7: You know, really and truly in life, you know, that's the only place you have time for yourself.
6: That's true. I'll get that.
7: As soon as you start developing life and you have kids and family and you have work to do and all the things, the only privacy you have in life
6: is your
7: when you go on your throne.
6: Okay. Yeah, nobody wants to come in there when you're
7: nobody
6: in there.
7: Nobody wants to interfere
6: there
7: with you on your throne.
6: There you go.
7: So this is where I get a little time for myself and I would sit down and, you know, write something or create something or think of an idea that I want to develop. So when I got the idea for this snappy lecture, I said, not only I don't want to make this so serious and so grimy where people would feel offended by, you know, because there are a lot of things that you could say in a song. You can go down the wrong road. You can, you know, start disrespecting people in all kind of different ways, calling them all kind of names. So I decided, no, I want to make this a household song, a humorous song, that even if Pringle hear this song, he would enjoy what he's hearing.
6: Okay.
7: You understand? Because one, not only is reality and is the truth, but it also creates a little drama, a little humor to it, so you can actually laugh at something.
6: Okay.
7: Because, you know, this is what Calypso needs. Calypso needs back a little humor, a little excitement. You know, we're singing a lot of sad songs for years, you know, creating a going down a paradigm where people would think, oh, Calypso boring. We don't want to hear this because all of them sing about this and sing about that. And, oh, you know, like them a god, a prophets. So I'm trying to shift from that aspect of Calypso, acting like I'm some great paragon of virtue, like I'm Moses. I'm Young Destroyer. I'm here to have fun. I'm here to enjoy my life and sing Calypso and let people enjoy my Calypso like everybody else.
6: Well, let's let them hear it right now.

0: There you go, listening to the sound of King Young Destroyer with a Snap Election. Now, got anyone that you'd like to say thank you to in the sense of production or along the way? Because I know you look, I'm sure, as in previous years, you're going to be putting on a production down there at the ARG. Because we know you're going to get down there. We know you're at the ARG.
1: Yeah.
0: You know, anyone you want to big up this morning?
1: Well, let me thank my musical producer, Mr. Jagger Martin. You know, I just want to give him a special shout out because he's been working with me for 35 years, 36 years of singing Calypso. My first recording was done by Jagger Martin in 1990. And up to this day, we're still working together. And, you know, to be able to accommodate someone for so long, it must be something good about it. Or it must be something good about you. Make that person is willing to work with you for so long. So I must say thanks to Mr. Jagger Martin for being there for me for throughout the years. I want to say thanks to my parents, my father, my mother, my motivation. Thanks to my wife and my kids for keeping me grounded and letting me know that, you know what I'm saying, it's not about me, it's about a family and togetherness to make it happen. And to all the well wishers and, you know, the sponsors, you know who you are, you know who give me a dollar and who decide they're gonna bluff me. You know, I just want to say thanks to everybody, you know, who's been and played a major part in my career, in my life, in my well-being, and my sanity, you know what I'm saying? Because you need people around you, need good people around you to keep you grounded and keep you on the righteous path. So thanks again, even thanks to you, Allison, for being there for me all the time, you know, help to motivate me and rub my shoulders to make sure that I'm keeping strong. You know what I'm saying?
0: No problem, King. And thank you for being the first of our Soca Calypso artists to come and grace the studios here at 97.1 FM. And again, the door is open. Literally, the door is open.
1: So, Alison, we can't take two calls. I want to hear how the people feel about
0: the
1: song,
0: man. Listen, they can call in. The phone lines are open, 462-1100.
1: Yeah, let them call in and tell
0: call
1: me how
0: in.
1: They feel. If
0: Matthew
1: they don't like
0: King.
1: It, they don't like it.
0: No,
1: you know?
0: Matthew King is saying, sounding good, King. Dawn Marie Jarvis gives you 100%. Those are just some of the comments coming from our own Facebookie. But if you want to give the Young Destroyer, King Young Destroyer,
1: yeah,
0: call,
1: man,
0: 462-1100 is the number to dial.
1: You know, I live in the bushes. I don't know what's going on in the world all the time.
0: Well,
1: so
0: I'm finishing at 11. So, there, guys, you've got a few more minutes that you can call in and let us know what you think about the song. 462-1100, or you can get onto your WhatsApp, 779-4041, and you can definitely make your comments on the old Facebookie. Let's see what people are saying. And said Matthew Davis says, sounding good, King. And Donna says, she loves you from long time. We got a call on the line. Hello,
1: yeah,
0: good
1: man.
0: Morning.
1: Thanks for
2: good
1: the love,
2: morning.
1: Man.
2: Good morning. Young Destroyer, you're singing Pearly.
1: Hey, what's going on, Pearly? What's going on, man?
2: I'm blind, but yeah, I'm still going otherwise, you know?
1: Yes, man. I'm so sorry to hear that, but God bless you, man.
2: I don't believe you. I believe you're going to win this second last year. You said that Young E was going to win, and Sissy went. So I know who can win. Tell me now, Eddie Miller win. I said he was going to win, and he win. So.
1: So you think I have them this year?
2: Going again, back on the road again.
1: Yes, thanks, Pearly. Oh Lord, you put my big smile upon my face. I wish you could have seen my smile. I wish you could have seen how I'm smiling here, Pearly. You have my face broad like a plywood. Anyway, thanks for the call, man. I love you, man. Take care, man.
2: Yeah, you take care, too.
0: Thank you, Pearly. Thank you so much.
1: Yes, Calypso Pearly, man.
0: 462-1100 is the number to dial. Let the King know how you're feeling about his 2026 song. All right. Yes, he says, talk your mind. Dawn Joseph says, 2026 Monarch again. That's from Dawn Marie Jarvis.
1: All right.
0: Give us a call, 462-1100.
1: Yeah, goosebump, yeah.
0: Listen. We got another call on the line. Hello, good morning.
1: Good morning, good morning.
3: Sorry, can't say you're going to win yet. I mean, you hear all the songs, but the song well put together. You got nice lyrics, sound very good.
1: Thanks. As long as you come out on the 16th, you will hear everybody, and then you can make a decision from there.
0: Thank you for your call this morning, caller.
1: Yeah, man. Thanks a lot, man.
0: 462-1100. 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Snap
1: Look,
0: Election.
1: This is what I love about Antigua and Calypso and this art form, right?
0: Stop.
1: Because Antigua people tell you their mind. If they think you need food, you need bed, you need to come a little harder and tell you, hey, you know, we're not this year, you know. You have to do this, you have to do that. So I love this. This is what I love about Calypso. The mingling with the audience and hearing the views of the people and what they think. That's why when I write a Calypso nowadays, I try to make it appealing to everybody. I try to make it a little more, you know what I'm saying?
0: I hear you.
1: A household Calypso.
0: I hear you. If you want to give, a shout, some of thumbs up, or even a mark out of 10, give us a call, 462-1100, and talk to King Young Destroyer.

0: Yeah, man. Look, thanks
1: sounds
0: again,
1: like
0: man.
1: You've already been crowned.
0: Island. Yeah, you know I do people's skin from long time, right?
1: I hear you, I hear you. I said give us a call, 462-1100. It's nearly time for me to say goodbye.

0: it's nearly time for me to go. I want to wish you all an amazing day. I'll be back with you on Friday.
1: Alison, before I go, I want to invite everybody out to the ARG on the 16th of July for the Calypso semifinals. It's a clash of the titans. They're talking about 38 Calypsonians coming together to put on a splendid show for you guys. And you know, that will also be the elimination night, where we find out who will be going up in the finals against the reigning monarch, G-Eve. So, you know, I want everybody to come out and support Calypso. You know, not just Young Destroyer and G-Eve and the big ones that you consider as the big guns in the Calypso. Come support everybody, man. You got people like Rover, Spider, Faithful. You got the Lipnostick coming out with the Tech, the Money. You know, it's going to be a pack night, an entertainment night, an education night, a night where you can come and learn something and also have fun. So I just want to invite everybody to come out and support the Calypsonians. We need your support. We're begging you to come out and enjoy our local parlance, our local Calypso, and, you know, get in the spirit of Carnival.
0: No problem. 16th
1: of July
0: over there at the ARG.
1: Yes, we call it right now, ARG changing name for Carnival. We call it the Big Stage.
0: Oh, the Big Stage.
1: Because they have a massive stage there that's going to run out of breath. So, you know, I have to be on the beach doing my push-ups and my pull-ups and so on, getting ready for the big stage.
0: There you go. And as we say goodbye to you this morning, oh, Donna says, I sent him a picture when he performed in the junior competition.
1: Look at that.
0: It is 10:50 here in Antigua and Barbuda, and it is really time for me to say goodbye to you, wishing you guys an amazing day, and keep it locked on 97.1 FM. You're going to be hearing more from King Young Destroyer and others as we enter and continue going into 2026. Carnival, feel the rhythm. That's it for me for today. I'll be back with you on Friday. Have an amazing day. Be blessed, be true, be unapologetically you. Young Destroyer is leaving the building. Before time, I'm trying to get our mouse. Oh, Trevor's dead, not doing. Trevor's not even looking at what's going on over here. So yeah, it's time for me to say goodbye. Wish you guys an amazing day. And of course, I'll see you on Friday. God spare life.
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0: Oh, welcome back to another day of the Days of Elijah Boy. Yet to come. Good morning. Good morning, Brother Neil.
1: Good morning, Sean. Good morning to the listening public.
0: Yeah, boy. So we started out yesterday dealing with Shemitah and what is going on. Talk to me.
1: Well, Sean, we definitely had a powerful program yesterday. Uh-huh. Let's do the reviews again. We have to get into our program for today, but let's just do the review again and then mm-hmm. we can move forward, because you did lay out the importance of the Shemitah, mm-hmm. and because it's a pattern. Mm-hmm. Again, we're doing this because we're alerting everyone that God is not on our calendar. Mm-hmm. He has his own calendar. He speaks through prophetic patterns. He speaks through the signs in the heavens with the mm-hmm. sun, moon, and stars. We spoke about that. We spoke about Genesis 1:14. Mm-hmm. We're laying the foundation of moving forward from Luke 21, when Jesus said there'll be signs mm-hmm. In the heavens, in the sun and the moon, etc. And we are ensuring that we're not in darkness and we're not foolish virgins, mm-hmm. Referencing Revelation 3, 1 Thessalonians 5. And we are also with the foolish virgins, that would be 2:25. I know this is new, Sean, mm-hmm. to many. Mm-hmm. The reason it's new is because the early church started at in the beginning, mm-hmm. pivoting away from what their Jewish, spiritual forefathers would have taught. Mm-hmm. Back then, the Jews would have been educated on this, because mm-hmm. just like Paul said to the Thessalonica church in 1 Thessalonians 5, mm-hmm. About these, you know, these days and seasons, we don't have to tell you. You know all of this. Mm-hmm. You know about the coming of the Lord. It'll come like a thief in the night, but mm-hmm. you are not in darkness.
0: Right.
1: This is why we're talking. So there are prophetic patterns. We spoke about the calendar that was discovered in 1947, mm-hmm. the Essene calendar. Mm-hmm. The Essenes are a sect of Jewish prophets mm-hmm. who, you know, they separated themselves from the Pharisees because they were corrupt in their ways. This is what Jesus spoke and dealt so harshly with the Pharisees, but the Essenes wanted to stay true to the word of God, and they separated themselves. They're the ones who wrote the Dead Sea Scrolls with the books of the Hebrew Bible, put them in jars and put them in the caves of Qumran. They were discovered in 1947 by quote unquote accident, by a shepherd boy mm-hmm. in the cave throwing a stone. And coincidentally, quote unquote, this was the same year that brought Israel back as a nation, with the United Nations voting for a Jewish state. This is all prophetic markers. We also have a blood moon tetrad around that time, signifying God's hand. That was the first blood moon tetrad, meaning four blood moons, four total lunar eclipses in a short space of time, about maybe a 6-month period of time, on Jewish feast days. And that would have indicated God's hand in what was going on there with Israel, as well as the discovery of the Dead Sea Scrolls and other things that we covered in previous teachings. So this is where we're moving along, Sean. We're educating people about the patterns. The two thousand years is an age. Jesus said in Matthew 28, last thing he said, and I'll be with you to the end of the age. That is a prophetic period of time of 2,000 years. They discovered in the Dead Sea Scroll calendar that the Essenes, these Jewish prophets, broke down all of human history to 7,000 years. There are three 2,000-year ages, which is 6,000 years, and then 1,000 years is a millennium. We kind of have an understanding of that. And then you have 500 years, which is an ona. Then you have 50 year, which is a jubilee that's covered in the Bible. And within that, you have Shemitah, which is a period of 7 years. These time patterns are given. There are other time patterns. We spoke about the 400 year and the 70 year, but these time patterns are given so that we know that it is God who has done this, Sean. Yeah. It is God who has done this. Right. That's why when people challenge us, Sean, about Israel is not the real Israel. Well, based on God's prophetic timeline, even before this, but I start from 1867 with Sir Charles Warren, 50 years later, Balfour Declaration, 50 years later, 67, Take Back Jerusalem, 50 years later, 2017, Israel became the capital of Jerusalem. Jerusalem became the capital of Israel for the first time in 3,000 years. So 50 years means Jubilee. Jubilee means restoration. You have to know all of this. The reason why the church world don't know it, Sean, is because early Christians kicked out Jews. Go back to the history of how the early church started, which is why I don't talk about going back to the early church in terms of the early Gentile church. We're talking about going back to the early church, the book of Acts, with the Jews. Jesus says salvation is of the Jews. Jesus is a Jew. Jews was a Jew. He's coming back to Jerusalem. He's coming back to Israel. He's not going to North Korea. He's not going to Russia. And he's not going to the United States. We still have the 12 tribes mentioned in the book of Revelation. So we're going back to the foundation of the scriptures. This is not taught in Bible college. It is not taught in seminary, which is why, unfortunately, religious leaders do not know practically anything that we're speaking about here. But we're going back to the foundation, Sean. It is already 10 past 11, Sean. Let me kind of set up the video because we got to get into it, right?
0: Right, 11:29, right? The video.
1: Mm-hmm. Right, we have to set it. So let me explain this. There is a prophetic pattern running every 7 years called the Shemitah. It affects us. We never knew it affected us. It affects all of us. There are things happening in the financial realm and globally that we don't know about. And there's a pattern that was laid down, and we're now bringing that pattern to light, as Jonathan kind of has taught the world about the biblical pattern of the Shemitah. Every 7 years, now Shemitah, and we covered this yesterday, Shemitah is a Hebrew word meaning to release, but it can also mean to let go, mean fall, or even collapse. Mm-hmm. Okay, I'm going to keep this real simple. You can read about the Shemitah in Exodus 23, Leviticus 25, or Deuteronomy 15. Year of cancellation. Let me just keep it simple like that. So every 7 years, there's something that has been happening. For example, as Sean read out, I think maybe from 1900 all the way up to, where did you read, Sean? Up to 2020? I don't even know.
0: Up until 2022.
1: Right. Yeah. So you read all the collapses, all of the financial collapses that has happened from all the way back to 2022. Mm-hmm. So there is a 7 year cycle and pattern. So Sean, when people are losing their retirement funds, losing their wealth, losing their home, you had no idea that this pattern was affecting you. Mm-hmm. No idea at all. But it's a biblical pattern, so we have to set it up. Let me just mention this. So every 7 years, God has a judgment on the financial markets. Jonathan Khan is going to mention this, but I'm going to set it up. There is a judgment month, Sean. Mm-hmm. This is why we have to know God's calendar. It's a month called Elul. Elul is September, around September time. So, and Elul is the month of where it's a time of reflection and repentance. On that month, the last day of the month is a day called Elul 29. Basically, it's judgment day. Judgment day where God judges the financial. Now you can actually time this, Sean. Mm-hmm. And people can actually go and make certain decisions around Elul 29.
0: Which they
1: and
0: do.
1: Become very wealthy.
0: Which they do.
1: Mm-hmm. And and you can become really wealthy by let's say put and call options, finance stuff. Mm-hmm. Let's just say, quote unquote, bet. You mm-hmm. can bet on the markets. And people say, no, everything has been going for, and then all of a sudden you have a crash. Mm-hmm. Well, let me just keep it simple. So there is a day called Elul 29 on the Jewish calendar and the Hebrew calendar. It's usually in the month of September. Elul 29, now it happens every year, but it's only the every seventh year, Elul 29, that is the judgment of the Shemitah, because Shemitah is every 7 years.
0: Slow down, Neil.
1: Okay.
0: Repeat what you just said again. So, because remember, people are not accustomed to the terminology Elul 29, and you and I know it.
1: Okay. And let Shemitah. Let me mention the months. So, in God, on God's calendar, you have, God doesn't use the term January, February, March.
0: These are pagan. Correct.
1: Okay. And, you know, so he has the first month, his month, Abib, they call it Nisan. Let me just use the current terminology. This is in scripture. So you have the first month, that is in springtime, it's called Nisan.
0: Passover.
1: Second month is Iyar. Third month is Sivan. These are the names that the Jews use. Then you have Tammuz. And by the way, those who are going to debate with me about the name Tammuz, yes, I know. Okay. Then you have the month of, then the month of Elul, 6 month. Then the month of Tishri, 7 month. Then Shesvan, Kislev, Tevet, Shevet. Okay. And the 12th month is Adar. These are the names of the Jewish months. Oh, so the 6 month is called Elul. Elul. Now, Sean, in the month of Elul, the month of Elul leads up to a day called Yom Kippur, Judgment Day. Yom Kippur. Mm-hmm. It's the highest, holiest day in heaven. It is the highest and the most. It is the most sacred day on the Hebrew calendar. Before that, you have something called the 10 days of awe, which is the 10 days of repentance, because that is judgment day, where God decides, even in heaven, watch this, hey, listen to this, who lives and who dies for the next year. You are judged on that day, judgment day. Before you come before God on that day, you have 10 days to repent, called the 10 days of awe, the 10 days of repentance. This is still running today. Okay? And so this happens in the month of Elul, and God judges the financial markets in the month of Elul. Let me leave it right there, Sean. That's all we need to know.
0: Yeah, for now. Right.
1: Right there. And then we can now run the first video.
0: But I want to also point out, when you said the 6 month, notice that number six, the transition number. And what is happening. And for those of you, just let me add to what Brother Neil is saying. There, for you who can get an idea of prophetic economic insights, you can go to economiccollapseblog.com. Economiccollapseblog.com. All right, let me go to the first one. Let me see if we can get that going. Here we go.
2: Yes. And what word is? The last two cycles of the Shemitah have been the most exactly, uncannily exact. And I believe they have a clip, just a short clip of that. If it's clip number 3, I think, but it's of the last growing manifestations, if they have that.
3: The collapse reaches its peak at the end of September 2008, with what becomes the greatest single-day crash in Wall Street history.
4: That morning, in the New York Stock Exchange, the opening bell refuses to sound. Even Wall Street takes it as an omen. The stock market crashes over 700 points. On what date did the greatest crash in Wall Street history take place?
3: It is September 29th, 2008. But the ancient biblical calendar holds a different name. The greatest stock market collapse in world history takes place on the 29th day of Elul, the exact day appointed from ancient times for the nullifying of the financial realm, the wiping out of financial accounts. Elul 29, the day of the Shemitah, the sign of judgment against a nation that has driven God out of its life. The judgment that specifically strikes the nation's economic and financial realm. The two greatest collapses in stock market history up to those dates each took place on the same exact day on the ancient biblical calendar. And they just happened to each take place on the precise biblical day that's specifically ordained to touch the nation's financial realm and to wipe clean its financial accounts from ancient times, the day of financial nullifying. And it's not only Elul 29, but it can only be one Elul 29 in 7 years that can constitute the day of the Shemitah, the day of nullification. So on which Elul 29 did the greatest stock market collapse take place in the year 2008? It happened on the once in 7 years Elul 29, the exact one that constitutes the day of the Shemitah. And the greatest crash of 2001, when did it take place? It happened on the once in 7 years Elul 29 that also constituted the Bible's day of the Shemitah. So when all across the world, observant Jews are symbolically canceling out their debts to each other, the greatest wiping out of financial accounts in history is taking place on Wall Street and sweeping across the globe. According to the ancient mystery, the financial nullification has to take place 7 years apart from the one before or after. So the two greatest financial nullifications in Wall Street history up to their dates take place 7 years apart. Not only on Elul 29, but 7 years apart. Seven exact biblical years apart. Down to the exact season, the exact month, the exact date, the exact hour, the exact minute, the exact second, the exact closing bell. No human hand in the world could have orchestrated such a thing. It required the working together of every financial transaction and interaction in the world. It even required that 9/11 had to have happened exactly when it did, as it was 9/11 that caused Wall Street to collapse in 2001 on the exact ancient appointed day.
5: Powerful.
6: Powerful stuff.
2: Yeah, that's from the
6: Mystery of the Shemitah Unlocked.
2: Unlocked. That's from the DVD. Yeah, so the last two are that. Now we're coming up to the next one. Now the next one's coming up.
6: It's close.
2: Now I have to do my normal thing.
5: Yes.
2: And just so everybody, no, we're not saying God has to do it on the date. God doesn't have to do anything. I can come back, and it was a very nice day, and everything was all that. But it could, and I believe we should be ready. But either way, if it happens then or later, I believe strongly a very great shaking is coming to this nation that will involve the financial realm, economic realm, and more than that. And more than that, even to changing courses of history. So it could begin here or what, but we need to be ready. So now when's it going to happen? It's going to happen, Elul 29 falls on September 13th. September 13th is Sunday. There's no market open. But the last day that the market is open, that will be frozen at this date, will be the date of 9/11. Will be the 14th anniversary, two Shemitahs from the day of 9/11.
6: September 11th.
2: That's Friday. Friday, just before
6: coming up,
2: before you go into Elul 29, will be frozen at 9/11's number, you know, which actually happened on 9/11. 9/11 happened, the markets stopped, was frozen at 9/11, the 9/11's number, that went right into the Elul 29 opening next week, and it crashed from 9/11. Actually, I'm throwing this in, this is just extra, but the number that was frozen for a week from 9/11 was the number, the stock market was at 9605. That's 9, and 6 plus 5 is 11. It was came out to 9/11. That was the number, frozen. So it's going to be again 9/11. Now, what's going to happen on that day? Well, one thing we know is going to happen. On the day of wipeout Elul 29, the sun will be darkened again. It will be the eclipse of the sun happening on the day of wipeout, on the day of nullification, on that time. Now, I want to share something. This isn't that David Wilkerson now. Now listen
6: okay.
2: to what he said.
6: Okay.
2: This was, I mean, in the vision, he talks about an economic collapse. But this is something I think came out in the 90s, though. But listen to this. He says, soon a European or North African or Eastern nation is going to default in its international loan. We don't know this is the case, but in the news, you've got Greece going on there with this. I'm not saying it's the.
6: People are pulling their money out of the banks in Greece.
2: Yeah.
6: We speak.
2: Yes, that's right. I mean, they may even get a deal, but we don't know. And then what happens? He says, within 2 weeks, well, he said Mexico will default. About 2 weeks after the first country goes bankrupt, which money is owed to European banks, German, which is part of this whole thing,
6: yeah.
2: Swiss and French banks, but a second country is going to go down, probably Argentina or Brazil. 2 weeks after the first country goes down, Mexico will default. When the banks open the next day at 9 in the morning, $15 billion an hour is going to be withdrawn from our American banks. They're going to be running our banks. the Arabs, all the Latin American countries, they're going to be running our banks before the day is over. The USA is going to have to declare a bank holiday. From the time the first country goes down, you'll have 2 weeks to get your money out of the bank. Now I'm going to give you a word of advice. When the first country goes bankrupt, you get every dime you have. Church, get your money out of the bank because there's going to be a bank holiday and you won't be able to get a dime for 6 months. Now, of course, there's going to be a restoration, but the nation will never be as it was again. Now, I'm not saying it has to be
6: David
2: Wilkerson, but it's just very interesting. He's talking about defaults and things like that. I want to just touch on two things, and one is the Super Shemitah or the prophetic jubilee. Now, I don't know if you have time to do
6: it. Yes, we have time.
2: You'll do it? Okay, it won't be
6: your
2: that
6: time
2: much.
6: Is my time.
2: Okay. All right. We have, I believe, clip number two, which is the mystery of the seventh Shemitah. Let's just talk because this cycle is starting shortly.
3: It's the first time in 2,000 years that the land is being restored to the Jewish people. The year following the Shemitah was September 1917 to September 1918. The Balfour Declaration takes place in November 1917. Thus, the land is restored to the Jewish people in the year following the Shemitah corresponding to the Jubilee. It's a prophetic Jubilee. And according to the mystery, the Jewish people now would return home to the land they had lost, to their father's possession, to their ancestral homeland. Everyone shall return to their possession. The mystery of the Jubilee concerns the seventh Shemitah. So what happens if we move forward in time from the Shemitah of 1917, 49 years to come to the seventh Shemitah? What is the seventh Shemitah? It brings us to the Shemitah of September 1965 to September 1966. The year following the Shemitah would begin September 1966 and end September 1967. Did anything significant take place within that year and within those dates? Any event of restoration? The answer is yes. According to Bible prophecy, the Jewish people have to be restored not only to their homeland, but also to their ancient holy city of Jerusalem. In the midst of the Six-Day War, Israeli soldiers enter the Lion's Gate of the biblical city of Jerusalem. Through gunfire, they make their way to the holiest site in Judaism, the Western Wall. There they weep. And after 2,000 years, the Jewish people are restored to their ancient capital, Jerusalem. It happens on June 7th, 1967, within the parameters of the year ending in September 1967, the year following the seventh Shemitah, the Jubilee. The seventh Shemitah had ushered in the second restoration of the land. According to the mystery of the seventh Shemitah, the Jewish people had returned to what they lost 2,000 years before, Jerusalem. They had regained their long-lost possession and returned to their ancestral home. The two great restorations of the land each happened according to the mystery.
4: The Bible ordains that in the year of the Jubilee, the shofar, the ram's horn, is to be sounded. The first thing that happens after the soldiers reached the Temple Mount in 1967 is that the ram's horn is sounded from the Temple Mount, the sound of the Jubilee.
3: The man who sounds it is Rabbi Shlomo Goren. Rabbi Goren was born in the year 1917, the time of the other restoration. When he sounds the shofar, he is 50 years old, the number of the Jubilee.
4: The mystery of the Shemitah lies behind the two great end-time restorations of Israel's lands. Now, the pattern and cycle does not have to continue. But if it did, what would be the seventh Shemitah from the last restoration?
3: The seventh Shemitah begins September 2014, goes to September 2015. The year following the seventh Shemitah is that of September 2015 to September 2016. While the cycle doesn't have to continue and nothing significant has to take place, in the last two occurrences, it has meant war in the Middle East, war in the land of Israel, and a war resulting in a prophetic restoration.
2: Wow. I show this for this reason, that it's not only the climax of the Shemitah, it's also the beginning of what you could call the Super Shemitah, or the prophetic jubilee. Now, again, we don't put God in a box. He doesn't have to do anything, but what it has meant is war. What it has meant is a change in Israel. This is massive. When you take these two things, 1917 was the land. 1967 was Jerusalem. Now what's next? So if this, we have to be ready in either way. So we got all, talk about convergences. We've got all, everything we just said, everything, change, and we have a potential change in world history, even prophecy. Doesn't have to, but I would be ready.
6: Wow.
2: So that is from the mystery of the Shemitah Unlocked. Let me just share one more quick point. And that is that, and this is from on the in the teachings, it's the days of the watchmen. We are called in this day to be watchmen.
6: Yes.
2: We must be the watchmen. And just some keys to be, I give the keys about how to be a watchman. But the key is this. It doesn't matter who you are, man, woman, child, doesn't matter. We are called to be watchmen. We must stay on the walls. In other words, we must stay on the ramparts. In other words, we cannot get so wrapped up in the world. We cannot get wrapped up in all the details if we're going to hear from God. The watchmen have to look. They have to stay above the city. We have to stay above what's happening. We have to be in God's presence in order to be the watchmen we're supposed to be. We have to be on the watchtower. We have to stay in the presence of God, or we cannot be watchmen. And we have to be looking. The watchmen look into the distance. They don't look at everything around. They look into the distance. They look into what's coming. They are ready to what they are looking that way. The watchmen, they are acting at night. Things get dark. That's their hour. That's their hour. We can't fear the darkness, because God called us for the darkness. God called us to be strong. The watchmen, once they see something, they have to sound that shofar. We have to not be silent. We must sound the alarm. One of the first times I came here, I went to Branson Airport, and I'm leaving. I'm thinking, Lord, you know, this is a heavy message. You know, why do you have me doing this? And I open up the Bible. He bombards me, son of man. When danger is coming, if the watchman does not sound the alarm, I will hold him accountable. I've called you to do this. We are all watchmen. We must sound the alarm. God has called us to be faithful on the walls. And faithful, and that means we have to be in the presence of God. He will not only keep us, but we will be strong for this hour. God has called us for this hour that is coming.
0: All right, Neil. Are you there?
1: Yeah, Sean, I'm here.
0: All right. So, you know, Neil, one of the things as I was listening to this guy, we really, you know, when we really sit down and think about it, we really get signs about what's going on, you know. We really... You know, people take these things for granted, but we're actually shown what is going to happen if we dig deep. You know what I mean? If we dig. But hear this one that struck me. Guess when the next Elul 29 is on?
1: September 11th.
0: September the 11th in the United States.
1: This year. Mm-hmm.
0: That is extremely significant. I don't know. I'm not getting a comfortable feeling about the United States when I see something like that.
1: Well, Sean, now is a good time to segue into the next video, because it's already 11:30. You just said something. You're not getting a good feeling.
0: Uh-uh.
1: Go into the next video, Sean, and let's bring it home.
0: Because I have a feeling after the couple of Supreme Court stuff and so on, the Trump day is done. And who knows,
1: Sean,
0: what's next?
1: Sean, there's a let's go into the next video, because it's a good segue in terms of what you just said.
5: This is Jonathan Kahn, and I believe it important to give an update. I've given warning concerning judgment. I've said that I believe America is rapidly advancing toward calamity, that we've crossed the line in our apostasy and our defiance of God. I've warned that if America continues in its present course, if there's no return to God, its crown as head of nations will be removed, and that I believe a great shaking is coming to this nation and to the world. As to when these things are to take place, I have from the beginning always issued a strong caution, in spoken word and in writing, from the mystery of the Shemitah itself and onward, specifically that we cannot be dogmatic about timing, and that nothing has to take place on any given or particular date or season, or according to any set calendar, or even as God has done before. I have ministered that it's wise to be aware of the signs and seasons of the times, and that though such things can take place on biblically relevant times or dates, nothing has to happen on any particular date, whether within the parameters of the Shemitah or in its wake, and that our focus can't be on dates, but has to be on God and getting right with Him. At the same time, we remain in a dangerous period. And one of the reasons I've always cautioned against dates as far as being absolute or dogmatic is that I never wanted such focus to obscure or minimize the larger picture. Namely, that regardless of what does or doesn't happen on any particular date, America is racing toward judgment. In the mystery of the Shemitah, I share of biblical patterns which at times have had stunningly precise manifestations. Each of the last two Shemitah cycles has climaxed with the greatest stock market point crashes in history on the same exact day, the same exact biblical day, a once in 7 year day that happens to be appointed in the Bible for the effecting of financial remission and nullification. It remains a stunningly and eerily precise historical reality and phenomenon. And precisely because it's so precise, and because it happened in the last two of the Shemitah cycles, many saw it as an absolute that a massive stock market day crash had to take place on the next such day, September 13th. Thus, we have cautioned repeatedly that this particular manifestation, and any particular manifestation, does not have to occur in every or any one of the Shemitah cycles. At the same time, having said that and having said again all these things, there are a number of very large and significant facts to be noted. The Shemitah of 2015 has in fact followed the most prevalent of the Shemitah's templates. What was missed by many in focusing only on one day was that the largest and most prevalent of the Shemitah's templates has in fact manifested. The Elul 29 day crash is only one of several manifestations, an exception and a minority template. In each of the last seven of the Shemitahs, there's been a collapse, but only two of the seven collapses have involved an Elul 29 day crash. The majority have taken place according to a much larger template. The larger and by far the predominant of the Shemitah's templates is that of a long-term collapse, a collapse taking place over the course of several months, or one in which a rising stock market comes to an end, peaks within the Shemitah year, reverses its momentum, and begins a continuous descent. This descent may at times involve increasing volatility and dramatic day crashes, particularly in proximity to the Shemitah's climax. And that is exactly what happened in the Shemitah of 2015. The 2015 Shemitah has followed this larger and predominant of the Shemitah's patterns, a template that appears repeatedly in the book. Following the Shemitah's pattern, the Shemitah of 2015 ended a rising stock market on May 19th, a market that then reversed its overall momentum and began a long-term descent for the rest of the Shemitah year. As it approached its final phase, the stock market and its descent grew increasingly and dramatically volatile. Nearing its conclusion in late August, the Shemitah produced some of the most dramatic days in stock market history, most notably what would be called Black Monday, and which would trigger the collapse of stock markets throughout the world. The Shemitah of 2015 produced the greatest stock market intraday collapse in history, a crash of over 1,000 points. It would usher in the dramatic financial collapse of the world's new economic engine, China. The collapse of China's financial realm alone constituted one of the greatest long-term stock market crashes in history, and by itself would make 2015 one of the most significant of Shemitahs. The amount wiped out from the Shanghai Exchange in the space of just a few months was over 40%. The 10th and the 8th greatest stock market point crashes in U.S. history happened during the Shemitah. The event of Black Monday this August also did, as it has been noted. 3,000 points were wiped out of the markets of Japan. 1/4 were wiped away from the markets of Germany. The Shemitah wiped out 16% from the United Kingdom, 18% of the French markets, and 4,000 points from the Indian markets. The Shemitah wiped out 12,000 points of the Brazilian markets. The amount wiped out by the Shemitah of 2015 from the U.S. market peak to Elul 29, the Shemitah's end, would approach $2 trillion. The amount wiped out from international markets in the same period would exceed $5 trillion. The last time such a global collapse took place was 7 years ago, the year 2008, the year of the Shemitah. In many of the Shemitah's years, the turbulence and collapse continues and may intensify past Elul 29 in the period of the Shemitah's wake, which can be a very dangerous period. In others, they don't. But whatever happens from this point forward, and in a dangerous time, the Shemitah has already and again powerfully manifested. Other key manifestations that have marked 2015 as an especially significant Shemitah year. The mystery of the Shemitah chronicles how the Shemitah has marked the shifting of world power. So it was again. The American age began in the year 1871 when it became the strongest economic power on earth. Within the parameters of the Shemitah of 2015, that era has officially come to an end. America is no longer the strongest economic power on earth. In the Shemitah of 1973, well, it became a milestone year in America's moral and spiritual collapse, its fall from God, as the Supreme Court legalized the killing of the unborn. The Shemitah of 2015 was no less a milestone year in this fall, as it was the year that the nation's hedges protecting the biblical definition of marriage collapsed across the land and were then by the Supreme Court conclusively struck down. I've said that I believe it wisdom to be prepared, and that regardless of what happens or not, it's always wise to have essentials on hand, and yet that each needs to be led by the Lord in doing such things. For you who have done it, I believe you've been wise and are prepared and better off than you would have been otherwise. Regardless of what the future holds, it is a wise insurance that can always be used. And of course, the most important preparation that anyone can do is to get and be right with God. I've said, and I repeat now, that I believe we are standing as a nation in danger of judgment. The Shemitah is one template by which judgment may be manifested. But whether or not what is yet to come will be joined to what has happened in the most recent Shemitah already, I believe that this nation is in and is approaching days both critical and perilous. I see ahead, apart from the hand of God, days of apostasy and persecution, and by the hand of God, a great shaking. At the same time, God's heart is salvation. And the purpose of shaking is to bring to repentance and salvation and revival those who will come. At this point, I believe it is only through shaking that a true and great revival can come to America. For you who would seek safety, the word for safety in Hebrew is Yeshua, and Yeshua is the name of Jesus. So the only way to be safe is to be in Jesus, Yeshua. As for you who are in Yeshua, you are in God, the safest place to be is in the will of God. Make sure that's where you are. Know that in all things, God remains absolutely on the throne. And the one who lives in his will lives and stands on the winning side. Now is not the time to be silent or fearful or compromised, but to be all the more strong and all the more bold. When the night comes and the dark grows even darker, it's time then for the lights of God to shine even brighter. Be strong and of good courage. Proclaim the good news of Messiah and pray for revival, but don't only pray for revival, live in revival. As the apostasy progresses, as America races toward judgment, as the biblical signs, principles, and harbingers of judgment continue to manifest, and as the events of the last days continue to unfold, I will and we must continue to sound the trumpet and the alarm and to call to repentance those who will come and to draw the lost to Messiah, Jesus, Yeshua, who remains the same yesterday, today, and forever. The only way, the only answer, and the only hope America has, and all and any have, to be saved.
0: All right, Neil.
1: Yeah, Sean.
0: Now, I want to highlight something. Is it by coincidence you have Elul 29 on 9/11 in the year that Mamdani is mayor of New York? Now remember, when Jonathan Cahn and when we interpreted 9/11, we went to Isaiah chapter 9, verse 11. And that scripture has a lot to do with people rejecting God's word, rejecting his warnings, the failure of leadership, and a society that is filled with chaos and civil strife. And you can go to verses 18 to 21 for that, and the failure of the leadership between verses 13 to 17, and the rejection of God's word between verses 8 to 12. So when we begin to look at those things and line it up, and we are seeing what is happening with the turning against Israel. You just had a socialist, anti-Israel, anti-Semitic person looking to run in a totally democratic state, a woman. I don't care what they're going to tell me. Isaiah chapter 3:12 says, when you see women coming into authority, children, my people of young minds coming into authority, it's a sign of rebellion for a nation. It's a sign of, don't tell me nothing about gender equity and putting women in position. Nothing tall go so. Show me that in scripture. All right? So when we begin to see these things, sir, what does that say? Go ahead, bro.
1: Yeah, Sean. For the people who are skeptical about this, we covered the eclipses of over the United States. The eclipse of 2017, 7 years later, 2024. We know that seven is divine completion. Mm-hmm. And an eclipse does not happen, a total eclipse doesn't happen over the same territory in under like over 300 years. Mm-hmm. So to have two solar eclipses over the United States in even one generation is totally unheard of.
0: Correct.
1: Not just that you can see it, but it's literally over the same land territory. And the last one, the eclipse happened on a, again, you have to have the biblical calendar. Mm-hmm. That happened on the last day, I believe, or the first day of the year, the Hebrew year. On April 8th is what we would know it as in 2024. Mm-hmm. The significant thing about these eclipses, Sean, is that, of course, the one eclipse went through, the first eclipse, I believe, went through seven cities named Salem on, and if I can't remember which one, but
0: Salem,
1: they
0: for
1: went
0: sure.
1: through Salem.
0: Yeah.
1: And then the other one, seven cities,
0: I think it's Nineveh as well.
1: Mm-hmm. On the states of is Nineveh.
0: Mm-hmm.
1: And it they intersect at a territory named Little Egypt, which is
0: New Madrid fault
1: in the United States. And then there was another eclipse that happened October 2023. That was significant. That eclipse, Sean, 2023, because again, we are going somewhere. We're not rambling. Mm. And I'm kind of on a time clock, as I said yesterday, because I have to get to the earthquakes.
0: Oh,
1: you're
0: boy.
1: Not being told the truth about earthquakes.
0: Partner, that one they go deep. That one you're going to scare people with.
1: We're probably not going to, I don't even know when we're going to get to that. Maybe later this month. Okay? Later this month, hopefully we can get to it.
0: But that is going to scare people, because there are a lot of people, Neil, who listen, by the way, and they're a bit confused with the terminology and all the stuff, which I understand. I understand that they're a bit confused with the terminology and all that stuff. But what I'm happy is catching people's attention is to recognize the fact that it's not church as usual. Because everybody, mostly the unsaved, for me anyway, mostly the unsaved individual are asking me, Sean, what is really going on? And so that says a lot, Neil. Because, you know, them church people feel they know everything. You know, they're very religious in the way that they go about their business. Just like Billy Graham, I listened, somebody sent me Billy Graham's sermon on tithing. I must release that one there. I'm sure a lot of the pastors will cuss me when he said, look here, no such thing as 10%. Go ahead.
1: Well, Sean, so the United States has been marked for judgment.
0: Mm.
1: Because in that eclipse, we only have a few minutes, in that eclipse, God already marked an Aleph Tav.
0: Correct.
1: So he signed his signature.
0: Correct.
1: And Aleph Tav is the first and Hebrew. It means the beginning and the end. So I am the beginning and the end. It's that's where we get Alpha and Omega from.
0: Right.
1: So God literally signed his signature on the United States with eclipses and said, here, this one is going to say seven of Salem, which is the ancient name, seven of Salem, which is the ancient name for Jerusalem. And this one is going to have seven cities.

0: There is no turning back.
1: Right.
0: No turning back.
1: Right.
0: Trump was sent to, as a deliverer, to try and kind of stay the judgment of the United States, which is why he had to be pro-life and so forth.
1: Right.
0: The United States was given a reprieve.
1: Right.
0: All of these anti-Trump Christians, you're anti-Trump because you do not understand end times. You don't understand how God works. Okay? You may know the Bible, like Genesis, Revelation. You know what's in the Bible. You don't have spiritual insight into these things. So Trump was sent, and we already covered when he was born, when he was inaugurated, 70 right. years, 7 months. Mm. We already covered the prophetic signs that were given about. I had a whole teaching about Donald Trump alone, because people don't even know Donald Trump's heritage with his grandmother and so forth. There's a whole teaching on him and prophetic words about him too. And so Sean, there's not a coincidence that the mayor of London is a Muslim and the mayor of New York is a Muslim.
1: Boom! Boom!
0: Okay? That's not a coincidence. I mean, these are all prophetic indicators, Sean.
1: Boom!
0: Okay? Sean, we only have a couple of minutes. You're going to tell me we have to go. But hear what now? The next Shemitah cycle is in 2020. It begins September 20th, 2028 and ends on September 9th, 2029. Now, that is a Sabbath. The next day is going to be September 10th. When the financial markets open again, Sean, and after LU 29, because that's going to be September 11th.
1: Boss, let me tell you something. I'm getting goosebumps. I'm a big hardback man, big, old, strong fella, but I am concerned, bordering and scared of what is coming up. Here it is. Well,
0: Sean, let me end with this before we go.
1: Yeah, we gotta go.
0: Everybody needs to know this. The eclipses that are going to occur, both lunar and solar eclipses, between this year 2026 and 2028 is abnormal. There's an abnormal number of eclipses that are gonna be happening over the next 2 years, ushering in the Shemitah. The last time they had this many eclipses, Sean, was in 2006, 2007, ushering in the collapse of that time. I'm going to leave it right there.
1: Boss, and leave it right there. I am a little scared. I don't care what they're going to tell me. I bleed. I have blood. I breathe. And when you see what you're seeing, you understand that these are not ordinary days. My brother, Monday, same time, same place.
0: All right, Sean.
1: Take care. Ah, boy, so many things are happening in the world. I think it's scary. I don't know. I'm a human being. I don't know. Y'all braver than me. Y'all are way braver than me. I am a little concerned, a little scared. I find that we're facing a lot of things that are not normal. Everybody wants to pretend that it's normal. We're filled with a world where everybody wants to get rich quickly. They're full of pride. They're deceitful. You know, we're filled with everything. You know, that's just not good. We lack humility. But let me tell you something, boy. That earthquake thing is going to shake a lot of you, because the earthquakes are not ordinary. They're not ordinary. It's a sign to a nation. So when we got our earthquake, the 6.5, it was a sign for us. Who don't want to believe that I have business? Until Monday. Have a wonderful, wonderful rest of the week. Bye-bye.

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1: Hello?
2: Who you? You are not my neighbor.
1: Oh, well, he moved. I'm Stuart.
2: Oh, hi. I'm Beatrice.
1: I know. He told me all about you. He said not to lend you anything.
2: 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I just came to sign you up for our neighborhood watch.
1: This is actually a great idea.
2: 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And by agreeing, you're agreeing to a membership fee of $20.
1: At least it's not a lot.
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1: What?
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5: and Otisa Ambrose. 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And PM Brown hits back at online Alfa Nero report.
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5: Now for the news in detail. 8 years after the robbery at Carly Bay Resort, police are still searching for Anthony Tugliffe Gavaya, the man they believe masterminded the theft of more than $98,000 Eastern Caribbean dollars from the luxury hotel. Investigators allege Gavaya and former accounts clerk Katie Ann Isaac planned the aggravated robbery, which took place on June 30, 2018. Police say Gavaya fled Antigua shortly after the incident and remains on their wanted list. The robbery initially appeared to have been carried out by a lone armed gunman, but investigators later alleged it was an inside job. Isaac pleaded guilty in 2019 and was sentenced the following year to 2 years and 6 months in prison. Although she has since completed her sentence, Gavaya has never been arrested. Police continue to appeal for information on his whereabouts and warn that anyone found harboring or assisting a wanted person could face criminal charges. Allison.
4: Thank you. And in more news, Turner slams alleged dumping in Parham. Minister of Social and Urban Transformation and St. Peter MP Rawdon Turner has called on the management of Jumbi Bay to immediately stop what he describes as the illegal dumping of waste in and around the Parham community. Turner accused the resort of repeatedly dumping waste, including sargassum seaweed, in the Parham area despite complaints, calling the practice disgraceful and unacceptable. He said it goes against the resort's environmental image and reminded that Cook's landfill is the only approved disposal site, urging full compliance with waste disposal laws. In response, Jumbi Bay said it had already held discussions with the MP and instructed its contractor to remove the seaweed without delay. The resort also said it is strengthening oversight to ensure compliance and maintenance, and maintains a good relations with neighboring communities. Otisa.
5: Thank you. Now, continuing the national stories, Sir Unku recuperating at Sir Lester Bird Medical Center. Veteran Antiguan musician Sir Clarence Unku Edwards, leader of the Burning Flames band, is recovering at Sir Lester Bird Medical Center after suffering a medical incident on Tuesday. In a social media post, Sir Clarence said he is doing well and is resting as advised by his doctors. He thanked the public for their prayers, concern, and well wishes, but asked supporters to limit phone calls and messages, saying the volume of communication has been disrupting both his recovery and hospital operations. A photo shared with the post showed the veteran entertainer smiling from his hospital bed. No further sorry, no further details have been released about the medical incident or his condition. Alison.
4: Thank you. And in other developments, Prime Minister the Right Honourable Gaston Browne has strongly rejected claims made in an online article about the government's handling of the sale of the superyacht Alfa Nero. In a statement, Browne described the report as false and misleading, insisting the yacht was lawfully seized after being abandoned in Antigua and Barbuda and later sold for approximately $40 million. He said the proceeds were used to meet legitimate government obligations and maintained that no funds are missing. The Prime Minister also said a US appeals court ruled in favour of Antigua and Barbuda by upholding the decision to quash subpoenas seeking access to financial records. He accused those behind the article of conducting an organised disinformation campaign and said he will continue pursuing legal action against what he described as defamatory claims. And that was a look at the national stories. Now for the news from around the region.
5: First to Venezuela. A 3-year-old boy has been pulled alive from the rubble 6 days after a powerful earthquake struck Venezuela. The child was rescued in La Guaira State by Jordanian search and rescue team. Officials say he is in the hospital in Caracas and his condition is stable. The rescue has been described as a rare moment of hope as emergency crews continue searching for survivors. The death toll from the 7.2 and 7.5 magnitude quakes has now risen to more than 1,900, with thousands injured and many still missing. The United Nations says urgent needs for food, shelter and medical aid continues to grow.
4: And in news coming out of St. Vincent and the Grenadines, Delta Airlines has permanently discontinued its non-stop flights between Atlanta in the United States and St. Vincent. The airline confirmed the decision, saying it will not resume the seasonal service as part of its ongoing network planning process. The route had originally been expected to resume in December 2026, but has now been officially cancelled. Delta says it regularly reviews routes based on demand, cost, and operational factors, and is contacting affected passengers with alternative travel arrangements. And that was a look at news from around the region.
5: Now, here's a recap of today's top headlines. Eight years later, Carlisle-based suspect still on the run. And PM Browne hits back at online Alfa Nero report.
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5: And we have been your presenters, Otisa Ambrose.
4: And Alison Bramble. And sportscaster Terry Larangi is on a short break and will be back soon. And as we wait for the BBC update, Otisa Ambrose will be back at 6 p.m. with the 6 p.m. Yes. news. And I'll be back at 7 a.m. tomorrow morning with the morning news. Have yourselves a wonderful afternoon and stay tuned for the BBC update.

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2: BBC News with David Harper. The United Nations Children's Agency UNICEF is warning that the twin earthquakes that struck Venezuela a week ago have increased the risk of child exploitation and trafficking if separated children are not quickly identified and reunited with relatives. The charity estimates that 680,000 children require humanitarian assistance across the affected areas. Our Global Affairs reporter Mimi Swaby has more detail.
3: Local charities have documented reports of rescued children going missing. They've also reported adverts online for soft toys that they actually suspect of being a cover for attempts to sell not toys, but children. Activists say Venezuela's current child protection system is designed primarily for individual cases of missing children. They're calling for a new system to cope with large-scale disasters. Transnational trafficking rings operate in Venezuela, and residents of La Guaira fear that traffickers are capitalizing on this tragedy.
2: Nigeria says it plans to seek compensation from South Africa for Nigerians who've recently returned home following violence and protests there targeting undocumented migrants. Nationals of other African countries have also been leaving South Africa, where large-scale anti-immigration protests were held on Tuesday. Makwachi Okafor reports from Lagos.
4: Nigeria says it is documenting businesses and properties left behind by its citizens who have returned home from South Africa in recent weeks. The acting Nigerian High Commissioner says returnees were asked to record details of their assets, including businesses and vehicles, before leaving. The Foreign Ministry says all claims will be verified before any formal compensation request is made. It stressed that Nigeria has not cut ties with South Africa and both countries are still engaging through diplomatic channels. A third batch of Nigerians were repatriated from South Africa on Tuesday morning. Thousands of foreign nationals from across the continent have left South Africa ahead of anti-migration demonstrations this week.
2: At least six people have died in a fire at an apartment block in the Belgian city of Antwerp. Thick smoke was seen billowing from the upper floors of the 10-story building where more than 200 people live. Dramatic video footage shows a man clambering from his balcony and then through a neighbouring window to escape. Police say the fire was caused by a technical fault on the ground floor. The Health Ministry in Spain says that excessive heat caused more than 1,000 deaths in June. More detail from Guy Hedgeco.
5: Many of those deaths are believed to have happened during the five-day heatwave which struck the country, and during which we saw temperatures up into the low 40s Celsius or even the mid 40s Celsius in some cases. What was really unusual about that heatwave was the fact that we were seeing those kinds of temperatures so early in the summer, and also that we were seeing those sort of temperatures in many cases not just down in the south of the country, which tends to be very hot in the summer, but also up in the north in the Basque Country, for example.
2: Guy Hedgeco reporting from Madrid. This is David Harper in London with the latest world news from the BBC. An ultra-traditionalist Catholic breakaway group has consecrated four new bishops in defiance of Pope Leo. Thousands of worshippers attended the four-hour ceremony in Econ in Switzerland as the Society of St. Pius X made one American, one Swiss and two French priests into bishops. A man has been arrested in Germany on charges of genocide and 25 counts of murder linked to atrocities that took place in Rwanda in the 1990s. The suspect, known only as Innocent S because German police withhold surnames, is alleged to have ordered the killing of ethnic Tutsis in the northwest of Rwanda during its civil war in 1994. Three people have died from suffocation in Mexico City as thousands of football fans crowded the streets on Tuesday night to celebrate the national team's victory over Ecuador in the World Cup. The authorities said that emergency teams were unable to resuscitate them. Mexico is co-hosting the World Cup this year, with the national team ending a 45-year wait for a win. The lead singer of The Village People, Victor Willis, has died at the age of 74. He co-wrote some of the band's biggest hits, as our entertainment correspondent Lisa Mazimba reports.
6: The late 1970s was the era of disco. But if anyone thought it took itself too seriously, along came Victor Willis and his group Village People. With eye-catching outfits, Willis was a traffic cop, and catchy songs, they had an instant impact. In the Navy was another huge hit, used for a short time by the US Navy for a recruitment drive. Victor Willis quit the group at the height of its fame. He struggled with substance abuse, but he returned to Village People as its only original member decades later. Still touring and even performing at President Trump's victory rally after his 2024 election win.
2: BBC News.
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9: Here's a look at the weather forecast for Antigua and Barbuda, and this is valid up to 8 a.m. tomorrow, Thursday, the 2nd of July, 2026. Dry and stable air persisting over the region will continue to limit shower activity over the islands today and tonight. Therefore, the weather of Antigua and Barbuda today will be mostly sunny with a 30% or low chance of showers, and the temperature high will climb to near 33 degrees Celsius or 91 degrees Fahrenheit. The weather tonight will be mostly fair with a 30% or low chance of showers, and the overnight low dropping to near 26 degrees Celsius or 79 degrees Fahrenheit. The winds will blow out of the east southeast and will range between 19 and 28 kilometers per hour or 12 to 17 miles per hour. Seas will be 1 to 1.8 meters or 3 to 6 feet. Rainfall collected at the airport so far for the month of July up to 2 o'clock this morning stood at nil. Sunset time today will be at 6:45, while sunrise tomorrow will be at 5:37. Lawn Salmon reporting from the Antigua and Barbuda Met Service at the VC Bird International Airport.
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0: I know you're really, really looking forward to spending the first 3 months with our baby.
1: Oh yes, that will be bonding time for us. And it's even better to know, I'll be receiving my maternity benefit payments during that time.
0: So they're really going to pay us for all 13 weeks?
1: That's right, all 13 weeks.
0: Could life really get any better?
2: Social Security pays a maternity benefit to an insured woman who has worked and contributed to the scheme for at least 26 weeks before her expected date. 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

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This Saturday at 1 p.m., live on ZDK, where the conversation matters.

as I'm getting older, the black hair getting gray, I'm learning more and more just to trust him. That he knows best and his timing is perfect. Amen. And as I have a little message here, I want to share with you. But as before I jump into that, I want to challenge you, remain flexible. Don't get too rigid in this thing with God. They say man make plan, but God laugh. Right? We had I think Colonel Philip was here, my dear friend. I have so much good friends in this room. I feel like pulling up a chair, sit down, and we get a piece of brownie bread and chalk. But I remember a few weeks ago, we had this service with the army. The army came over. Some division of the army came over, and so we decided, as a church, we're going to make sure everything is pristine. We have all these military, a ton of people coming. Went there early in the morning to make sure everything was meticulous. And when we got there, no current. It's currenting, but we got to pray. When the service over, pray for APOE. So there was no current there. So I said, the service start at 10 o'clock. Now it's 9 o'clock. I don't think current going to be off so long. I did call a manager in APOE. He said, hey, bro, just check and tell me what time current coming back on. He said, well, I just called him down by courts doing some work. They say current coming back on by 4 o'clock this afternoon. So now we have the whole entourage, military people, bus coming, full from Coast Guard. This everything just planned perfect. I told them, go put on the AC, 9 o'clock, make sure the place cool, do everything. No current. And I just began to pray. I said, God, what now? What now? Start explore options. A man telling about generator. I said, boy, the building not wired to generator. How you get generator, how much amp for speaker, how much amps. Just real trying to figure out what to do. I call and say, God, what to do? And the Lord just give me a word. Took out my phone, call a friend of mine, I say, hey, I don't think anybody ever asked you this before, and maybe nobody will ever ask you this again, but I can borrow your church. True story. I call my friend, Pastor Hilton Joseph, Spring Garden, Moravian. God is so good, they had a very early morning service so that they finish early. He telling me I'm just about to reach in front of my house. I could turn around right now and come back and open back up the door for you. And can you imagine, right? If he, I don't want me to get off my head, but it's a relationship. It's powerful. Friendship and relationship is a kind of equity that we don't understand. And let me tell you, we turned that thing around, made a phone call, the coaster came up, drop off the soldiers, we had to move a little piece of equipment over there for the drum, and then, but we started half hour late, having to move a whole venue, transfer equipment, call people, reroute everybody. By the grace of God, half hour later, the service started and God moved. Amen.

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2: It's game on, and you may not be able to predict the scoreline or who will win each game, and you sure can't predict who will be the champion. 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

0: shape the future of this nation of Antigua and Barbuda.
1: The bad conditions that I experienced while growing up, the bad conditions, they remain with me. The memory was always there. And I always had a longing to assist somehow to correct those wrongs. There's always around somewhere a longing to correct them, to help correct them. And then Sir Walter Citrine came with the Mine Commission. He called a meeting at the Cathedral Schoolroom. And he said, you can have a dozen commission coming out here. That won't do the job. What you need is to form a trade union. And by your united effort, demand better conditions. And that influenced myself and many persons to start the trade union movement. The objectives of the trade union, we wanted to be able to speak with one voice. We wanted to be able to move as one, as someone of the leaders always said we wanted one big fist. I remember he said that as he went around. And we organized the workers, and they became a powerful force. That is where we got this big fist. We were determined to improve the wages, the low wages, and the working conditions. Because people have to work for long hours. And there was no thought of overtime. You work from 6 to 6. Some people used to work until late in the night. And there wasn't any question of overtime. So we wanted to improve upon the rates of wages. And we wanted to stop the working conditions. We wanted to stop the long hours that people had to work. And I remember those days, there's no question of half-day holidays. Every week you got a half-day. And there's no question of annual holidays. You just work whenever you were required to work. And one of the things that we wanted to stop was wrongful dismissal. Where an employer could come in and he'll fire you so as to create fear, intimidation among the other workers. And this was used often as a weapon. The fighters themselves, you know, the employing class, and they put us in a real fight to prevent us interfering. The people were entirely dependent upon them. People were submitted so that they wouldn't lose their jobs.
2: It's Green Harper's program to bring you a special bulletin.
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13: 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And this is the program, Talk Antigua. We are here this afternoon, myself and my colleague, we are here this afternoon. And I'm in the house today, physically. You know, I was away and now I'm back. And this is Beige and my US colleague. They will introduce themselves, so I will leave them to do that.
14: Good afternoon to you, Barbuda. This is Mama Rose and my two cousins, Denfield Beige Christopher, is back with us. I'm so happy he's back with us for today. And to my cousin Kanasuki Simon. And we are here today to talk. Let's talk Antigua. There's a lot of things happening in our country, so I need to discuss. So that is what we're here for today. Let's talk Antigua. Cause, you take the mic.
15: Good afternoon to my good listeners to discuss Antigua and Barbuda. We're here today. We are going to give you a good program. And we will make sure that when we leave, you are satisfied. I'm Conrad Simon, a.k.a. Suki.
13: Yes, and as we said, and we talk Antigua, and Talk Antigua is a program that will always present itself as Antiguan, Talk Antigua. And not only that, but there are some times that you have to touch on issues that may be hurting. But we are not here to build enemies, because as Antigua and Barbuda, we are enemy to none and friends of all. So that's what we do, and that's what we will do best. And I'm saying to our listeners, it is an interactive program too. And if there's anything and you want to call and you want to shed some light, it is no problem to us. The line will always be open that you could do that. So we are here. And Suki, the latest that you will have to talk about, Antigua.
14: Well, let me go first, you know, because something is bothering me. And we must get them off my chest for this afternoon. There's an elderly lady was raped in her own home, 67 years old. Mm. You understand? And that is sad because I'm a woman. And me know that no feel good talk for a lot of us out there at our age. You understand? Because he's telling the lady that if she scream, he can cut you to what? Because he never cut for me to what? You understand? But they rather kill me than he raped me. You understand what I'm saying? For the age of 67. But one of these young men have no mother, he have no grandmother, he have no sister, he have no aunt, he have no cousin. You understand? This is nonsense. In the old woman home, you go invade she and rape she at the age of 67. You know how that feel? You know how that feel? That can't feel right. You understand? That's and me tell your cousin, he'd have cut me throat. Because telling the lady, she scream, he'll cut your throat. Cause me, they already cut me throat and rip me dead, then rip me alive. Because I saw them, I'm going to live with for the rest of my life.
13: That is sad.
14: I'm rather dead than he rip me. You well, understand?
13: Well, you see, that is the reason why sometimes when you walk on the street and you happen to saw some men, young men, eating out the garbage bin.
14: You hear me say, mate? Okay.
13: That's the reason why sometimes you don't want to say, you might serve to see that happen, but you don't know the situation.
14: Okay, cause
13: some of a lot of these sort of person, you know, they are persons that commit a lot of things and involve a lot of things, and you see karma. When karma take a hold of the situation,
14: whatever
13: the outcome is, that what will present.
14: All right.
13: So things like that, you know, it goes from generation to generation.
14: All right then.
13: And we as Antiguan, you know, it's good to talk about it to let people know that you have such type of persons out there that commit these things.
14: Me see a Facebook friend of mine, right? Because the Prime Minister said, when the police catch them in a criminal act, like pulling elderly chain off of the neck, and like this one that happened there now, when he raped the elderly woman, and he said the police must put some blood on them, he got talk about police brutality. What about your brutalized citizen? You understand? What happened to that one day? Police brutality for beat the thief on them, beat the rapist on them. That's a police brutality. But when they want to come and defy the we and what call that?
13: Well, brutality start because of you.
14: What call that? Yeah. You understand? Come on, man. Mm. If the man, no care what the man do to some are you, damn if you do and damn if you don't. I mean, I understand are you. You work at advantage citizens in this country. And the Prime Minister say, if they want to catch them, what to do with them? You got to talk about police brutality. Come on. One to us, the senior citizens, that work at advantage by on a daily basis. Look what the man wants to stop the grass green for your own gold chain. What you call that?
13: Mm.
14: What you call that? Mm. Not because my back, you might think my back blue, but at the end of the day, all in the same situation. It might be me today as a labor rights, it might be you tomorrow as a you people supporter. Come on, man. And about politics, this is about our nation, and I will protect each and every one of this country. What a red, green, blue or pink. That's how it's supposed to be.
13: Yeah, but I would like to say, you know, my dear comrades and all listeners, before we go a little further and got into the meat of our program, you know, I would like to offer a word of prayer because I believe that
14: yes,
13: prayer.
14: Yes, that's supposed to be the first thing, but based me so hurt because it's a senior citizen that was raped, that has only bothered me for the whole time. It is an eat up for me conscience right now. Come on, man. 67 years old. Come on.
13: Yeah, I believe.
14: Jesus,
13: yeah,
14: man.
13: And I have, you know, God will intervene. And I'm Comrade Simon, would you mind say half a word of prayer on behalf of Antigua and our program? Talk Antigua.
15: Good afternoon again. Heavenly Father, as we are about to begin our program, let us use the words of wisdom, words of understanding. Let us be straightforward, Father, with the things that are happening in our country. I would like you to guide our Prime Minister and his cabinet. Give them the wisdom, knowledge, and understanding that they will take our country forward in the right direction, Antigua and Barbuda, and Redonda. Heavenly Father, as three of us here today, and along with our
13: engineer,
14: Cheva,
15: let us do the right thing, say the right thing. In your name I pray. Amen.
14: Amen. Amen, amen to that.
13: Amen. Yeah.
15: Mama Rose, I see the kind of tension you're in.
13: Passion.
15: You're angry because you know what you have gone through just the other day. And what people that we know go through the other day. And I'm gonna say this to some people that are here talking. Police can't be everywhere. It's impossible for police everywhere. We, the people of Antigua, have to be our neighbor's keeper. We have to have an eye out for our very own people.
14: And cause me intend to do that.
15: It is a very bad. We are in a very bad situation in this country right now.
13: Yeah, but comrade.
15: How could you,
13: comrade? And I cut in a shot, but I just wanted to say, by you say we got to be our own people. I just wanted to say to our nation, if we get back to the biblical part of morality, we will know we are our brother's keeper.
14: Exactly. We're supposed to be.
15: Okay. We intend to see things and keep our mouth closed.
14: Mm-mm.
15: But today is for Tom, tomorrow is for Harry.
14: And Dickie.
15: And I'm going to say this to the people who are buying things from those camps, those rascals.
14: Mm-mm.
15: Remember the Commissioner of Police said in an interview, you all have who buying things from these people, you all are guilty just as the person.
14: Okay then.
15: And I agree with the Commissioner of Police. Anytime me see how you do anything, I can take for me word for this. Me call the police. Me call the police. It's time enough. We are a tourism country.
14: Oh yes.
15: We're a tourism driven country.
14: Mm-hmm.
15: Matter of fact, I was up at Mount St. John's today. And a taxi driver jumping off, showing some tourists around. And a guy go behind the taxi driver. And he pa, pa, pa, and he can pass, you know. Everything else a pass.
13: Mm.
15: But he go behind the bus driver that drive the tourists and them, because there's a cruise ship in.
13: Just to show them.
15: And that's what they do. Most of the taxi driver take people up there, and they will take the tourists to take picture of the view
13: and the boat,
15: of the view, you know. And it's time enough for we understand whether you like me or not, your country first, man come after.
14: That's what I say, my country first and then man.
15: And then man, we need to understand what it takes a taxi driver. And we talked about the taxi driver last week. Please, you all have eyes on your tourists and them. Have eyes on your tourists and them. Because these same rascals, they are going around harassing the tourists.
14: Jesus, have mercy.
15: They are our bread
14: and butter.
15: Bread, bun, butter,
14: and cheese.
15: Cheese, sausage.
14: Tell them.
15: I am begging you all, please. Have an eye on our tourists. And for the vendors that are on the beach, when those tourists are on the beach, be their security because they are the one
14: supporting
15: who is
14: them.
15: Supporting you all. When you all see anything stupid, call the police. No go say about tourists cheap and I no care and all kind of sudden. Because I heard some people talk about them come here, they not buy nothing.
14: Mm.
15: That has nothing. They pay a head tax when they come into your country.
13: Mm-hmm.
15: They pay a head tax when they come into your country. Some people beg you, please. Look after our tourists. I don't say your tourists, our tourists.
14: Our tourists.
15: Look after our tourists. Because we need them to go and come again. And we need them to go and spread the name, the good name.
14: Of Antigua
15: and Barbuda and Redonda.
14: The same industry helped make me because my husband was a hotel worker for so many decades before he passed. The last time he went to work the Tuesday night and he died the Wednesday. You understand? So basically he nearly died in the job. And my son still in the hotel industry business. So that me have to protect the same industry they took us. Me live out of the same industry, the tourism industry. Come have people work inside there. Mm-hmm. Husband, son, nieces, nephews, they work in tourism industry.
15: But Mama Rose.
14: Because let's want to say welcome back. And I miss you, and I'm so happy to have you. Mm-hmm. But when you're gone, I'm so lonely because I'm a Suki, my cousin Suki here with me, my right hand, my left hand, my back, and my front.
13: That you?
14: Yes, man.
13: Not the front.
14: Okay, yes, I walk in front, he walk behind. Mm-hmm. He makes sure that I was okay. During the time of election, he wasn't here to defend me,
13: yeah, but
14: to protect me, support. I know that. But you still keep me coming and I won't take my train either. You understand? So, cause welcome back. So let's make out this cause Antigua Barbuda. So, yeah. Cause you go here.
13: Yeah, and Suki, what you saying? It make a lot of sense because mm-hmm. at the end of the day, right? A lot of folks do not understand when your main industry have a shortfall, your economy struggle.
14: Oh boy!
13: You see. And once we did have sugar, and we have to make certain that the reaping harvest, we have certain amount of fields that were ready to cut,
14: mm-hmm.
13: so our economy can be stable. But the only sad thing about it, in those days, Britain reaped the harvest.
14: Okay.
13: You know, because those days, what we get back is not what we really work hard for, mm-hmm. you know. So we're just satisfied to know that the little we get from the cotton that come back
14: mm-hmm.
13: and from the sugar that come back does keep us and our administration, VC and those men, does still have to do something else to keep us going.
14: Mm-hmm.
13: But then...
15: Remember we did have the cotton too.
14: Yeah,
13: that's why I say the cotton and the cane.
14: Mm-hmm.
13: And comrades, we cannot and we should not allow the recklessness to let our industry become a ruined situation so people and tourists will fail and don't want to come.
14: Understand. You understand?
13: Because it is a serious thing.
14: Mm-hmm.
13: It's a serious, serious thing. As I said some time ago, I have seen a situation in St. Croix with a place called Orange Valley.
15: The golf course.
13: And that was a situation where you have a tourist that was murdered and you have riot and you have everything turn out just because of that.
14: Mm-hmm.
13: And St. Croix, what a lot of folks doesn't understand.
15: Go down.
13: St. Croix at the time was developing more than St. Thomas. And because of the stigma that end up on St. Croix, the Virgin Island have to switch to let St. Thomas be the capital.
14: Mm-hmm.
13: Now St. Thomas is just about 32 square miles. St. Croix is about 60, 61, 62. So that tells you that St. Croix would have been a better place for the capital to develop. but because of what did happen there, you know, they have to make a quick diversion and develop St. Thomas, and St. Thomas become the capital, and you have more tourists, everything going to St. Thomas and this sort of thing. And I say that to say that if we allow our tourism plan to destroy with our tourists that comes in, whether on boat or plane.
15: Yeah, I see.
13: If we allow that to be destroyed, we'll allow our economy to be destroyed. You see? Because a lot of folks don't know, listeners and comrades here. When we have a vibrant cruise ship season, it is a better thing for CBH, because CBH get that tax from the cruise ship to do our internal CBH work. Do you know that, Suki?
15: Yeah, no, $5 off everything.
13: Right. And APA that provide the water. APA have to provide the water to the ships them. And the water that the ship them would have purchased when they're here, you know, it is more than what my home would have used for 2 years. You understand? And these are the things. So it's a lot of spin off in tourism that a lot of folks don't take seriously. That if the plant destroy, it destroy actually our whole economy. You know? Our CPA cannot help us, you know. Selling passport alone cannot survive for us. We got to have what it takes to take us which part and where we should go, you know. And these are things that a lot of folks that are doing a lot of ignorance out here, because they're out for quick money, and as far as they comes in, comrades, the quick money that they'll get, it will done today, and they will go back tomorrow to do the same thing, to get the same quick money. So, in our appeal, comrades, we must appeal to the authority. I have seen that they passed a bill, comrades, okay, with this bill that they passed there, in terms of electronic evidence. And now the police might have more teeth to take your phone once you're under investigation. Once there's a matter under investigation, the police will have the right now to even take your phone, your computer, and carry them to a lab to investigate whether a call come in, a call go out, and these are things. So we are getting there, and I do hope that will continue to get there. But still, we need them to continue to study what is going on and make the necessary change. Not the Prime Minister. The Prime Minister will listen to you all and realize what he got to do because of your instruction. Because a lot of folks doesn't understand, you know. When you have a board that in charge of certain sector and certain things, that board supposed to be the ears and the feet of the government. And when they make certain recommendation, the Prime Minister might act as the leader because he have confidence in what they tell him to do to alleviate whatever, to implement whatever. And a lot of folks just sit down and blame Glaston.
14: What happened
13: to the PS that in charge of certain ministry? The peers that are in charge of certain ministry should also know that they are shortage of toilet paper, they are shortage of certain things, and you make the recommendation for it. And at the end of the day, don't go and tell people that the government has no money so they don't have it. Because you make late recommendation. And if you make a monthly recommendation, sometimes you make a recommendation is too late for the government to implement and to get the finance for you to do what you have to do. So, Comrade Suki, what you are saying, you're so correct, and it's something that our government need to take note of to maintain our tourism industry. Comrades.
14: Because before you begin you the flow, right? Something they bother me again too. This man, I mean, if an elderly man, he was, but you know what he did last week was so wrong and so you know uncalled for. They are back before you, yes. You understand? You go in there, the workers working. They have to do what they tell them, and accountant is going to the treasury, accountant get the back pay organized. You go into the government treasury, take out the private part, and go piss pan in here and empty arm this. You understand? That is so wrong. You understand what I'm saying? But the next time he coming back with the weapon. You check where he come from? One elderly person, and one young person, no, they have back pay for me. Me now going to the government church, you go argue the workers and them inside there. When they call me. And if we see things that go right, we go try, we go try to seek advice, find out what is going on. But for God, they make this disturbance. And what he do last week there was so uncalled for, and he should have paid the consequences for that. Trust me. Because he was so wrong for take out the private part in front of the workers and them inside there. You understand? And the people them I'm table. Come on, man. What would this see? I don't have none. You don't have any?
15: When I heard about it,
14: oh Jesus!
15: I was wondering if no arrest was made, and I still want to find out if
14: there like
15: was
14: you can an charge
15: arrest.
14: Him.
15: If there was an arrest made,
14: oh man!
15: The Treasury Department.
14: Oh God, Jack.
15: Hmm. The place that hold our purse.
14: Hmm.
15: Eh? The Treasury Department.
14: And you can't think about who they go do that. Oh my.
15: Eh? I just hope that something do about these kind
14: of
15: people. And you make a threat also.
14: Yeah. He coming back. Eh? But the next time he come back with a weapon.
15: Eh? You
14: me
15: make
14: and,
15: a
14: me
15: threat.
14: Me and me so work there.
15: I don't hear nothing.
14: I have adapted family members work there. Because the girl, Nicole Jose, may feel that I'm like adapted amnesia that day. You understand? Me love she bad. Some of your people working inside there. And you make threat the next time you come back with a weapon. For what? For say what? So my money is a fit, so my are you.
15: He should be banned out of that place.
14: Yeah, he should go back inside the
15: tower. He should be banned. And I don't hear nothing else about it.
14: No.
15: I don't hear nothing at all else about
14: because
15: it.
14: Just show water upon it.
13: So who will be responsible to file that sort of report?
14: I don't know.
13: To the necessary authority.
15: But you know who it is, Beige? The people in treasury.
14: Come on.
15: Yeah. There's a police officer supposed to be always there. I don't know if he was there that time.
14: He didn't miss get in there yet. But huh? Almost every time I go to treasury for do something, my officer always inside
15: always
14: there.
15: Always they have a desk there.
14: You understand? Always inside
15: you know,
14: there.
15: Anywhere government money there, they put police
14: there. That was so...
15: You know, and I'm still asking the authorities... If there was any arrest has been made,
14: they should have charged him.
15: Any charges have been filed against that individual.
14: Yes.
15: Because that is not nice.
14: No.
15: It's disrespect.
14: Wow.
15: In the highest level. Disrespect.
14: Because even before my husband, I let say my man, me the lefty. You understand? Me the lefty. Me want he. Not for what he go do there. I wrong.
15: But if one dog a piss and he see you come, he run.
14: Okay then.
15: So one tell me, he below one dog standard?
14: Me tell you, boy.
13: Yeah.
15: Eh?
14: That is so bad.
13: That is so bad.
15: This thing is, I don't even know what to call that individual.
14: I think he do something good now.
15: Yeah.
14: If he do something,
15: he will come talk
14: good.
15: About it.
14: Yeah.
15: He boss. And nobody can do it nothing.
14: Okay.
13: Well, as I said, that matter should be already dealt with.
14: Yes, Jack.
13: And it should dealt with like yesterday.
14: Right.
13: You understand? Because you never know if a man can go that far to do that. You never know what they will do just coming back.
14: You understand?
13: Okay. And sometimes you don't give them the opportunity to come back. The police should already pick him up and charge him for what he have done. You understand? Because what he have done, it is something that unbecoming. Let me say at this time, good afternoon to my daughter up there in Orlando. Yeah, she just said that she's listening. And Mama Rose, your cousin, right here on the radio with us. And Suki Simon is here too. So good afternoon. We all are one family here. One family.
14: Look how Tobi is our friend. Look how he's listening to Bronx Tarzan.
13: Oh, yes.
14: And his sister Annie Tobi in New York.
4: Hey, Bronx Tarzan, what's going on?
14: And our Jamaican cousin.
4: You on the boat?
14: Sharon
4: Bronx Tarzan, you on the boat?
14: I know she's listening to Bronx Tarzan. Okay. Young Gibson Javi, good afternoon, good afternoon to you guys, to my boss, DJ Frenchie. Oh, and if I'm going to let me say, get well greetings to our friend, Julie, from Cage Bay, who's in the most center at this time. I think she's in ICU, you know, she can't see nobody because she's in intensive care. I just want to wish Julie all the best, and I pray for speedy recovery for she and so uncle. You understand? Because the only thing about me, right, I'm going to talk about this. Now, you know, cannibal is just around the corner. You know, our Calypso situation is in a shamble right now. You understand? Then on the quarterfinals this year, so everybody sing in the tent and them, and on chance to go straight through semifinals. I was made to understand that Spider sing 2 weeks in the tent, and we hear 2 members from the committee drag him aside after he don't sing the last night in the tent and telling Spider he cannot sing for semifinals because he only sing 2 weeks in the tent. I see all this sudden fall apart and I say, look, this trouble is to Calypsonian. Me know Calypsonian last year, Suki, and because you're a famous artist, he sing 1 weekend before quarterfinals. 1 weekend, right? And he allow for go and sing for quarterfinals. What makes Spider case is different. You understand? I saw this sudden crumble. I'll be a college and I sing for this year. And I got Jack Spider one side. The two are you responsible for this year. You're wrong and I out of order. That is why Calypso are dead out. You hear me tell you? And I do somebody for Volcano so now too. I think the person must have sing 2 weekend and all as well. Or whatever. But I saw the situation crumble. And I got to tell the young man he cannot sing for semifinals because he only sing 2 weekend in the tent. Me say one famous artist sing last year. And a 1 weekend for quarterfinals. And I allow he for go to quarterfinals. What makes Spider case is different.
13: Why he sing the final too?
14: Why?
15: So you're saying that the minister will have to call in his committee.
14: Brain dry, they have to call the committee for second this matter here because as far as me concerned, them advantage Spider.
15: No, this can't work.
14: You understand, Suki? This is wrong.
15: I will tell Spider we do some plaque yard.
14: I will pick it. You understand? This is wrong.
15: Spider, I will come with you. And then, you know, people like Mama Rose will come.
14: This is wrong. You understand?
15: You can't treat Calypso like that.
14: This is not a crumble where the cause. And you go tell me this is on a crumble. I tell Harley boy one side. Two are you. One man or woman do them. And I hire Spider one side and tell Spider. He can't sing for quality for semifinals. And I see the sun that crumble at 30 something Calypso that sing for semifinals. 30 something.
15: Okay then.
13: Well, you see, listening to you, it tells me that Spider cannot sing because they already have the amount that they want to go forward.
14: Which doesn't make sense.
13: It's bad because we all should be able to compete.
14: Okay then.
13: You understand? So I don't know how they arrive.
15: Let me call on the authorities to do something like day before yesterday.
14: We are asking
15: you to do something about it and do something now.
14: That is why I tell you I'm in Chester to go to Calypso tent. I'm in Chester because what I did to Spider was so wrong. Wrong. And Volcano hump and their viewer, somebody for Volcano and they do the same thing too. So two of them then do. What then be nobody? Then they recognize? Man, I tap my foolishness, man. I not help kill Calypso Jack. You are killing Calypso, man.
15: Some of them only get one job, then they don't know nothing about Calypso.
14: Nothing.
13: But we got to let them know that they're going on the wrong road. And we are saying to you that you're going down the wrong road at this moment. Because according to what I'm hearing, you would have to come. If you want to join us on this program, you can. and let the people know exactly why you do what you do and how you do what you do.
14: Oh, Jesus.
15: Let me send it out. Spider will be here until 3 o'clock. We'll be here until 3 o'clock. If you're listening to our voice...
14: Tell him
15: to
14: call in.
15: If you can come.
14: Because Dwayne Jarre, the representative,
15: yeah.
14: See if you can take up this matter with Dwayne Jarre.
15: I am going...
14: Fast in a hurry. Because this year wrong.
15: You remember last week, I said to him, we're going to hold all the politics accountable.
14: You
15: remember we said that? We said it last week. We
14: this
15: support you all, but we are going to... You cannot let no junior, no little come in and mash up nothing. Carnival is bigger than all of us.
14: Somebody come to me tell without culture.
15: Eh?
14: They come to me tell without something.
15: You can't just go broke down our something now.
14: You understand?
15: The government just bring you a hell of a stage.
14: Hey, Todd.
15: Who don't go put Panam? Animal?
14: Jesus.
15: What wrong with that, you? Them two members there should have removed... Those two
14: people. Call the guy now and drag you and tell him. He can't see the semifinals because he's younger 2 weeks in the tent. And last year, one famous artist come in 1 week before the quarterfinals. And I'm allowing him.
15: And he goes straight through.
14: Yes. And he passed and go finals too.
13: You're the final.
14: Come on, man. What is wrong with that, you? Me tell her I'm not going in the tent now. Me tell her I'm not going me in the chest. Me came
15: listen,
14: out them all.
15: Stop kill the art, fam, please. Somebody will sing that Calypso. Oh, it was Bia?
13: Yeah.
15: Bia sing a song, they can't kill Calypso.
14: Boy, me tell you, boy.
15: But them are killing
14: Bia. They kill the art, fam, slowly.
15: Bia, they're killing it. The kind of
14: them
15: people
14: kill them.
15: That they have around Calypso and Calypsonians. They are kill them.
13: Yeah,
15: they are murder them.
13: You will see that some of the things that a lot of folks doesn't understand that carnival without calypso is not carnival.
14: No, oh, no. Can't be.
15: Pan, it's pan.
13: And pan
15: and calypso.
14: You can't left them out.
13: Is what built calypso. Is what
14: you can't left them out.
13: Is there where carnival started.
14: Okay.
13: And I noticed over the years, yes, the soccer thing, but the soccer thing is actually taking over and the authority. The authorities paying more attention to Soca Monarch.
14: You can't say that again.
13: Than Calypso.
14: You can't say it again.
13: You see?
14: Okay.
13: And I don't know if the purse that some of them realize within the Soca Monarch thing. Because the Soca Monarch thing, you have a lot of young people that will come out and support. But I am saying to you, Carnival is Calypso and Pan. You understand? And mass.
15: I miss Swallow.
14: Okay.
15: So I miss Sir Rupert.
13: Yeah, we got to understand these things. And authority, those two men need to be looked at. Because I am saying to you, they go to those two persons, like if they have a set pack of card.
14: So
13: the card already set. Even though the competition is not big.
14: You understand? And I want to bet me at the worst calypso competition you ever have this year. You understand? Nobody go recreation wrong. I kill this something. Me tell I so since like what the other week then I'll sing. When I come on 2024, I'm say I'll carrying over 40 people in a calypso tent. And if I go recreation wrong. Last year, the year before. No, she no day. Then 40 niggas not go to recreation go. Cause Alte is not singing. I tap the help kill of the something. I kill the something. I tap do them. Stop doing it.
15: This is stupidness to the highest degree. If it's true, Spider and the people need to take action.
14: A true so kick a spider talk about them. Spider talk about it.
15: This is wickedness.
14: He called it two names. That Harley wants to tell him he can't sing in the semifinals. He only sing 2 weekends.
15: But who them the thing them to be?
14: He called it two names.
15: Them meet Calypso there. Mr. George, you have to call
14: one
15: them two people there.
14: What are they supposed to be a Calypso lover? And she's a pretty big time.
15: Supposed to be?
14: Supposed to be a Calypso lover.
15: Okay.
14: And the other one, me not thinking about a Calypso.
15: He knows nothing
14: about no calypso. So big man, get yourself on there. Because you're not doing a good job. You're not doing a good job. I kill the art farm worse. Come on, man. Because he's so bad right now. Kaiso need help. And I need for help, I'm Suki. If I help Calypso, trust me, I'll never find him.
15: I was part of it one time. Don't forget.
14: No.
15: When the junior days. Me love Calypso. I love Calypso.
14: I do me to sing him. You love more than me. You understand?
15: I love my
14: okay.
15: Calypso.
14: But I hear this year. Me have uni junior days. Me have Kaiso Joe. Me have Creole. Me have, we call him the Franco. Me have the Mighty Dove.
15: Wrong
14: the Mighty Ram. The two Ram.
15: La Tumba.
14: Okay then.
15: Round South.
14: Thank you. Okay.
15: Round South.
14: Please, man.
15: The South Chain.
14: Okay then. I save me. What do you want for all? What me say? Save Miss Calypso.
15: Oh, yeah.
14: You gotta save this girl. Save Miss Calypso. And the sweetest thing in the world. I will kill Calypso. Come on, man. Stop stifling him.
15: Christ, man. Listen, Mama Rose, we're going to talk about this. Every, I could have for 10, 15 minutes every time we come in.
14: You hear me say cause?
15: Before Canada.
14: All right then.
13: Yeah, it's something you need to pay attention to because carnival is part of our culture. And carnival,
15: everything okay.
13: Carnival is what our festival that a lot of folks come to Antigua, especially for carnival. And I'm saying when folks come to Antigua, it used to have a period in our carnival that a lot of folks just come to go to Lions Den, and they come specifically for that. And also we have the fans that come for Calypso competition.
14: Okay, then.
13: And when you have Calypso competition and you have good Calypsonian within that competition,
14: it
13: helped the carnival because those folks will always come back. So I'm saying to you, you cannot exclude Calypso, Pan, and Mass from your Calypso to go to some foreign culture to implement within our carnival. You know, our carnival, you should always maintain the Calypsonian them so they will come out to sing. And I understand a lot of Calypsonian this year are struggling even to produce a CD, even to produce a recording.
14: Me tell you, cause.
13: You know, and these things might have sound like oh, they should not struggle. But as you know, technology is what we are paying for now. You know, for right now, Suki and Mama Rose and all listeners, for right now, even with Calypso, you have to pay a lot even to get AI.
14: Me tell you.
13: To do the modern thing about Calypso.
14: You understand?
13: So we need to protect our art form, and we need to raise the bar. And if you have men or women and women that are in there that are trying to stifle what should come out of Antigua, we got to do something about it. Got to do something about it.
15: Okay.
13: You know? And Suki, yeah.
15: Not just that.
14: Cause me well Bex now. You understand? Because you know, back in the days when I'm in Las Vegas with me, I'm a boot and so.
15: I'm a boot.
14: You understand? Apart from the boot business. Me just play for my master and son for my younger days and so. You check where me come from. So me put me into for me carnival. Me into my calypso on a competition.
15: Oh yeah, that is.
14: You understand?
15: That is
14: into
15: one like, of
14: me
15: them.
14: Into if only all the show me go.
15: At that.
14: Me go queen show so.
15: No, I
14: for
15: don't.
14: For me show calypso on a competition.
15: I'm not a queen show person.
14: You understand?
15: Is it?
14: And the 10th season are for me. That is mine. You understand? Because our farmer like a group some years ago, I would think they tend them to go out with nothing. And I'll call out several Calypso cheerleaders. Himself, don't tell me, might support you. You come in and you sing, I'm going to cheer you on.
15: But
14: you understand?
15: It's Calypso.
14: That's what Calypso all about.
15: It's Calypso.
14: That's what Calypso all about.
15: Let me say this, Mama Rose. And the Calypsonian, they must stand up for fellow Calypsonians.
14: Yes.
15: They're supposed to. If you are going to cheat that Calypso young this year that way, you're going to do me that next year.
14: So
15: we're going
14: to
15: and I'm calling on Calypsonians. So stand up with the man.
14: Oh my man.
15: Turn up with
14: him.
15: Turn up with him.
14: You will like nobody to do for your relative so. But you're going to tell the guy he can't sing. I'm 2 weeks and then he tend to sing. Eh? I mean, we must let me yada come and make come a semi-finals. Just if you hear Richie Francis, I'm gonna say, you sing, mo gone away. Me nigga gone away. Me na life will tell Richie Francis and so on and me and faithful. Make sure I'm gonna go support.
6: Oh yes. Oh yes.
14: You understand? Mo gone away. Advantage, man, advantage. This spider never break, man. Then it's make our keep our life in the tent and stop my
6: Mr.
14: ear time.
6: George, if you're listening, please find out what is going on. Before it's too late. Mr. George, you are the minister.
14: Call
6: you
14: are the one has to make a
6: report. You have to make a
14: call
6: report
14: him.
6: To the cabinet.
14: Okay.
6: You are the one carry this load. Find out what calling the person responsible for the board, the person who can control this and control that for Calypso. Call them in to find out who is those two individuals.
14: When I left half year, I'm going to give them based the name of the two individuals.
6: Call them in.
14: Because I'm going to get the name.
6: Because okay. This thing can't work. It can't work and it's not going to work. Spider, trust me. You get some placard and we come with you.
14: See if me never come and I too.
6: And me come with you. And I'm going to put the name on the placard too.
14: Wickedness, man.
6: Call them out.
14: Wickedness.
6: Call them for the removal.
14: Okay.
6: Call them out. This is wickedness to a highest degree.
14: Yeah, but yeah. Fine, I love me, come and love myself.
6: Yeah. Oh, you can?
14: Yeah, okay. Yeah.
6: You're begging something?
13: Yeah, yeah, but you see, if it's a one shot to go to the final.
14: One shot it be.
13: If it's a one shot to go to the final, you cannot eliminate a man.
14: You're because, early and bright.
13: Because he only sing two.
14: 2 weeks and the 10.
13: 2 weeks at least.
6: Did they call him and ask him what was his problem?
14: You understand? No.
6: Did they come as if his music was ready? And that was ready.
14: When we left for him, I'm gonna tell the tune him.
13: No, but
14: okay.
13: No, but what I'm saying, if he's singing in the tent, will allow you to go to this one shot. You can't stop nobody.
6: They should not.
13: Me say you cannot.
14: Okay.
13: Me say so. Because what I'm saying, every man have one opportunity. And you must give him the one opportunity.
14: Wickedness
13: because,
14: that day.
13: Because you cut out one of the avenue.
14: Okay.
13: And you only have one. So since you have one, you cannot, and you say should not, but you cannot. You're supposed to allow each man, once they enter the tent,
14: hey,
13: to go in.
14: Yeah,
13: to go
14: but
13: in.
14: What me say, Beige? If me say the artist sing last year, we sing 1 weekend for quarterfinals now. And they love go through and see
6: the same individual was there too.
14: You understand? And you tell me now, one person sing 2 weekend, and because he sing 2 weekend, you go hardly tell he can sing because he only sing 2 weekend in the 10. Come on, man.
13: I know the one.
14: Okay.
13: The one person end up in the finals.
14: The finals last year too. Mm.
13: And was big.
14: Hey.
13: And he was big favorite. But there's a lot of things that Carnival need to rectify since that we're talking about Carnival at the moment. Comrade Suki, I am saying that our Carnival is our Carnival. And I believe...
6: Baby, I'm Carnival, my bar now.
13: I believe...
6: So me a Carnival, man.
13: I believe that whenever Antigua Carnival come around. I personally believe that our artists
6: give them the opportunities,
13: should be,
6: man.
13: Should
6: give
13: be,
6: them what is theirs.
13: Should be on the stage to highlight whatever performance they have and whatever they can contribute towards
6: Carnival.
13: Carnival.
6: Yeah.
13: You understand?
14: Mm. Okay.
13: And I also believe, I'm a firm believer that You shouldn't have no show in recreation ground, which we call Carnival City, that you don't have some of our artists
14: singing in there. Okay then.
13: No show. Hmm. Because as far as it comes in, if you have a Calypsonian that does not pass and be able to go to final, he should be able to sing on something that he could get.
6: He or she, yes.
13: A record
6: give them,
13: money.
6: Give
14: okay,
6: them,
14: then.
6: Give them a
14: all
6: voice.
14: Right.
6: Give them a voice.
14: Okay.
13: You know, and at least somebody can say, wait, how come he in a pass? And he sounds so good.
14: All right, then.
13: Let this thing happen. You cannot just marginalize and just decide that that this is where we are going, and this is the way that we don't want you, and we don't want that. Antigua Carnival is Antigua Carnival, Suki. Antigua Carnival is Antigua Carnival, Mama Rose.
14: Well,
13: and I'm saying that we must protect the art form to suit our artists.
14: Okay.
6: It's our culture.
13: You know,
6: we must it's our culture. It. It's our summer festival.
14: All right.
13: You know, you know how sad it is to know that you know how sad it is to know Suki and Mama Rose and all listeners. You know how sad it is to know that here it is that Antigua have a carnival, Trinidad have a carnival. There is no artist, neither Claudette nor nobody, I got Trinidad to be on the big stage.
14: All right then.
13: As guest artist.
14: Okay.
13: But in Antigua.
14: You are bringing the fan there. For the big stage.
13: We are bringing them from up there to be on our big stage.
6: And the kind of money that they
13: June
6: get.
13: Our festival.
14: Okay.
13: I have heard that they pay one man last year over $80,000.
14: Can you imagine this?
13: To take out of Antigua?
14: Eh?
13: I'm saying, when you giving a local artist $5,000 and your artist $5,000 and you give a man from Trinidad

0: Okay.
1: Let people ask questions about them. Let people get to realize that we have such sort of artists.
0: Mm-hmm.
1: Sometimes you have promoters that come to see Antigua Carnival, but they don't see certain artists that they can say, I would like to invite him, whether to Dominica, St. Kitts or what. They don't see them. You know, because what? You already marginalized them. I'm saying let our carnival be our carnival.
0: You tell him, man.
1: Let our artists highlight our carnival. And let them be what they should be for the carnival, because it is our carnival.
0: Okay.
1: It's our carnival, you know, and Suki and Mama will sometimes, it burns me to know that sometimes, so sometimes even on the road, you'll hear the playing Chindad and
0: stuff. You understand?
1: It burns me.
0: You understand?
1: You know why it burns
0: okay.
1: me?
0: Okay.
1: Because when Shah said, it was Trinidad.
2: Tourist Lego.
1: Trinidad decided to lock down Chartered. Right? And Chartered is our king. When it's a king, he's our legend. He's someone that we should say
2: he's
1: is our Chartered icon.
2: Alone
1: in he's our icon in Antigua. And when these things happen to people like to person like Chartered, I'm saying that we as Antiguans that realize these things. We supposed to know we're not allowing them to come here and dominate our thing now.
0: Okay.
1: Let us maintain our thing like how they maintain the thing from Chartered and these sort of artists. Let us do this. And Suki, you know that you're part of the Calypsonian. One time you're part of the committee, and I was around with Zero coming out of Bethesda. And you know, we was a force to reckon with. And I can say that in the days of Tennyson and Franco and those sort of men from the south, La Tumba and all, there was a zero.
0: You can't tell me more no calypso than calypso, you know.
1: That zero does been a number.
0: I'm
2: going to say this.
0: Okay.
2: And I'm going to say the categorically clear. Half of the people that they have on committees in carnival have no use for calypso.
0: They don't love calypso.
2: They don't love calypsonians.
0: They don't. Okay.
2: Listen, you mega get lipstick in here. This could not buy the lipstick.
0: They
2: can say
0: calypso.
2: Anything they want.
0: Huh? They love not a calypso.
2: This could not buy on the lipstick.
0: Calypso is an association.
2: They don't.
0: Eh?
2: They don't.
0: If you have a president and serve a fight with Calypso, then if you have the president, that's what happened to Spider.
2: And then same set of people mash up the association now. Half of them. Because they didn't love lipstick. Half of them.
0: Wicked set of people, man. Come
2: they
0: on,
2: mash
0: man.
2: Up the association.
0: You can't go tell me about the boy can't sing.
2: And them
0: can't sing.
2: Those same Calypsonians going to stand up and let this happen.
0: And make this happen.
2: Eh?
0: Because
2: they're going to stand up and let this happen.
0: And them happen too. So then okay.
1: Well.
2: Then we go in the recreation ground and then go sing. We start, we get my son and start boo them.
0: They should lock down the tent. They should lock down the whole Calypso semi-finals and everybody go sing no way.
2: They shouldn't go.
0: Because of what they do to Spider.
2: They shouldn't go.
0: When they get a conscience farm.
2: They shouldn't go.
0: Calypsonians,
2: stand up for your fellow Calypsonian.
0: Yes.
2: Stand up for them.
1: Yeah,
0: one time.
2: Of course.
0: Okay
1: yeah.
0: then.
1: Yeah, but it's the same Calypsonians that are singing this year.
0: Why?
1: That sing last year.
0: Hey.
1: When that artist only sing one time in the
0: one
1: tent.
0: Time in the tent. And the night when he sing the tent, he sing half the whole song now. He sing half the whole song. Until he go to quarterfinals. And now you can go tell me Spider sing 2 weekends and he can't sing the semifinals. Can you only sing 2 weekends?
2: And that should happen?
0: Oh,
2: no.
0: Oh, Lord.
2: No. That should never happen.
0: Why?
2: I hope they're listening to us.
0: My grandson look full of calypso way. But we got to make a change in mind about the situation. You know, this is too much advantage, you know. This is advantage to high. Because, hey, look. Calypso call. I don't know if you tell a boy if you have a calypso. You better make calypso the one.
2: It's not fair. It's not really fair. So I hope they're listening to us at this moment. And I'm going to say something here now. Mama Rose.
0: Okay. All right.

0: Hey, lad, be back soon.
1: Yes, as we pass for commercial.
0: Yeah.
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0: discuss Antigua and Barbuda. Beige is out of the studio right now. It's me and Mama Rose. I have something to talk about that I talked about last week. Now, I talk about that bad piece of road in Jennings. Very bad. Very, very, very bad. And that's a road that just built. I ask APOA if it's a leak under the road, please go and fix it. If the contractor still have thing on the road, they need to go and fix it. Not even truck want to pass through those big holes.
1: Wow.
0: The road is bad.
1: Mm-mm.
0: And yet it's opening more and more now.
1: Oh my.
0: That mud is opening more and more right
1: Mm-mm.
0: now. Public Works, Minister Brown, the Honorable First Lady Maria Brown, you need to send your engineers and them, if it's them, to go and get. I'm coming into town, I have to allow vehicle to pass because nobody's standing up and nobody running in to that hole. It need to fix right now.
1: Oh,
0: what, nobody listening, sir? An API, a manhole and them a fall.
1: Oh my.
0: Upon the same road, the manhole and them, when you go in here, bap, bap, they need to fix. You all need to do something about it, man. This is carnival. It's carnival, baby. Said see Al Jackson.
1: Yeah.
0: It's carnival, baby. We need to get that piece of road fixed right now. And where APA cutting bowlands by the play field to kick across the water, that need to fix too. Come on, man. You all need to get these things fixed. What happened? Nobody listen?
1: Oh, boy.
0: Somebody have to tell her, somebody have to say something.
1: Oh, my.
0: We need the road fixed. And Mama Rose, the place pavilion, standing bowlands. The roof is on.
1: Thank God.
0: And I'm going to call out three persons to go and with their phone and take pictures again.
1: Praise the
0: about
1: Lord.
0: It and say it would never finish.
1: Mm-hmm.
0: Derek Boy, pretty Edwards.
1: My cousin.
0: He one of them that say, as the by-election done, that stand cannot finish.
1: My cousin.
0: And I'm talking about Stead Right Challenger.
1: Oh my.
0: He live a Bethesda.
1: Mm-hmm.
0: He no come back a bowl and so about 20 years.
1: Well, let me tell you something, because when you hear people in the village dead and so, then I go to a funeral now. And I hear alone now. He has sister for his day. They come in the bowl and dead.
0: Yeah.
1: She no go back to, she no go nobody funeral tall in the village. I'm going to tell my sister, he done dead before me, not me.
0: Anyway.
1: Okay.
0: You have Derek Pretty Boy Edwards, and you have Stead Right Challenger, and you have Zizi.
1: Uh-huh.
0: Them come out there take picture about the stand. The stand can't done.
1: Because
0: I know the roof gone on.
1: If them is smart, right? I watching Dwayne George. Them and the boy me determined. Because when the boy not, when everything done by election done, and I think the young man give up.
0: Give up?
1: The young man gone early every Sunday and whatever, feed the campaign
0: me.
1: And so.
0: You forgot
1: so
0: me?
1: So you look at the young
0: I
1: man.
0: I was with him.
1: You should look at the young man, me determined.
0: And that's how I use them bang sugar, you know?
1: Yeah.
0: I tell you what, I was in Orleans one
1: okay.
0: day.
1: Okay.
0: And two young men walk up to me and tell Mr. George not to give up.
1: Okay then.
0: Because they're going to vote for him this election.
1: He make only smart.
0: Because six times they have not seen Shuggy.
1: Since the by-election. Okay then.
0: And Shuggy
1: smart.
0: Has gone to Trinidad more than 20 times.
1: Okay then. He's not only smart. They tell
0: you
1: Dwayne Johnson. He me determined.
0: He no give up.
1: He was me determined.
0: He didn't give
1: up. And only one determined and the village are two determined.
0: Huh.
1: One thing call him so one a politician. So he's not only smart. They were like, no, the young man determined. You understand?
0: He didn't give up. Like we go early today.
1: Yeah.
0: Tomorrow we go crab.
1: Mm.
0: The next day we go Johnson.
1: Okay then.
0: We go on by Friday.
1: All right.
0: And we send a set of people down at Jolly Harbour.
1: The man, the young man, he determined.
0: And then we go in Bowlands, because Bowlands bigger than all of them.
1: Okay, he determined.
0: You see?
1: They have one fella right now, today. He can't get over the election that done gone since the April.
0: Yeah.
1: Can you say, what is it cause?
2: He said, well, he said he can't imagine that Dr. Benjamin take 3 weeks and bang someone.
1: When you see the same there is not.
2: That someone won more than one time.
0: The work in the day we already done.
1: You don't say it. You don't say it.
0: You see the girl they call Terry? She do some work in the area there. And Jeff was doing some work but too. And Basso was doing some work
1: that
0: too.
1: That young dude, they need to stop it. Because what I'm saying, the election done and gone. Mm-hmm. Labour Party returned to power. And but if you take one good
0: anyway,
1: look, if you take a good look, Labour there for a long time.
0: Let me talk about, I'm talking about that stand in Boland.
2: Yeah, and you see, it's the same Boland situation that we talk about, because then at the end of the day, at the end of the day, some people did not believe that Dwayne George would have beat Shuggy the way things was going. I wasn't here, but I know that on the ground, Dwayne George was doing a wonderful job in terms of connect with the people and certain things. And these are things that politicians need to understand. You see, all those politicians that won the last election, I'm saying to them, the job for nation building is just begin. The job for your community and the constituency that put you there is just begin. I am saying to especially the new ones. I have one up there in St. Philip South. I would not spear her if she go down the wrong road.
1: The fire cracker.
2: You understand? because politics is just politics. But call to service is outside politics.
1: Yep.
2: You understand? And if you have your constituency that put that support behind you, that means they have confidence that you will do things to suit them and help them. So you got to stay on the ball and you got to stay in tune with the people. So you will not all time what is wrong and where you should go and what you should do. Sometimes you might be the politician that represent them. But it's not all time that the government that you're part of will be able to do the things that you want to get done. So you got to be orchestrative to know avenues that you can go to help you to get things done to outside the government. And that's what representation is all about. Representation is not because you're the minister or the politician and the government might not be able to do it at the time. Some things them might be minor things. But you suppose you can help the people to get them done, because not only that you're representing them, the government is paying you a constituency allowance to do minor things within your constituency. So with the minor things, with that constituency money, you should be able to do some little minor things for some families or some friend, something. You understand what I'm saying, comrades? And winning 15 seats, it was very good.
0: It's a landslide.
2: It was very good. Mm-hmm. But then, remember to maintain 15 seats. Maintain 15 seats is harder than to win them. Because some people will win because of the cry of the day. And if your heart is not in it, you're going to work harder
0: next time.
2: So I'm calling on all the politicians them that win. If your heart ain't there,
0: do the work.
2: If your heart ain't there, I better step aside now.
0: Do the work.
1: Wait, help me tell you something from the representative, right? That is why I love him.
2: We all are saying talk and tiga.
1: By the time he get there, the first time he run in the St. John's River South, that young man never changed the phone number. You can call him anytime.
0: You're not supposed to.
1: And when you call him and he miss the call, he will turn your call. So you see, and he'll be like, that will match you. Once he run, I always support him. He can definitely support 100% because a man that me know, he have he respect he people in the constituency. You call him, you get him, and he can return that call to
0: well,
1: you.
0: That's the person he is all the time.
1: You understand?
0: You have respect for people. They
1: call me Carly, and he miss my call. He always call me back.
0: This is how things go.
1: Well, and sometimes there's one simple question I want to ask him. Mm-hmm. And he missed the call, he called me back.
0: I'm still talking about somebody disturbed me a while ago on the phone. I'm still talking about the Players Pavilion in Bowlands.
1: You continue.
2: Yeah, you good? You're smiling this chuck.
1: Well, I'm determined.
2: You're smiling this chuck. You.
0: Mama Rose.
2: When the program.
0: It is. It is. That thing shaping up to be so nice.
1: Okay.
0: Right?
1: Mm-hmm.
0: It. Listen. Those three names I call.
1: Mm-hmm.
0: I remember the word in them that them put on Gaston Brown.
1: Zizi.
0: That Zizi. That boy Zizi.
1: Derek Pretty Boy
0: Edwards.
1: Great auntie,
0: and Challenger. Stead right Challenger. He hey. Plays. He live better as that.
2: No, me know no, who you're talking.
0: He live better as that. Because me too. He live better as that.
2: No, they come from by A1.
0: That boy. That boy no, don't come a ball and so centuries.
1: My.
0: But when the by-election come,
1: he
0: come out there. And he start a cock stand.
1: Mm-hmm.
0: He get wings.
1: Mm-hmm.
0: They give Gaston what?
1: Mm-hmm.
0: Pretty boy.
1: Yes.
0: The man walk in the bowl and them walk behind me.
1: Mm-hmm.
0: And then the man afraid them, you know.
1: Oh my.
0: The things that they were saying.
1: How they take politics so serious and so vicious? How them do that and so?
0: You understand?
1: Me get enemy during election now.
0: I am.
1: And when the election now, I've got to talk to me now.
0: I ask them now.
1: Why?
0: To get the same camera on them.
1: Hmm.
0: Go out to Bowlands and take a picture of the
1: picture.
0: Same stand. Go ahead. Stead right Challenger, woo. Go ahead. Derek Pretty Boy Edwards, go ahead.
1: That's my question.
0: William Zizi, what are your name?
1: That's Thomas, my friend.
0: Go out and do it again. The same standard I said wouldn't life. Finish. And what happened we had was to change the contractor.
1: What a life.
0: The contractor was doing this is a Bowlands man.
1: Oh boy.
0: And now we change it and give. And look, let me tell you something. Them people that work on the stand like a one.
1: What the contractor? I mean the jaggy foot?
0: Yeah.
2: Somebody call him.
1: Contractor, remember saying when you
0: people. They were jogging their foot.
1: They made you people smart.
2: Somebody call him.
1: Oh my.
0: You see?
1: Sorry. Anyway, we still get what it says and so come back so I can ask my country to vote for us.
0: So, I'm telling them, please go and take the picture on them at the same stand now. Because the stand is there.
1: The boy
0: is
1: determined, man.
0: He done.
1: The boy is determined because when we hear this, the young man continue for going to early and so on.
2: Yeah, so these are things that will always happen, you know, and. Yeah, good afternoon.
3: Good afternoon to everyone.
1: Good afternoon, lady. Yeah.
3: I'm a cell phone, I have to listen on and
1: all. Okay, on.
3: Oh, my God.
0: Well, anyway.
2: You have a situation where, lady...
1: He's not coming over the TV like before.
2: He's not coming over the TV.
3: I can't even get you on the radio.
1: Yeah?
3: Mm.
1: Oh, my.
3: Cell phone, I have you on now.
1: Wow.
3: Let me say, who pretty boy you talking? The guy with the sports who went to Trinidad when he got in some problem?
0: I mean, Pretty Boy Edwards.
1: Yeah.
2: Football.
0: Yeah.
3: Footballer. Oh, you see? Yeah. I might be left it down there instead of bringing back up here for her big mouth. Left it down there and then do what they want to do with it. You know, this, everybody know the situation. I know what I'm talking about, right? Suki.
0: Huh?
3: Well, everybody know.
0: Oh, yes.
3: Oh, might be left it down there and fight to bring it back up.
1: Yeah, the money.
3: And he don't know if he have.
0: Maybe when we in the by election, when we're doing the stand, the things that they say about the PM, the three names that I call, all of them, so I don't really care. Me born right there in a bowling. We started that stand because we needed a change room in the play field. And they said they take picture, they do all kind of something that stand would never finish. Dwayne George, Dwayne Mustafa Kenny George.
1: Mustafa.
0: Decided that stand is going to finish. Ooh. You know what Dwayne tell me one day? If I see have a borrow the money, that stand I'll go finish. Dwayne George tell me, and I believe him.
1: You man determined, man.
0: And the stand now put in, they put on the roof. The roof. They put in on the roof. Then they're going to plaster it.
3: And you're not going to see them again because they have nothing to talk about.
0: No. Mm. And we, Mr. George, start to fence up the basketball court and so too, you know. He's the minister of sport. And he's the one that's supposed to put down, this is what the young people want, and this is what they're going to get.
1: Okay then.
0: This is what they go. I tell them last week, we are going to hold them accountable, you know.
1: They don't want you to dad.
0: No. But you see what Gaston does? That's the ministry they earmark to give sugar, you know.
1: Yeah?
0: Yes, UPP if they win. That's the ministry. You see what Gaston do? Gaston give it to Mr. Dwayne Mustafa Kenny George.
1: What a joke you tell.
0: You see? And he, the guy, I'm telling you, just give him a year in office. 1 year. He have to work in himself. Mm-hmm. 1 year. St. Mary's South is going to change.
3: Maybe I may look like Booby Ali.
1: So if I know.
0: Eh? Remember how we get Booby Ali in a bowl and see, you forgot?
2: Yeah.
0: How we get 50 at the house.
3: Oh, okay.
0: 50. Mm. We getting 50.
1: You well proud.
3: And I like how Mama goes talk about King, Honorable Darrell.
1: Yes.
0: Oh, yes.
3: The number never change at all.
1: Never change your number, Mady. Never change your number. Same number.
2: Well.
1: Same
2: you see,
1: number since 2018.
2: You see, Mary, when I talk, even last night when I was talking, or early this morning, I was talking about my representative, and I will always hold her feet to the fire. Because I come back in the line.
0: A young lady calls and you ask her, she's listening.
2: Thank
0: okay,
2: you.
0: I'll hear you.
2: Thank you. And I come back and I've been hearing a lot of things and I keep it on a low, but I am saying that you need to step up. You understand, Mr. Mady? Mm-hmm. Mady and our listeners, our politicians need to be responsible for the role that people vote them for. You voted for a politician, you expect to get not your personal things, but the things that will be service to everybody. And that's what it's all about. So, we are here, and our program, Let's Talk Antigua. You know, talk Antigua. You don't have to talk politics and politics and politics, but if there's an issue, that you know it will be relevant.
1: Yep.
2: No libel.
1: Yep.
2: Don't libel.
1: Mm-hmm.
2: No slanderous.
1: No.
2: Let us talk Antigua.
1: Oh, yes.
2: That's all, okay. Mary.
0: Let me say, I just get a call from New York, Iota Cornelius. You say you're listening to the program and you love the program.
1: Thank you, Iota. Oh, let me say good afternoon to Big Bobby over there in Boston.
3: Mm.
1: Big Bobby, good afternoon, hon.
0: That Maddo program is getting wings.
1: I heard him about Mary McCallie early on.
3: Mm.
1: Yeah. The Bronx Stars, are you listening
0: my
1: to?
0: My friend Iota in Manhattan.
3: Mm-hmm.
0: Yes, nice that's to know you're listening.
3: Well.
2: Yeah, the Bronx Stars will be here soon.
3: Good afternoon to Avril. I know she's locked in. And Jean Christian and Mary and Lorraine and everybody who's locked into Big Bad Zed. Thank you, Shawnee, for bringing this program to us.
0: One time,
1: I have a
0: bird say, when the Big 11 talk.
1: Everybody listen.
2: Mary, what you asked me this morning about our friend over in Cage Bay? She is still in the ICU.
3: Mm-hmm.
2: Yeah.
3: I got a call from somebody, so I have a number now that I was going to call you, but I had to go somewhere.
2: Okay. Yeah, she's still in the ICU.
3: Yeah. So, you know, we just have to still pray for her.
2: Oh, yeah.
3: Good afternoon to you guys over there in Old Road. Case Ben Old Road is the same place or different?
1: Just not too far.
0: Not too far. Part is Earlings and part is Old Road.
3: And then Cage Bay. Oh, okay.
0: There's a boundary Cage, line between.
2: Cage Bay is the border line between Old World and Orleans.
1: And Orleans.
3: Okay, me always just say Cape Bay. She said not Cape Bay.
2: Yeah, so when
3: Cape
2: I think, Bay. When I think, well, if you think about the lands that Israel fight the Lebanese for, it's just a border like that.
0: Okay. There's a milestone that divide them.
3: Okay. I hope her mom is doing okay.
1: Yes, I hope so yes, too.
3: And
1: yeah.
3: All the best, and we are praying for you, my darling.
1: I'm telling you on.
3: Everyone, Julie, Lisa, everybody listening to this station, have a wonderful day.
0: Yes.
3: I'm
0: okay.
3: Locking on my phone radio.
1: Okay, on our then, time.
3: Okay.
0: And my fellow panel, let me say we are going to hold our politicians and them accountable. What me say?
2: Well,
0: we are going to hold them accountable.
1: Yeah.
2: Well, you
0: if you all know you all going to do something, and you're supposed to do something to your all constituency, do it. Do it. Don't let the people make a big fuss out of it. If you all know you can't do it, call them and let them know. Give you a little time. Don't make promises that you can't do. Keep.
1: The Honourable Prime Minister will sit with a dad.
0: Oh, you know he don't say so.
1: He go hold them feet. He go hold them feet to the fire.
0: He said so the other day in cabinet.
2: Well,
0: he said it.
2: I know personally, I will go to the Prime Minister when my representative not doing what I expect.
1: Okay.
2: You understand? Because I don't expect us to go back in opposition in Central South. You understand?
0: For what?
2: Because there was a while and a period with Daniel.
1: Hmm.
2: And even though Daniel happened to change Bethesda, especially, that Bethesda become a vulnerable part of the constituency. Right? Because voters in there believe certain things and certain things should happen for them to vote on these other things. And that happened because of Wilma Daniel. Mm. You understand?
1: What we call me?
2: So remember. Remember in the days of
1: In the days
2: of Cyril Shepherd and Cyril James, Bethes and Krishna Hill. What was Cyril James for UPP and Cyril Shepherd for Labour Party? But still, we used to hold our own as Labour rights, and these other things, but. There's a division that just like the island. The island have been divided politically, and it becomes seriously a thing to pay attention to, because a lot of folks believe that if my party is not in power, I cannot do nothing good for Antigua, which they are so wrong. Some of them is working in the different ministries. Some of them been working for different statutory bodies, and they're pulling some political clout, and it should not be, because as an Antiguan, each and everyone deserve a living, and if the Prime Minister allow you, if the administration allow you to continue the role that the UPP leave at, you're supposed to carry out your work efficiently as an Antiguan and do what it takes for Antigua to move forward. Forget about the word Glaston Brown, and forget about the word ABLP, and do what they gotta do, because Antigua is bigger than UPP, ALP, and me and you. So let us build Antigua. Let us build Antigua. Let us see Antigua strive. You know, if the government falls short of anything, and you gotta talk about it. But at the end of the day, you talk about it for the good of the country, not for the sake of your party. Huh. You know what I mean? It's okay.
1: Let me say good afternoon
0: to my brother. Country first and then man.
1: Over the doll season and the popcorn even is listening. Good afternoon, bro. Hope all is well, Mrs. Richards. And to Iceland, good afternoon together over the doll scenes. Yeah, back again now. Even Father's Day, right? We call the Honourable Daryl Matthew to wish him happy Father's Day. He missed the call. And he missed the call, Suki, and he called me back. Even one thing with him. He missed one call, me get one call back. That's the kind of man me know me vote for. I'm always vote for him.
0: This is a man that we're supposed to lose.
1: Lose the seat. Because I'm happy for lose the seat. He and Max Fernandez, the same Anthony Smith, couple of them have to lose their seat. Them have. And we labor rights, we tax on all too.
0: Oh, yes.
1: They're going to lose their seat.
0: Oh, yes.
1: Our labor rights.
0: With their foolishness.
1: You hear me tell you? Okay.
0: And a me you go around.
1: Okay.
0: And I will see and all I will right. know what okay, we going to happen.
1: Oh.
0: Them some people just sit down and yeah. listen fast news.
1: And listen fast news.
0: You with me every afternoon.
1: You remember the day, you sure remember the day me had the cost in the vehicle?
0: Oh, yes.
1: Or me cost, but can I say oh, that we're going to lose the seat? Me are cussing because me know me see. Yeah.
0: But I tell you, but we have to be more careful, especially Labour supporters.
1: From
0: we
1: again.
0: Have to be more careful. We have to be more careful.
2: Well, right? you see, Suki and Mama Rose and all listeners, the election that passed there, right? I was listening to a radio program. It was Monday night. Yeah, I think.
1: Monday night.
2: And I was listening to the program, and we have a DJ from down here. That he cannot believe still the Labour Party won the election.
1: Okay, we don't have such an awful right? seat.
2: And
1: going to lose another seat.
2: He even goes as far as to say that he cannot imagine how Dr. Benjamin
1: win the seat
2: so big against a man that won more than one time. But at the end of the day, gentlemen, if you study politics, and understand politics. I can understand that what is taking place in our country. We got to understand that what is taking place in our country is progress. And the voters that voted in the last election, yes, I wasn't here, but I can say that I have done my bit from overseas. I have been in the ears and the mind of the constituents in St. Philip South. Some of them that I have to be touch base with, and I've been on the mind and the ears of Antigua people and this radio station and Pint FM. And I'm saying that, Mr. Gentleman, yes, you might have been surprised, but you should not surprise, because you should have known that Asset Michael was the late Asset Michael was one of the biggest factor in 2023 election against the Labour Party. And you would have known, even though some of you does get money from him to do the bit that he need to be get done, it would have helped the UPP tremendously. And without that factor, there must be a difference. I'm saying to you, it is not dynamics in politics that some people would want to say. But sometimes some of us can use our own common knowledge and understanding to know that certain things will never happen and certain things would always happen. And that's a fact. And when I was listening to the program Night and Night, and you was on there, and the conversation continued for close to an hour. And I'm saying to you, the Honorable Glaston Brown would not give you what Asset normally give you. And that's a fact, and that's the truth. Okay? So don't go down the road as if Antigua is doom and doom because Labour Party win back the election.
1: Just give me a break. Like, you know? Really?
2: Because it's the first time in my life I am on the threshold of 70. And it's the first time in my life I have seen Antigua have been so active in terms of progress. When I'm say active, I'm talking about housing, I'm talking about roads, I'm talking about water, even though that some of you would believe until you want to talk about water is still unbecoming. I am saying to you that Antigua water situation does not begin since Glaston Brown is the Prime Minister.
0: Oh no.
2: Antigua water situation is not, it does not begin from Glaston Brown as Prime Minister, and it does not begin from the Labour Party as the government. Because if you're going to blame the Labour Party, you must take 10 years of the blame for Antigua. And if you factor in the 10 years of the blame for Antigua, you should be able to factor in what have I done for the 10 years to alleviate some of the problem for water.
1: And these
2: are things that some of you don't sit down and think positively for yourself. And some of you believe that it's time to stop talk politics on radio. But when you listen to Observer, Crusader, and all these radio stations, it's the same politics that some of you comfortable to listen. You understand? But talk Antigua will always be Antigua and defend Antigua. And also defend the government of Antigua for the good they do and the bad that they do. We'll highlight it for you to understand. So that's what it's all about. That's what it's all about with talk Antigua. And let's talk. You know?
0: Bedge, let me say, I remember that in VC birth time, when we, but Antigua is a drought country, eh?
1: Yes,
0: we are a drought country, and we must understand that. Patwork Dam will full of water in maybe in the hurricane season, and 6 months after, it gone dry.
1: Mm-hmm.
0: I know some of us don't think that way. Bates said something, so I'm going to add to it. First, let me give Gaston praise for the foresight he have with those plants that he put in Antigua.
2: Yes, those are smoothie plants.
0: Those plants is helping us. I heard him say we've gone up to 11 million gallon a day.
2: Yeah.
0: 11 million gallon a day. Yeah. And by the end of this year, we gone up to about 13 million gallon a day.
1: That is
2: And Sugi, don't forget.
1: That is wonderful.
2: Don't forget that when he take it over 2014, we were producing just over 3 million.
0: Mm-hmm. Yeah. Anyway, let me continue to say, the person who don't go on radio and talking things that they don't know about, what they should have done is to find out about a plant that we have. What name was? Tango.
2: Tango.
0: Tango. I remember we used to get water from where? Dominica?
2: In the 70s.
0: Yes, in Dominica.
2: Yeah.
0: And it pumped VC Bird, the Right Honorable Sir V. Cornwall Bird, to go and get a plant that give us electricity and water.
2: Yep.
0: When the UPP took office, they say it was too expensive to maintain, and they abandoned it. And you all want to put the blame on the Labour Party? It was too expensive to maintain, and they abandoned it. They get a company by the name of Semcap. That's the name?
2: Well, they didn't get Semcap. Semcap was a private company that was there, and they utilized it.
0: Well, who paid them? The taxpayers, right?
2: Yeah.
0: Exactly. And they run up, they owe Semcap so much money they owe Semcap. Listen, when you are talking things, right, you all must know you're talking about, right? Don't put Lester Bird, VC Bird, and Gaston in anything. Put your all leaders and them that you all have there that did not know what they was doing. They didn't know a thing. All they know about is to go IMF and still couldn't pay IMF. They are West Indies Isle. They are APUA. You all forget these things. Why you all want to put Labour Party in everything? It was millions of they are Hadid. Millions and millions and millions of dollars. And just as Labour Party won 2014, IMF come knocking on Gaston Brown off his door. For something that Labour Party did not do. That you all left Antigua in all those debts. All those debts. You all mash up families, send home people that couldn't even take care of their families after. People lose their husband. people lose their wife, their children, just because of UPP. There was a failed government. UPP was a failed government.
2: Yeah, well, you see, comrades, I would like to interject in by just saying to our listeners, we know that there's no election in the year. And it is not that we are saying that election in the year, so we are in the campaign this and campaign that. We are saying to you, our listeners,
0: what happened?
2: That these are things that happened to Antigua, to let Antigua be what it is for today. Okay? So we have been in a situation where we're from and to where we are now. And that's exactly what we are saying.
0: And
2: lest we forget the things.
0: We are answering them the things that they want to put us in.
2: Yeah.
0: That we knows nothing about.
2: Lest we forget.
0: So we are trying to put a stop into it. They need to stop. Don't put their failure on us. Don't do it.
2: You know, Sugi, not that we are shifting too fast. It's just because that our time frame. You know, when I saw on the news that whosoever is trying to orchestrate to undermine the integrity of the Honorable Gladstone Brown and the government with this Alpha Neighbor thing.
0: Oh boy.
2: I am saying to you, we're talking Antigua. And Antigua must always defend Antigua. We are not here to defend the Gladstone Brown and his family.
0: We're defending Antigua.
2: We're defending Antigua. And as long as we have a government, whether it be it Baldwin leader, Hullover leader, Gladstone leader, Chet leader, whatever and whosoever, I am saying to you, when it comes to Antigua, when it comes to Antigua, we must understand these things. Antigua, take a stand. The Prime Minister is the head of our government.
4: Make it fugitive. Maybe
2: and I'm saying to you, that if the Prime Minister of this country have to make a decision along with his cabinet, tell me, is the Prime Minister alone? I'm saying to you, the listeners that listen to us talk Antigua, I'm saying to you, Alpha Neo, an Alpha Neo situation is a situation that's passed through the courts. And I'm not talking about the court that on High Street and the one that up on Factory Road or whatever you call the road that UPP we name it.
1: In America.
2: It is in America court. It comes out that whosoever filed or try to block, or try to intervene, or try to own, whatever, the court ruled in the favor of Antigua. Because the Honorable Gladstone Brown name was mentioned personally, he take a personal stand for himself as the leader, and at the same time, the leader of the country, that he happen to be the one that represent the country. And if you're still out there peddling, like if there's an election tomorrow.
1: Yeah.
2: So Alpha Neo situation will come back up to give you kudos to go into election. I am saying to you, check your calendar. 30th of April to now. It's just about 3 months or 2 months, whatever. So within the space of these couple months, you still have at least 4 years and 9 more months to complete a 5-year term. So what are you going to do? You're going to continue to tarnish Antigua name for political reasons?
1: Mm-hmm.
2: What are you going to do? You're going to continue to do these things and bring them up like if it's something new, and bring them up like if it's criminal,
1: yeah,
2: and it's criminal to Antigua, and mention Glaston name, mm-hmm, and it is criminal to Glaston because he's the prime minister and these sort of things. So when some of you don't want to hear politics talk, tell them to tap talk the politics that deceptive, and tap talk the politics that is so misinformed. So when you have misinformation that's going out there, and no one try to say the right thing that is really truth about the whole thing, that will go down as something that will run for more than the period that it should run for. So I'm saying to our listeners, don't worry about what you're seeing presenting themselves right now. Antigua is on a better pathway. They never tell you that in the future, the boats that's supposed to bring those fluid for the plant, the new plant that fries, will be able to go direct into Parham Harbor. They don't tell you that sort of improvement within your country, because those are not the things that will let them popular. And to talk about things like that, it will not bring them the glory as if they will have a privilege to become government. But the truth will always prevail. And the truth will always stand to know that here it is that Antigua is rising, and Antigua keep on rising. We have get a fall, and it was a 10-year fall. And Antigua pick up itself, but it was a different, it pick up itself with a different leader. It pick up itself with a different organization. It pick up itself with men that mean more for Antigua than for themselves. But when I listen to the program Monday night, it sounds as if that what is taking place in Antigua is for the self-enrichment of a certain people. But the self-enrichment with some of you is stopped since Asset Michael passed. And when I say these things, I say it because I know. So let us be sober as Antiguan, and Comrade Suki, let us be sober as Antiguan.
0: Oh yeah, Bedge, I just see something come up on my phone, trying to fund 100 additional homes in Antigua and Barbuda under the second phase housing program.
2: Kudos.
0: Look it right there, come up on my phone. 100 more. And I see, if I'm not mistaken, I see the Prime Minister and the Chinese ambassador signing the agreement. Okay?
2: Cool.
0: And Antigua and Barbuda, I just see something come up on my phone a while ago.
2: No, is the same 100, that will be 50.
0: No, that is the first phrase.
1: And next one again.
0: This is the next one, Beige.
2: Okay.
0: The first phrase is under the 50 that is going to build.
2: No, okay. No. When I say 50, they have a phrase that 50 in Bolands.
0: That is for the first phrase.
2: And 50 in...
0: This is a new thing they signed yesterday or today.
2: In Barbuda. Because in Barbuda, you should go get some.
0: Bitch, yeah, I listen, understood that.
2: But we are on the radio. So,
0: yes, so listen, no, hold on there. Let me talk about saying his fugitive may be in Antigua. Police urges public help locate wanted man. People of Antigua, they say he's a Jamaican, but he lives in St. Kitts, and they say he might be in Antigua. We are sending out a SOS. Anybody see? And I think they need to put up his picture and television. Look it right there.
1: The picture's there?
0: Mm-hmm.
1: Okay.
0: He's a Jamaican,
1: okay, then.
0: But he lives in St. Kitts. and is wanted for a number of criminal charges. Me beg Antigua people, I watch news tonight. It's an Antigua news. I know they will bring it up. You watch out for your backyard and our front yard. Watch out for our neighbor. They say a number of criminal charges. They don't say what it is yet, but I know and news tonight, I believe they will say what those charges are. They say he may be in Antigua. Antiguans and Barbudans, let us look out for this man. Watch your news. If you have Antigua news, go on your phone.
2: It's not AI.
0: No, it's Antigua news. See? Antigua news.
1: Lord have mercy.
0: See there? It's Antigua news. Look, Antigua news.
1: Lord have mercy. Come on,
0: Antigua news.
2: Yeah, some
0: so
2: Mullen.
0: I'm begging you all.
2: Is Mullen? Mullen?
0: I'm begging you all. Please, let we have an eye out for this individual. And if I uphold him in our yard, let me talk to you all Jamaicans. If you are living in Antigua and you all know him, and uphold him where you all live, you all will stand criminal charges too. I'm begging you all not to do it. Not to do it. Okay? Because you all will be faced criminal charges too. And you all will be deported out of Antigua when if you all caught. I go home.
2: Yeah, and it's a serious situation, and I'm saying to any appaller, if you're Jamaican and you're straight, we'll revoke your citizenship. You understand? And if you're family to him and you want to keep it a secret, you know, Antigua might be open for OECS. And he might be someone that may be coming as a OECS national. And we are saying to you that if that's the situation and you know the circumstances, don't continue to uphold him. You know, because your security is at risk too, and the country is at risk, depends on what he have done, the individual. In the country that he would have left from, they would have said that Antigua is a polar to this, and Antigua security is not strengthened, and Antigua security is weak, and Antigua security is that, just because of what you would have done, just to uphold him. So let us cooperate, and let us keep our nation clean. It's the same how...
1: And safe too.
2: It's the same how I want my authority to keep the nation clean in terms of those gold snatchers. It's the same how I want my Antiguan people to understand that if you know that there are certain folks that are involved in these other activities, please try and expose them too. Because... We must be able to live comfortable in our country. We must be able to do that.
0: BJ is the next one here. I see Parker calls for overhaul of search warrant laws during Senate debate. Mama Rose, remember we were talking about that? What? No, I don't know what is the overhaul they want to think.
2: Yeah. Well. As far as I understand from her, is that she was talking in the Senate, and she was saying that even with the cyber crime,

0: at the moment, you know, and she was alluding the situation, like if we late upon it now. But as I said,
1: yeah, I was negative now.
0: As I said to the audience last night and this morning, when I was on the other radio station, I was saying to them, it's the first time I ever seen a Chinese woman is in our parliament. You know? Because it seems as if that she live in China and she look like a Chinese. So she does not understand the things that already happened in Antigua.
1: Oh my, she's a black Chinese.
0: You know,
1: a black Chinese.
2: And he said,
1: no, that's the Chinese. And
0: she have just arrived. So things that she's talking about is already things that already on the ground, and okay, things that already implemented already, and all these
1: black
0: things.
1: Black Chinese, she be.
0: You know, so you know, we must say to God be the glory with certain things that have been done and certain things that have been happened. And I'm very proud of what taking place in Antigua, our listeners and the panel that here. I am very proud of what taking place in Antigua, but it's a sad thing, I can tell you all, because being over there in Orlando and Tampa and the region of Miami, the things that you have seen and heard on Facebook and these sort of social media, the opposition does not play a good role for Antigua in terms of our advancement. You understand? So it's a serious thing, and I'm saying to you all that some of you UPP supporters, you all need to travel. Some of you UPP supporters, you all need to understand that it's not everything you've heard and crusader and an observer. It's not everything you've heard and there is the facts about Antigua. I'm saying to you, you're listening to media houses. You're listening to media houses that are eager for political power, and as far as they comes in, if they can get the rest of Antigua dummy and blind, they will be in politics. But because we have a vast majority of Antiguans that does not dummy nor blind, so they're not deaf neither. So
2: we're going to ABWU Deputy General Secretary Chester Hughes earns law degree in United Kingdom.
1: A wire?
2: He's right here. Come up on my phone.
1: A wire?
2: And he's there with, I don't know who the white lady is.
0: That's his wife? you say he with a white
2: Look,
0: lady?
2: They were making a presentation
1: what
2: to him.
0: Okay. Yeah.
2: That's why I'm just going through this.
1: Anyway, now I will look for one up now.
2: And the Prime Minister is there signing the 100 new homes, additional new homes. And Sir Clarence Uncle Edwards, I see here too. Sir Clarence Uncle Edwards recovering after medical scare. All that come up. So our time is coming now. So let me just round up Antigua.
1: Thank you, Sean Bird, again for having us here this afternoon. And welcome back again to my cousin Denfield Rich Christopher. You make this afternoon interesting. You're right in here with us. So thank you for being here today with us today. You know what I mean? Because, you know, St. Thomas was a horrible, you know,
2: couldn't hear
1: your tongue.
2: The healing them too high.
1: Like when in a Tampa, I couldn't hear everything, every word they say.
2: Too much high.
1: But I couldn't hear no tall for you for the last 2 weeks long in St. Thomas.
0: Yeah, and I was in the valley.
1: Yeah, so, you know, thank you for being here with us for today. Mm. And once again, thank Sean Bird for having us here in the studios again, talking Antigua Barbuda.
2: As usual, every Wednesday.
1: And we're just waiting on our body to come back. So, you know, we can get some call.
2: He will be back soon. The Bronx will be back soon.
1: Thank you, Trevor.
2: We have to say thanks to you, Chev.
1: Trevor, thank you. Thank you so much.
0: Yeah, and good. Okay.
2: Let me say to AP,

0: CUA. Then, Phil, what we are going to do, I'm going to see if we can get in contact with what electricity, Mr. Bradshaw?
1: Yeah.
0: Because the
1: general manager.
0: The reason why I want to get in contact with him about these lights that keep on in the complex. You remember I used to talk to him and he said all those lights supposed to turn off. But people are using them because you have automatic switch.
2: Oh God.
0: The new ones have automatic switch. Bowlands have standard switch. Old Road have standard. I understand Bettes have a standard switch too.
1: Yeah. Well, see, I'm Suki in your party, just to say our good afternoon and to our listeners. And next week we'll deal with that.
0: Yes.
1: And I must say thank you, Trevor, and thank you, Sean. And I must say good afternoon to my daughter over there in Orlando, and my my granddaughter. Good afternoon to you, and Sandy over there in Tampa. Good afternoon to you all, and all of you that listen to us on this program. See you all next week, Wednesday.
2: Same time, same place.
1: Good afternoon
0: to all our listeners in United States of America. Good afternoon.

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1: Good day to all our listeners, and these are the community notices. The community notices are brought to you with the kind compliments of Digicel.

0: General notice from the Labor Department. The public is hereby advised that the One-Stop Employment Center, OSEC, will be temporarily relocated to the Labor Department headquarters ground floor effective June 15, 2026. This temporary relocation is necessary to facilitate maintenance work on the building currently housing the office. During this period, all services previously offered by OSEC will continue uninterrupted at the new location. Members of the public are encouraged to take note of this change and direct all correspondence and visits to the Labor Department headquarters until further notice. We apologize for any inconvenience caused and thank you for your understanding and cooperation.
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2: It is notified for general information that there will be a sitting of the Liquor License Court for the third quarter of 2026, hearing of new applications on Monday, 6th July 2026, commencing at 10 o'clock in the forenoon at the Magistrates Court, High Street. It is also desired to remind the general public that it is illegal for any person, business establishment or club, whether incorporated or not, or in whatever form established, to deal in any manner in intoxicating liquors without the appropriate license being obtained from the Comptroller of Customs upon a certificate issued by a licensing magistrate. Applicants are advised that applications along with proof of advertisement should be addressed to the Chief Magistrate and the Commissioner of Police and should be submitted not less than 2 weeks prior to the date set for Liquor License Court.
0: The Bowlands Community Youth and Adult Organization will be hosting a social event for the entire community. 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
2: 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All persons who are interested in participating in the Summer Festival Drafts Tournament 2026 are kindly asked to please contact Treasurer Elvis Cordes at 764-2089. President Trevor Cranston at 781-8493, Vice President Julian Mucho Roberts at 782-8331, and the Public Relations Officer Eustace Zosio Samuel at 784-0344. And this notice comes from Micah Samuel, the Secretary. The St. Mary's Secondary School registration of new students for the year 2026 to 2027 will take place on Friday, 10th July 2026 at the school in Borlands from 9 a.m. to 12 p.m. To ensure a successful registration, parents are advised to bring along the following documents when registering their child or ward: an original and a photocopy of the child's birth certificate, an original and a photocopy of the child's health card, one passport size picture of the child, the clearance letter from the book scheme manager of the child's former school. The registration fee for male students is $420. This will cover the school tie, a tie pin, the school ID, the school belt, the school handbook and a song book, a merit card, a PE shirt and a PE pants. The registration fee for female students is $345. This will cover all the items above with the exception of the school belt. Registration fee should be paid at the Community First Cooperative Credit Union to account number 125969. That's 125969. The receipt from the bank must be brought to the school when registering the child. Anyone registering after July 10th, 2026 will be charged a late registration fee of $25. The school's uniform is available at Just In Time at Ben Dong. Call 779-3788 or 783-4868. Also available from Shaw's Toys, Gifts and Housewares on Newgate Street and Sewing Mystique on Tanner Street. Telephone 782-8516 and the Stitch World at Coolidge. Telephone 462-3207. The Office of the Chief Health Inspector, through this medium, is hereby seeking the assistance to advertise for public knowledge the names of four deceased bodies and the dates they were received into Straffy's Funeral Home care, where they are currently being kept in storage. Family members can contact Ms. Leah Ferrance, Administrative Assistant of Straffy's Funeral Home, St. John Street, at 462-0575 or 462-2954 to arrange for private burial. The names of the deceased are as follows: Gintaras Locosicas, 16th May 2025. Kelvin Anthony, 10th June 2025. George Phyllis, 24th April 2026. Vernon Hippolyte, 6th April 2026. Failing to do so within 14 days of the appearance of this advertisement will result in the government taking the appropriate action to have the deceased bodies interred at a public cemetery without any further notice. Please be advised, legal actions after burial would not be an option, expecting the cooperation of all families so affected. And here's another notice from the Office of the Chief Health Inspector. Central Board of Health, through this medium, is hereby seeking the assistance to advertise for public knowledge the name of Mr. Carl Lashley of Lower All Saints Road, who passed on the 3rd of June 2026. His body is currently being kept in storage at the Barnes Funeral Home. family members can contact Miss Jessica Barnes, Managing Director of Barnes Funeral Home Limited, American Road, at 462-1037 to arrange for private burial. Failing to do so within 14 days of the appearance of this advertisement will result in the government taking the appropriate action to have the deceased body interred at a public cemetery without any further notice. Legal action after burial would not be an option. Expecting the cooperation of all families so affected.
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0: The Daily Jackpot Game with a starting jackpot of 95,000 EC dollars. 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If there are no winners, the jackpot rolls over to the next day. If you match 4 or 3 numbers, you can even win more. 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

0: It's not my will. 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As we tap on in and give God thanks and praise yet for life in itself, which is a blessing. Still breathing the breath of life for another brand new day, Wednesday, day one in the month of July 2026. And another edition of Prime Time is Drive Time on 97.1 FM. Hoping that things are working out for you today. And we are here to do what we do best, to coming down as of now.
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11 say good afternoon to MJ. What's up, babe? That's my Molly. Taking care of his. 12 minutes up on 4 o'clock afternoon time, Wednesday, Liberty Radio 97.1 FM.

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7: Hi, speedsters. While speeding on the roads, please sing or say, 45 miles, God will take care of you. 55 miles, guide me, O thou great Jehovah. 65 miles, nearer, my God, to thee. 75 miles, nearer, still nearer. 85 miles, this world is not my home. 95 miles, Lord, I'm coming home. Over 100 miles, precious memories. Drivers, please drive carefully on the road. The life you save may be your very own. Be thrilled, but killed.

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0: shape the future of this nation of Antigua and Barbuda.
1: The bad conditions that I experienced while growing up, the bad conditions, they remain with me. The memory was always there. And I always had a longing to assist somehow to correct those wrongs. There's always around somewhere a longing to correct them, to help correct them. And then Sir Walter Citrine came with the Mining Commission. He called a meeting at the cathedral schoolroom. And he said, you can have a dozen commission coming out here. That won't do the job. What you need is to form a trade union. And by your united effort, demand better conditions. And that influenced myself and many persons to start the trade union movement. The objectives of the trade union, we wanted to be able to speak with one voice. We wanted to be able to move as one, as someone of the leaders always said, we wanted one big fist. I remember he said that as he went around. And we organized the workers, and they became a powerful force. That is where we got this big fist. We were determined to improve the wages, the low wages, and the working conditions. Because people have to work for long hours. And there was no thought of overtime. You work from 6 to 6. Some people used to work until late in the night. And there wasn't any question of overtime. So we wanted to improve upon the rates of wages. And we wanted to stop the working conditions. We wanted to stop the long hours that people had to work. And I remember those days, there's no question of half-day holidays. Every week you got a half-day. And there's no question of annual holidays. You just work whenever you were required to work. And one of the things that we wanted to stop was wrongful dismissal. Where an employer could come in and he'll fire you so as to create fear, intimidation among the other workers. And this was used often as a weapon. The fighters themselves, you know, the employing class, and they put us in a real fight to prevent us interfering. The people were entirely dependent upon them. People were submissive so that they wouldn't lose their jobs.
2: 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Woo!
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The rubber hits the pavement. Prime time is drive time, midweek Wednesday edition. Sandalman Birdie singing about block traffic, hoping that on all ends things are really and truly working out for you in traffic today. No blockage of traffic whatsoever.

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I know your ears are cocked to 97.1 FM. Keep it clean and do the right thing and survive, my bus drivers. 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

0: Good afternoon, good afternoon, good afternoon to my bus drivers and my commuters at the East Bus Station Terminal. Good afternoon to the bus driver, the one we call Disaster or Gold Rush. What's up with the Eastern Prince? Bus 382. Driver and commuters, good afternoon to you. Hoping that everything is everything as you make your move.
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Eyes on the road. 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

0: pays an invalidity benefit in the form of a pension or grant to an insured person who is under the age of 60 and who is unable to work because of an illness that is likely to remain permanent. 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The lump sum grant is applicable to persons who have contributed for at least 12 months prior to invalidity. For further information on the invalidity benefit, please contact the Social Security office. 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
1: It's game on, and you may not be able to predict the scoreline or who will win each game, and you sure can't predict who will be the champion. But what is predictable is that Quartz has what you need to watch the games the way you want to every time. It's game on.

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1: 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I can explain.
0: 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I'm the adult here.
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at just about 19 minutes up on 6 o'clock. Alongside of in traffic in every which way. All major highway and byway. It's your original road daddy. Here's hoping that you're taking care. And that you're staying at a safe distance all the time, every time. No tailgating now. All we're looking for is smooth motoring as you're running.

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Both directions. On the Faisal Main Road. Got you covered right here on prime time. It's drive time. Likewise, all traffic. Up and down the old Palm Road. Hoping that you're taking care. As it is, the glue to 97.1 FM. 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

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Just a friendly reminder to us drivers out there going through any village or built up area. Gotta take it easy. 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

get in set to vacate the building right here, right now. On prime time is drive time for today, Wednesday, July 1, 2026. Here's hoping that on all ends the things have worked out. Oh, it's still working out for you in traffic for today. Life being spirit, everything goes A-OK. We will reconnect tomorrow afternoon, you know what I'm saying? You know I love a Thursday. More music, less or no talk. Music for bomb dog. Do the right thing and survive. Fight down the wrong things. And if you're in traffic, look out for the other man all the time, every time. And please, please, please be safe. Stay at a safe distance every time.

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2: Welcome to the World at 6 for Wednesday, July 1st, 2026. I'm your presenter, Otisa Ambrose. In the headlines, Immigration Department details amnesty process, and 8 years later, Carlisle Bay suspect still on the run. 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
2: Now for the news in detail. The Immigration Department has released guidelines for the government's latest immigration amnesty, which begins on July 1st, 2026 and runs until September 30th, 2026. The program allows eligible individuals to regularize their immigration status in Antigua and Barbuda. Officials say applicants must have lived in the country for at least 4 years and must have had gaps or irregularities in their status during that period. To apply, individuals must submit a completed application form, a passport size photograph, and police records from all countries of residence over the past 4 years. A processing fee of $500 and a $150 change of status fee are also required. Applications will be accepted at the immigration headquarters on weekdays between 2 p.m. and 4 p.m. and will be processed on a first-come, first-served basis. Officials stress that meeting the requirements does not guarantee approval, as each case will be assessed individually under the Immigration and Passport Amendment Act 2026. In more news, Airport Authority steps up emergency preparedness. The Antigua and Barbuda Airport Authority has conducted a series of tabletop exercises aimed at strengthening security and emergency response readiness at VC Bird International Airport. The exercises, held on May 27th and June 17th, form part of ongoing safety protocols and are also in preparation for the Commonwealth Heads of Government meeting scheduled for November 1st to 4th in Antigua and Barbuda. The simulated scenarios focus on potential security incidents within the airport perimeter and tested coordination among agencies including law enforcement, emergency services, disaster management officials, airline representatives, and other stakeholders. The National Office of Disaster Services played a leading role in the exercises. Officials say the initiative is designed to enhance preparedness as the airport continues to handle growing passenger traffic and increase operational demands. Now, continuing the national stories. 8 years after the robbery at Carlisle Bay Resort, police are still searching for Anthony Tugliffe Gavaya, the man they believe masterminded the theft of more than $98,000 Eastern Caribbean dollars from the luxury hotel. Investigators allege Gavaya and former accounts clerk Katie and Isaac planned the aggravated robbery, which took place on June 30th, 2018. Police say Gavaya fled Antigua shortly after the incident and remains on their wanted list. The robbery initially appeared to have been carried out by a lone armed gunman, but investigators later allege it was an inside job. Isaac pleaded guilty in 2019 and was sentenced the following year to 2 years and 6 months in prison. Although she has since completed her sentence, Gavaya has never been arrested. Police continue to appeal for information on his whereabouts and warn that anyone found harboring or assisting a wanted person could face criminal charges. And in other developments, Turner slams alleged dumping in Parham. Minister of Social and Urban Transformation and St. Peter MP Honorable Rawdon Turner has called on the management of Jumbie Bay to immediately stop what he describes as illegal dumping of waste in and around the Parham community. Turner accused the resort of repeatedly dumping waste, including sargassum seaweed, in the Parham area despite complaints, calling the practice disgraceful and unacceptable. He said it goes against the resort's environmental image and reminded that Cook's Landfill is the only approved disposal site, urging full compliance with waste disposal laws. In response, Jumbie Bay said it had already held discussions with the MP and instructed its contractor to remove the seaweed without delay. The resort also said it is strengthening oversight to ensure compliance and maintain good relations with neighboring communities. And that was a look at the national stories. Now for news from around the region. First to St. Lucia. Prime Minister of St. Lucia, Philip J. Pierre, has officially assumed the chairmanship of CARICOM, pledging a more people-centered approach to regional integration. Pierre will serve as CARICOM chairman from July 1st to December 31st, 2026. In his statement, he said CARICOM must move closer to the people and be felt in communities, schools, and homes across the region. He outlined priorities including strengthening unity, improving food security, advancing climate action, and expanding economic opportunities. Pierre said the success of CARICOM must be measured by whether citizens feel the benefits in their daily lives. And in news coming out of Venezuela, a three-year-old boy has been pulled alive from the rubble 6 days after powerful earthquake struck Venezuela. The child was rescued in La Guaira state by a Jordanian search and rescue team. Officials say he's in the hospital in Caracas and his condition is stable. The rescue has been described as a rare moment of hope as emergency crews continue searching for survivors. The death toll from the 7.2 and 7.5 magnitude quakes has now risen to more than 1,900, with thousands injured and many still missing. The United Nations says urgent needs for food, shelter, and medical aid continues to grow. That wraps up the story shaping our region, but the world keeps turning. Up next, we'll take a closer look on the international front. The United States Supreme Court has ruled that states may ban transgender women from competing in female school and college sports. The court considered challenges from Idaho and West Virginia, where laws require sports teams to compete according to sex recorded at birth. All nine justices agreed the bans do not violate a federal civil rights law known as Title XI, which prohibits sex-based discrimination in education. However, the court has divided on whether the laws breach the U.S. Constitution's guarantee of equal protection. The six conservative justices upheld the bans, while the three liberal justices dissented. The ruling comes as more than two dozen U.S. states have enacted similar restrictions in recent years. That wraps up our news for today. Now, here's a recap of today's national headlines. Immigration Department details amnesty process. And 8 years later, Carlisle-based suspect still on the run. The news was sponsored by Townhouse Megastore, and I have been your presenter, Otisa Ambrose. Sportscaster Terry Laraji is on a short break and will be back soon. Stay tuned for the BBC update. Good evening.
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4: BBC News with David Harper. Reports from Germany say federal prosecutors have filed charges against a Ukrainian national over the blowing up in 2022 of the Nord Stream gas pipelines. The attacks released record-breaking amounts of methane into the Baltic Sea and left the multi-billion dollar pipelines designed for transporting gas from Russia to Germany inoperable. Aletra Naismith reports.
5: German media say the man charged is a former Ukrainian military officer known as Serhii K. He's alleged to have led and coordinated a team of seven in the audacious attack that led to a global game of whodunit. He's been in pre-trial detention since his extradition from Italy last year. Germany's federal prosecutor has yet to confirm what the charges are, but attacks on civilian energy infrastructure are classed as war crimes under international law. The case is a sensitive one, with serious implications for Ukraine's relations with Germany, its biggest source of European military aid.
4: A court in Sweden has ordered Google to pay close to $2 billion in damages and interest to Klarna for favouring its own price comparison website in search results. The court said it considered Klarna's site PriceRunner to have suffered serious damage as a result of Google illegally privileging its own service for years. Here's the BBC's Neil Morrow.
6: The award to PriceRunner comes amid growing scrutiny of US big tech companies in Europe. It's the largest award by a Swedish court in a competition case, though well below the almost $8 billion that PriceRunner had originally sought. The Swedish firm sued Google in 2022, alleging it manipulated search results. With added interest, the award comes to close to $2 billion. Google says it disagrees with the court's decision and will review the judgment while it considers its legal options.
4: The United Nations Children's Agency UNICEF is warning that the twin earthquakes that struck Venezuela a week ago have exacerbated the risk of child exploitation and trafficking if separated children are not quickly identified and reunited with relatives. Will Grant is in Caracas.
7: What an awful thought that is, on top of everything else that's happening, that criminal organisations would be making the most of this moment to try and carry out that kind of illegal activity, snatching children effectively or claiming children by posing as family members. It happened previously and has happened previously following other natural disasters in Latin America, including here in Venezuela after the Vargas mudslides in 1999. But the idea that at this acute moment of crisis, of tragedy, of disaster, that there are people planning that kind of activity is sort of beyond belief.
4: European airports and airlines have written to the EU warning that the new border check system is causing severe disruption. The entry-exit system, which was introduced last year, registers non-EU travellers by recording personal and biometric data. Airports and airlines say they've been put under unsustainable pressure. World News from the BBC. Shares in the tech giant Meta have surged by 10% on Wall Street after a report said the company was preparing to sell spare artificial intelligence computing power to outside customers. Meta, which owns Facebook, Instagram and WhatsApp, has spent billions of dollars developing advanced AI, but there have been concerns among investors over how the company would quickly generate returns. Official figures show that the number of migrants who arrived in Britain on small boats fell steeply in the first half of this year compared with the same period last year. Britain's Interior Ministry said almost 11,900 people crossed the English Channel in the 6 months to the end of June. That's down by 41%. Tens of thousands of people have joined an online queue to buy tickets to see an 11th century tapestry, which is going on display in Britain for the first time. The Bayeux tapestry tells the story of the Norman conquest, which is the last time England was successfully conquered. The 70-metre-long masterpiece is being loaned to London for 10 months, while its usual home in northern France undergoes a major renovation. And at the World Cup, England have survived a scare coming from behind to beat the Democratic Republic of Congo 2-1. Jane Dougal reports.
8: England were stunned just 7 minutes into the match. There's been much debate about their defence, and it was exposed when the Democratic Republic of Congo striker Brian Sapenga was left unmarked and beat the English keeper at his near post. England then had four or five good chances to equalise, but the DRC's keeper, Lionel Mpasse, made some excellent saves. The England captain, Harry Kane, finally beat him in the 75th minute with a header. Then, in the dying minutes of normal time, Kane struck again with a powerful shot from just inside the box.
4: England will now face Mexico in the last 16, and later Belgium take on Senegal, and then co-hosts USA face Bosnia and Herzegovina. BBC News.
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11: Here's a look at the weather forecast for Antigua and Barbuda, and this is valid up to 8 a.m. tomorrow, Thursday, the 2nd of July, 2026. Dry and stable air persisting over the region will continue to limit shower activity over the islands today and tonight. Therefore, the weather of Antigua and Barbuda today will be mostly sunny with a 30% or low chance of showers, and the temperature high will climb to near 33 degrees Celsius or 91 degrees Fahrenheit. The weather tonight will be mostly fair with a 30% or low chance of showers, and the overnight low dropping to near 26 degrees Celsius or 79 degrees Fahrenheit. The winds will blow out of the east southeast and will range between 19 and 28 kilometers per hour or 12 to 17 miles per hour. Seas will be 1 to 1.8 meters or 3 to 6 feet. Rainfall collected at the airport so far for the month of July up to 2 o'clock this morning stood at nil. Sunset time today will be at 6:45, while sunrise tomorrow will be at 5:37. Lawn Salmon reporting from the Antigua and Barbuda Met Service at the VC Bird International Airport.
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0: blessed, blessed Wednesday evening. And we're into a brand new month, the month of July. So it means that the summer will swing. We want to say good evening to all of our listeners, our ardent listeners to Money and Your Life. This evening is our 64th installment of this program where we endeavor to bring financial literacy, financial education to the people of Antigua Barbuda and to all our listeners throughout the Caribbean, the OECS, and any part of the world that you're tuning in to this program that deals with your life and money. So we want to start, as we start every week, by going to the financial book of life, our scriptures, and go to Proverbs 13:11. And Proverbs 13:11 tells us, wealth from get-rich schemes quickly disappears. Wealth from hard work grows over time, from the New International Version. And we advise and remind of our mission is to empower every citizen and resident of Antigua and Barbuda with financial knowledge and skills to make informed decisions and achieve their financial goals, thus creating a financially literate and wealthy nation. And we want to remind persons every week when we speak about wealth, promoting happy, healthy, and wealthy lives, we are talking about six types of wealth. We are talking about financial wealth. We are talking about time wealth. We are talking about physical wealth. We are talking about mental wealth. We are talking about social wealth. And the big one, we are talking about spiritual wealth. We want to advise our listeners that they can call into this program this evening at 462-1100, or they can send a WhatsApp at 776-8589. So this evening, and I believe this topic may take two evenings, with carnival in the air, the festive mood, rum being drinking, marijuana being smoking, people not always in the right frame of mind. So we want to deal with a very important topic this evening. And we are talking about that topic of gambling. And the question I want to put to my listeners this evening is whether gambling is an activity for fun, a financial strategy, or gambling is a destroyer of wealth and lives. I guess you can answer that for yourselves, and maybe persons may have different answers depending on whether they would have any dealings with gambling directly or indirectly. So, again, we just want to warmly welcome all of our listeners to our 64th edition, or installment, as we say, of Money and Your Life. So we're going to take this deep dive into a topic that, you know, what we do here in Money and Your Life, we discuss everything. We discuss all the topics that persons might think about, want to hear about, but we will bring it to you. So we know that you listen. We know sometimes these topics, when we talk about money, persons don't have the appetite to call, but we know you listen, right? It's not politics where everybody have an opinion. Money is a taboo topic. And it's a very personal issue. So, this issue of gambling, we want to see whether gambling is quietly draining the economic lifeblood of our households, our villages, our communities, especially in Antigua Barbuda, in the OECS, and the wider Caribbean. Because this issue is an issue wrapped in bright lights, wrapped in flashing or on flashing screens, and it has the allure of tremendous promises of wealth. A one hit, and it's wonderful. So this multi-headed beast called gambling, we are going to discuss. And we're going to start with some statistics because, look, anything that I do, I prepare myself. And even though I am familiar with a lot of these topics in finance, economics, etc., I will still go back and do research. And when I was doing the research on gambling, so I do the research in a multifaceted way, look, I came across some heartbreaking stories. And there was a lot of statistics I could bring, or I could have brought here this evening, but I decided to choose this statistic. According to the Bureau of Economic Analysis of the USA, Americans, and we're talking just about Americans, in 2025, lost an estimated $246.7 billion in legal gambling. Let me just repeat that statistic that I believe will capture the essence of this issue. And you can research it for yourself. So I'm giving you the source where I got this bit of statistics. It's from the from the Bureau of Economic Analysis. It's an American department, a department in America. And they said Americans lost an estimated $246.7 billion, B-I-L-L-I-O-N, billion dollars to legal gambling in 2025. What about right here in Antigua and Barbuda, and across the OECS, and across the Caribbean or CARICOM region? Well, thousands of persons are walking into casinos, betting shops, logging on to their mobile phones, or standing in lines at the lotteries, and in their hands are the hard-earned dollars. If we bring it right home to Antigua and Barbuda, we will know what's happening. But these persons who are standing in line with their hard-earned dollars, whether it's actual cash, whether it's their debit card or credit card, whether it's on their phone, they're not doing this or standing in these lines only for fun. Because remember the question we asked at the beginning of the program, whether this activity is just for fun. But we want to be honest this evening. Many persons are doing a gambling because they feel trapped. Trapped because of rising costs, high inflation. And they believe that a lucky ticket or lucky roll of the dice or lucky hand could be financial freedom. So they are trapped because of cost of living, maybe because of their mortgage, maybe they have lost a job, Maybe they're living beyond their means. Maybe they're trying to keep up with a family that you can never keep up with, the Joneses. So forgive me for the joke persons whose actual name are Joneses. It's a financial phrase, a phrase we say keeping up with the Joneses. So for whatever reason, they feel trapped and they're seeking financial freedom. But I will say to you, can that activity bring you financial freedom over the long term? Because this gambling is wide, but we're going to try to zero in on it this evening. Because another section of it is persons who have won, whether a jackpot, you know, many of those persons, 90 plus percent of them, the money come or went into their coffers, and like the coffers had tremendous holes, it just leaked right back out. But we are not going into that direction this evening. Maybe another time we look at that aspect of gambling. But we want to ask you, for persons who may have tried gambling, is gambling profitable to you? And let me say this evening that we are not here to point any finger at anyone. We are not here this evening to say you are this, you are that. We are just here to put this issue on the table, and we are going to dissect it. We are going to operate on it. And I must ask forgiveness early if some of the things that we may discuss may tug at your heart, may make you feel a kind of way. This is not the intention of this program to make you feel any terrible way, but to help you so that you can turn a corner so far as your money and your life is concerned. So one of the fastest growing sectors in Antigua and Barbuda is the gaming or the gambling sector. You look around in your villages, in the city, all over, and you will realize that everywhere you turn, there's an opportunity for you to get into some sort of game or to gamble. So it must be profitable. But for whom is it profitable? For you. So we need to really take a real frank look and have a heart-to-heart conversation, as we want to have over tonight and next week. I believe maybe, you know, we're coming to an end. I think just before Carnival, we usually take a break. I will confirm with my engineer this evening when we'll take the break, but I know at least this evening, next evening, and next week, Wednesday, God's willing, we will look at this issue of gambling. So we want to look at the different masks this industry that gambling wears. We want to look directly at the mathematics, the figures that keeps people broke, and most importantly, provide real guaranteed remedies to help individuals who may find themselves caught in gambling. And when I say caught in gambling, I'm saying that it may reach to a stage where some persons might be addicted. And they say, the research that I've done has indicated that even more than drugs, alcohol, and other forms of addiction, addiction to gambling is faster, and it holds the persons more and maybe not in Antigua, Barbuda, but it leads to some real life mayhem where persons will decide they don't want to be in the land of the living anymore. So we're talking about an issue that will run deep and affect families in some tragic ways. So we want to tell persons this evening that if they partake and they feel any type of way and so forth, don't turn off the radio this evening. Let us go through, because at the end of the day, it's only when we discuss things that are hard to discuss and are uneasy to discuss that we can find some solution to whatever problems that a person may be facing. So let me repeat again. We are not here to cast any blame or shame on anybody. We are here to shine a bright light of financial literacy and financial education on the issue of gambling, to see who we can help and to try to help individuals. So, remember we said earlier, gambling has many masks, it has many faces. So we are going to look at the different ways, and I'm sure I can't cover all the ways that persons will part with their money. Remember, legally in 2025, in one country alone, in the US, I was trying to get statistics for our region here, but the statistics were tied with persons coming in the ships and so forth, so I didn't get the kind of statistics that I wanted. So I used the statistics from out of the U.S., where they said $246.7 billion went into gambling, came out of persons' pockets and went into legal form of gambling. The question is, what about us here? How many persons would have lost their paycheck every week, lost their homes, lost their land, lost their children's education fund, and so forth to gambling? Let me just say quickly that gambling can be a fun thing. It can be fun. And what I notice in my research, the individuals who use it as fun is the individuals who have solid wealth. The individuals like the Robert we spoke about last week. So persons who have tremendous good wealth, they will have fun in their budget, fun money. And this is a remedy. I don't want to get into all the remedies, but that is what I noticed. And we're going to talk about the remedies, maybe not this evening, but another evening. But just to let you know, those persons are persons who have a certain amount set, and that's it. But the persons with smaller incomes, the persons who live paycheck to paycheck, whether they have salaries of 60,000 or 200,000, those persons are the persons who burn a lot of money in gambling. If it's for fun and persons will go on a trip and they have fun and so forth, yes, right? Businesses can flourish, persons can have fun, but if it's destroying lives, well, it's an issue we have to look at in a very serious way. Whether it brings in tremendous revenue here, tax money here, we have to look at it and see how we can ensure that individuals don't get addicted, don't get hooked on gambling and just only do it for fun. And if you can't do it for fun, then maybe you shouldn't do it at all. Because we have a lot of rum shops and some persons can't drink because they'll become an alcoholic and they don't drink, but the rum shops survive. So it will be the same scenario as we look at this issue of gambling. So what we will do now, since we have laid the platform, laid the foundation on this issue, and again, we say persons who want to share, they can call in and share 462-1100, that's the number, 727-85-89, that's the WhatsApp number, right? And persons I know and persons tell, I would have told me this on the street, Stuart, sometimes I want to call, but you're discussing certain things, person hear my voice and they think, well, I am such and such, maybe I am broke, maybe I'm a gambler too, maybe I'm X, Y, Z, so some persons are fearful in contributing to the discussion. But what I say to those individuals, look, whether you call or not, you live your life for you, not for what another person think about you. So if you're making a contribution to help somebody and they believe that you're a gambler, so be it. It's you and your God. You know what you are and who you are. If they believe you have money, so be it. If they believe you're broke, so be it. You know your particular situation. But I understand the difficulty of discussing and contributing to a program like this, because money is not an issue that we discuss in school, we discuss openly. Money is a taboo and a secretive issue. But then to gamble, you use money. Money is in the heart of gambling. So we have to discuss it. And we ask, if you have a contribution, you can make a contribution this evening or next evening when we continue. But we take our station break now, and when we come back, we get into some of the reasons why persons will we get in some of the ways that people gamble first.
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0: Well, look, this evening is a program that we must listen to Ruby. Ruby Amafo, that great Ghanaian singer, and we have a lot of Ghanaians now in our mix. So we have to love ourselves. And gambling, if you gamble, are you loving yourself? If you play for fun, maybe. But if it's wrecking lives, literally and figuratively, we have to ask questions. Before I continue, let me just go to the WhatsApp board. And this person is saying, Stuart, this is a great topic because every way I turn is a casino or betting shop or place where I can gamble. I'm not a gambler, but I too I'm concerned. Well, WhatsApper, thank you for your WhatsApp. And yes, we want to speak to this issue. So, any enemy, and sometimes when we say enemy, we don't mean in a way like in football, maybe we should say opponent, right? But sometimes in, you know, any sports, we say, look, that's the enemy, not literally, but an opponent. To defeat an opponent, we must understand. So to cope and deal with gambling, we have to understand how gambling operates. So gambling is no longer something you only find by walking into a physical casino on a Friday night in 2026. That might have been 20, 30 years ago. But with technology, the advancement in technology, it means that there are good, tremendous advancements in gambling. So gambling has evolved. Maybe not as rapidly in our parts like elsewhere, right? Maybe some of the platforms we can't get on, but I can tell you some persons are on the platform, right? But the brick and mortar type of gambling houses, we see them on every corner now. That's so something that we have to look at and deal with. And I tell you, I deal with it. So that's why I'm coming in here. I have clients that will say, Stuart, look, these are topics. And sometimes when I choose topics, is my clients push me. They say, Stuart, why don't talk about this? You know that you're helping me, you're working with me with this problem here. Other people have it and afraid to come to you. Talk about it. Because, as we indicated, it's a growing sector in this country. So if you see a place closed down today and they're opening up, for me, when I see a new place building up, I say, well, I wonder what type of business is going there. And when everything is done, when I look, it's a place to go and gamble. And, you know, is the truth we're putting before you is right out there. Walk up Market Street, go to this other street, go down this street here, go across there. As soon as you pass one, you go to the other one. Sometimes you don't even know that's a gambling house or a nice name for it. You know, betting place, or a nice name for it, a casino. So we're saying it's moving away from the brick and mortar type. So it's sophisticated now. It is highly accessible now via technology, and it takes many forms. So we want to look at the different types of gambling. So if I miss any and you know some other types, you can call in. It doesn't mean that you're partaking in that type of gambling. It's just for edification, so persons can know. So we know that the first or type, the type that is there, we can see, is the commercial lotteries, the instant games. This is what hits the average person daily. And we're talking about maybe the daily pick three, pick four, these draws. We're talking about the lotto. And we're talking about the scratch off cards. So these are all, these are round, these are there. And because a ticket might only cost a few dollars, people view it as harmless. They don't realize that a daily habit of a few dollars builds massive permanent spending over time. Just that daily habit. And of course, we are going to also look at two scenarios. I wouldn't tell you whether they're real or not, but we look at two scenarios of persons when it comes to gambling, but that might be next week. A second way persons gamble is via the lottery terminals and the slot machines. Growing up, I know they used to call the slot machines the one-armed bandits, right? There was one. Okay, we have a caller, so let's take the caller.
1: Stuart, nice, how are you?
0: Yes, how are you doing, sir?
1: A long time.
0: Yes, indeed.
1: But your program is still going strong, and I'm glad for that.
0: Thank you.
1: That's a very, very important thing.
0: Yes, sir.
1: You know, Stuart, I must tell you, right, our young people have to start to concentrate on assets.
0: Yes.
1: They concentrate on cars too much.
0: Mm-hmm.
1: And that's not good concentration for me, personally.
0: Yes.
1: I am past the age of young. I'm between middle and whatsoever.
0: Mm-hmm.
1: And when I was a young person, I can give you a simple scenario. My uncle was a big man at one of the most advanced car dealers in Antigua.
0: Mm-hmm.
1: And I went to him and said to him, man, you know, I want to buy a car. And he said to me, what car you want to buy? Antigua is a small place. Or the turnaround, you get to where you want to go.
0: Mm-hmm.
1: And I was up and down with him and Bex for kind of home. And I went back home.
0: Mm-hmm.
1: And I think about it. And today, I am a better person. Advanced my life.
0: Mm-hmm.
1: I have my home.
0: Yes.
1: And much more things in life.
0: Indeed.
1: Because I was listening to him.
0: Mm-hmm.
1: If you look around in Antigua right now, the cars them are bumper to bumper.
0: Yes.
1: And somewhere on the line, it's going to be worse.
0: Mm-hmm.
1: Because young people are not thinking about land anymore. They're mm-hmm. thinking about a fast car. Or don't invest their money wisely. Now is the time to invest your money, young people. And do your money wisely. So you can have your tomorrows. You can tell yourself,
0: mm-hmm.
1: when you reach the age of certain times, and you want to say, hey, I have enough. I can sit back, relax,
0: mm-hmm.
1: and don't work hard. I can make my money work for me.
0: Indeed.
1: And that's why I have to put in my 2 cents tonight's show.
0: Indeed.
1: Your program is good, and keep it up.
0: Thank you.
1: You have a fantastic program.
0: Thank you very much, sir. Thank you. Thank you for that lovely intervention. And I really appreciate that caller is echoing some of the sentiments, especially a sentiment from last week. And I want to re-echo what he just said for young persons. Right? He said he was a young man. He went to purchase a vehicle. His uncle was one of the big men at that car dealership. And this is what his uncle said to him. And you have to give his uncle some credit. His uncle didn't say, come so that we can get the sale, we make more profit, we make commission. He said to him, what do you want with the car now? And that is what I said to young persons last week. You're young, you're strong, you're vibrant, right? You just start to work. I will say to you, work for 2 years, walk to work, take the bus and so forth to work, and that 2 years salary, save 50 to 60% of that. Put down that in a savings account. Put some in an investment account, because we can open investment account now. Put it down and start to build assets, grow wealth, because as the caller said, your future self is going to thank you for that. So I say, buy land and don't buy motor car. Buy land, don't buy motor car, because the lands in this country are finite. What that big words mean, it means that the land doesn't multiply. You're not going to have more land and more. It is a finite amount. So if it's 300,000 acres, that's it. Get your piece of the rock. Because if you don't get yours, right, you might have an opportunity to get it again. So I just had to piggyback on that wonderful intervention from that caller who has always made tremendous contribution to this program. And I'm saying that, you know, I had to do it because he's echoing one of the vibes we're pushing on this program. And that sentiment, we'll say it again on other programs over and over until people get that message. Because after 10 years, you can't live in your car. But after 10 years, your land will appreciate in value and you'll be able to take that deed to the bank and get a loan to build your home and live a good life. So we get back to this whole aspect of gambling. So thank you, caller, for that wonderful intervention. So we are looking now to tell you where persons will gamble. So the second place we say that they will gamble, they will go where you see the lot of terminals, the slot machines, and so forth. So persons will walk into various local venues across Antigua and Barbuda, across the islands, all over the Caribbean. And you will see rows of electronic gambling terminals. You will see slot machines. You will see all type of machine you put, press pong, pong, pong. And these machines are intentionally designed. Because look, you know, this is an area I am doing some studies in right now, you know. You understand? And to understand this business here, this business model of gaming. So one little thing I'll say to you this evening is that the design is not done willy-nilly. You have persons, you know, professionals like psychologists and, you know, certain type of persons who deal with certain type of marketing and so forth. They're involved so that, you know, you as the person will feel good when you go in there to spend your money and to buy chips. And the chips, buying the chips, you know, that too, you know, is fascinating, you know what I mean, when you understand what's going on. Then when you go in, you have the bright neon lights there. Some lights may be going across your eye over here. You have music, you know, the celebratory type of music. And then when you pull that one-armed bandit man, and then if it's whatever to line up, you're supposed to get four to win. The machines are set so you get clang. One, two, three. And that near miss will give you this dopamine rush, this adrenaline rush. And you're telling yourself, oh my, I almost win. And if you almost win, what are you going to do? You're going to try to win. And they're going to, you know, that will keep you playing. And if you go in, with $100 to play, you may find yourself playing $500, spending more money. So It seems like the one-armed bandit. When you touch that one-armed bandit, you must go back again and again to feed it money. So, if you don't have the type of self-control, then be mindful and be careful. Because we are not telling persons how to live their life. We're looking at money and your life and how money can deal with your life in a positive way and in a negative way. So that's the second way you can gamble. A third way is via sports betting. This is a big, big one now. Everybody's into sports now, whether you know the sports or not. And this sports betting is big among sports fans, big among young people. And this one too is big on the technology, on your phone. So people are placing bets, placing wagers on international football. You see, like the World Cup coming up now, is the tremendous amount of betting going on. When you have Olympics, athletics, NBA basketball, NFL, West Indies cricket, the IPL, betting, tremendous amount of gambling going on. Regional cricket, test cricket. So what makes it, you know, incredibly dangerous now is that you're doing this thing, you're playing and betting live, where you can bet on a single over. You can say, look, I'm putting a bet that this is a maiden over, right? Where you can bet, and you see like the tennis playing there, I was watching some highlights with Serena and an Australian player. You can bet on one set, right? You can bet on a serve while it's going on right there, live. So you see that adrenaline rush you can get if you win and if you lose and you want to go back. So sports betting is big out there. And sports betting is now, you know, live. It is live now. You can bet basically live. So that is a big way that people will gamble. Another way persons will gamble, and this is the fourth way we're putting to you, and we are saying that this one might be a very dangerous way, right? And this here is gambling online. You know, you can go on your phone and go to the casino on your phone, right? Gambling via mobile app. So no longer a person has to go and actually sit down in a brick and mortar venue to gamble. They can gamble while they're lying down on the bed, they sit in the chair, right on their phone or on their the laptop, but usually on your phone, on your smartphone. So this is the casino in your pocket. The casino, not on the corner now, but in your pocket. So right across Antigua and Barbuda, we have a high penetration of smartphones. Almost everybody in this country has a smartphone. And anyone can download one of these apps or log on to an online platform. So persons don't have to face that stigma. People will just say, look, wait, I saw that. I hear you going to the casino. Every day that this the lunchtime, every lunchtime he going in there. What's he going in there for? So persons don't have to face that type of stigma anymore. A person can quietly sit in their living room, sit at their office, say like they're working. But instead they're working, they're gambling on their phone. And they can gamble away. the month's salary that they don't get yet. Right? Direct, because everything is linked now. Go to your bank account, you take your money, you transfer, you do what you have to do right on your phone now. So that's what technology has brought to us. So the question is, are you going to allow technology to dictate your life so far as your money and your life is concerned? To say, well, look, I have the phone and I can't do anything. I have to continue to play. And then end up to play. And then end up in a terrible position. I say no.

who have this gambling problem, they are the best when it comes to making up stories. You cannot defeat them. I'm saying is their mind works so fast that they will come with a story. Boom, boom, boom. So, but you will say something is wrong. Something is not right. So, to a person in a relationship, and they know this person is supposed to bringing home their part to their part of the financial weight, or hold their part of the financial weight, and nothing at all happening. The question is, where is that money going? Many times, those persons might have a problem when it comes to gambling. So there's tremendous leakage of their money through the gambling. So we will look at the final way, and then we'll look at the WhatsApp board, and then we'll continue this program next week. Persons may also gamble the traditional way in the villages, where you're on the domino board, gambling going on, passing and games and so forth. In the local rum shop, people playing cards, or people rolling dice. So you maybe someplace else, they have a bingo. So there's gambling all over for you to partake in. And what I will say with this one here, I remember clearly a very good friend of mine, tremendous, was into cricket and so forth. $10. My friend lost his life for gambling in one of these little shops here. For 10 easy dollars. So when I say this gambling, is it a destroyer of wealth and destroyer of lives? We are bringing the issue to you so persons will know how to deal with the issue. And if you reach a stage, we'll talk about next week, where you need certain type of help, financial counseling, you come. If you need counseling beyond that, then I want to believe, and I will check it out, that you have certain individuals in this country that can help. Because it's an addiction that is not so prevalent. It's very prevalent, but it's not like we have Alcoholic Anonymous. You have GA, Gamblers Anonymous. But I don't know if they have anything like that in Antigua to help people. So I know many persons out there suffering. As I say, I have clients. I deal with them in the financial part. I try my best to work with them and see how we can cut and manage this issue. But then there are some persons that it's way beyond just financial counseling. So let's go to this WhatsApp board and see okay. Yes, this person is saying, sure, this is a great program, and continue to talk about topics that nobody else wants to talk about. Okay, thank you. I will endeavor to discuss the other topics that persons don't want to talk about. This other person here is saying, Stuart, you're right. Gambling is all over. And yes, I thought you weren't going to talk about the gamblings in the village, in the shops and the rum shop and at certain corners where everybody know, but everybody know is gambling. Yes, I'm saying that, look, I just want to highlight and persons so that they know where the gambling is. So we have to know where it is so that we can deal with it.

No matter which of these avenues for gambling a person uses, the structural reality is identical. You go give your money, and 90% of the time you lose your money. So the system is engineered to separate you from your money. If you do it for fun, you know the amount of money you want to separate from yourself. If it's $500, okay, yes, that's your fun money. You lose five, okay, fine. But if you're doing it as a financial strategy, because remember we asked that question, is it a financial strategy? Well, I can tell you, gambling is not a financial strategy. And I wrote late last year, a young man tried to convince me that gambling is a financial strategy and he can, he knows when and how and so forth. But the statistics, the history, everything has shown that persons may win now and again, but they never count the losses. They will count every time they win. So I want to say to my listeners that we thank the person, the caller, the persons who send WhatsApp. We want to thank them because we know that this issue is not one of the softer issues that we would have discussed, but it's an issue that we are going to look at nonetheless. And it has many, many sides, but we're just looking at more or less an introductory side, and we look at all the other sides in future program to highlight you and sensitize you about a big, big, big wealth drainer, a big destroyer of wealth and a destroyer of many lives. And when you say destroy, I mean destroy. Lives have been lost because of gambling. And don't tell me because this thing is so terrible that we can't speak about it. But a lot of people enjoy and have fun because they manage themselves properly and they just deal with it. So all that side, we're going to speak about the good side of it also, that you can partake, but we have to talk about the dark side, the side that where persons would have lost tremendous wealth. So this evening we end by calling upon persons. If you are one of the individuals who are bleeding and leaking money due to gambling, and you believe that you're at a stage where you can stop and you need financial counseling, personal financials can help you. If you believe, and we will tell you that we can't help if we can't help, you're addicted and you may need a different type of assistance. But then you must, I will say, and leave this here, if you're one of those persons, the first thing you have to do this evening is to speak to family, speak to husband, speak to wife, and stop hiding, because gamblers are the best when it comes to hiding where they're leaking and throwing away all their family's money. We say to all of you, we want you to live happy, healthy, and wealthy lives. Blessings for our 64th installment of Money and Your Life, as we look at gambling, whether it's a fun issue or it's a destroyer of wealth and lives. Blessings for another program.